0: Australian government websites in June, the tech giants before a parliamentary inquiry in Canberra this week. 1 in 6 cafes have upped their coffee prices in the wake of the recent ban on card surcharges. The average increase about 50 cents a cup, according to the new study. Overseas, it's looking dire for the Republicans ahead of next month's midterm elections. Fresh polling showing support for Donald Trump at a record low of 32%. His party set to lose Congress in a wipeout. And Somba's surprised a devotee at one of his shows in the US. He's donned a sequence top designed and gifted to him by a fan before the concert, bringing her to the front of the show, performing his hit song, My Body Isn't Ready. And now you're up to date on Nova.
1: All the thrills and spills of the weekend, brought to you by Domino's. Drop everything. It's Domino's.
0: Nova Sport. Novak Djokovic has defeated an injured Alex de Minaur in the final of the China Open in Beijing. The 39-year-old claiming the first set in a tiebreak before the Demon was forced to retire. In the AFL, the Hawks have tabled an offer to sign Gold Coast forward Ben King as a free agent. The deal said to be worth over $9 million across 7 seasons, and the cars are on the mountain. Supercar teams are awaiting on the result of crucial engine testing, which could deliver a boost for Ford and Toyota Motors ahead of Sunday's Bathurst 1000. And now you're up to date on Nova.
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7: It's Nat and Sean with you. Still to come before 9 o'clock, we catch up with two doting dads, Maddie J and Ash Wicks.
8: Absolutely. We're talking about beauty incidents as well. There's been some brow issues over the journey.
7: Yes, Joel had a bit of a ripper. Plus, have you had something critical stolen? There's a towel thief at Sean's pool.

0: morning, everybody. It's Matt and Sean with you.
1: I was completely wronged yesterday, I'm going to tell you this. God, and I know Joel will know what I'm talking about.
2: No, Van, I'm here for you, Sean.
1: Yeah, you grew up in the hard streets of Applecross and you fight for your life every moment of the day.
2: Who do I need a bash? Oh, tell me about it. Well, actually, I did because, you know, during magpie season, I'd get off the bus on Kintail Road and they, I don't know what it was about me, they would come at me. I'd have to run home.
1: Now they've got an app out that shows you where magpies are.
0: The magpies are.
1: Who's tracking that?
0: I reckon the magpies are hacking it. Come here, sucker.
2: They're everywhere.
1: They are, but I'm not going to tell you about the magpies or Applecross. No. What I'm going to tell you about going to Claremont Pool yesterday when I have begun my journey back from shoulder reconstruction into the swimming world.
2: Yes.
1: Which is fantastic.
0: So are you aiming to swim to Rotto again next year? Okay, cool.
1: Yeah, I am. So,
2: I'll see you at the pub. I'm back in the pool. It's hard getting back in the pool, though. My gosh.
1: Because I hadn't done it for a while, Joel, I think the first initial training sessions,
0: it's rough on your shoulder.
1: Yeah,
0: because, you know,
1: you're feeling it out, but it's also
0: And you keep swimming in circles because you can only use one arm.
1: One leg.
2: Oh, of course. Yeah.
1: 100%. Anyway, when I rolled up, there was a bit of a swimming class going on and I was waiting for most of those people to vacate the pool so I can just swim up and down by myself because, now, I don't know, with the one strong arm.
0: Are you in the slow lane or the medium lane?
2: Yeah, I never know which lane to choose.
1: 100%. So just took all my gear off and then took my towel out of my bag and put it on top of my bag.
0: Yes.
1: It's still about, you know, it's only like 17, 18 degrees outside.
0: Yeah.
1: Even though there's sunshine.
2: Outdoor pool.
1: Once I finished, I just jumped out, chucked my towel on, and I'm as good as gold. So I did that. I jumped in and swam for about 45 minutes. And when I got out, no one else is around, which is really nice.
0: Yeah.
1: Just get out, sauntered to my bag, on top of my bag where my towel is, and it's gone.
0: Somebody stole your towel.
1: Someone has
0: stolen my towel.
1: My towel.
2: This is a towel. That's gross. I'm not saying your towel's gross, but I just think it's weird to. That's sort of intimate, a towel.
1: It is.
0: It's been in Sean's nether regions. All his nooks and crannies.
1: Yeah. And I wanted to do it. Nothing left.
0: Maybe that's why they took it.
2: How are you meant to dry off? Yeah, I'm thinking they didn't have a towel. How are you meant to dry off?
1: I had to go to a meeting back here in Subiaco and I had to put my clothes back on, right? So I'm standing there going, I'll stand in the sun for a bit. And are you just getting that, you know, that wind, that cold wind?
0: Yeah.
1: So I'm like trying to shake off a bit of excess water,
0: I guess.
1: You're
0: shaking like a dog.
2: Yeah.
1: So then I thought, here's an idea. I'll go back into the toilets because they have those hand towels.
0: Yes.
1: And wipe myself down with a hand towel. So I go in there. There's none left.
0: Yes.
2: Did you go under the little hand dryer?
0: Yeah.
1: No, I had to
0: get that Dyson
1: my jocks
0: blaster. Oh no! What did you do?
1: And turn them in out
2: into a towel.
1: I used the outside of my jocks
0: to
1: wipe myself down. No.
2: 13, 24, 10. Did anyone catch this? Did anyone see it happening?
0: Okay, that's horrific.
1: You had the outside.
0: No other option.
1: It's the outside, so your bum's not facing. Your bum's the inside.
0: Yeah, then he put them on.
1: No, then I went free balling. Tom Petty, travelling Wilburys.
2: So why don't you use a shirt? I'd go with my shirt over my jocks.
0: Nobody has to
1: wear a shirt.
0: So,
2: and you wear those real, like, you know, you wear a G-string, so there's not much to use, Sean.
1: It was really tough.
0: And what's the outside of a G-string?
2: There's not much surface area there.
0: Sean, that's so disgusting.
1: Honestly, there was no other option other than toilet paper, which I didn't think of until now.
2: Oh, it's survival. No, toilet paper, because then, you know, break off all over you.
0: He used his dirty jocks.
1: They're the outside of your jocks, when you think about it.
2: I would have probably gone jocks over.
0: They're not made of canvas, Sean. They're a flimsy fabric.
2: Are we talking a brief? Are we talking a Y-front?
1: Oh, no, they're lacy.
0: Tidy whities, lacy.
2: Silk
1: lacy
2: boxes.
1: Number. That's how Natalie likes it, so what do you do?
0: That's how I like it, that's how you like it.
1: Do as you told us the answer.
0: I have a memory of you taking someone else's towel at Claremont Pool.
1: It's not the same, though. It's not the same when I've been wrong.
0: I do remember, and you had to take it back to them, I believe. Did you? Is this true?
2: What?
1: I think that's true.
2: They found out. What, you had to go and give it to them?
1: Oh, well, yeah. I washed it at
0: he
1: home. I didn't realise.
0: Like,
1: okay.
0: You took somebody else's towel, I'm pretty sure.
2: Did they bail you up about it?
1: Was that last year or the year before?
0: Yeah, it was a while ago. So do you think this is a revenge?
1: It could be a revenge towel nicking.
0: Yeah.
1: Some things are really important and you need them.
0: Yeah, And if they're gone, that's a problem. Next minute, you're wiping yourself down with dirty jocks.
2: Wow.
1: Ever taken your bike to a pub and come outside and the wheel's gone?
0: No, but no. That would suck.
2: Sorry, that's happened to you?
1: No, but I've seen it and I thought, Ed, it's going to be a tough wheelie on the way up Riverside Drive onto Gammy Highway.
0: You see people walking around with their bike wheel sometimes because they're worried it's going to get stolen. Yes. They take it off and walk around with it. And you go, oh, don't be stupid. And then you see the ones that have been taken where they walk out and they look at it and like, ugh. And it's like, now I get why they're walking around with it.
1: Yep.
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5: There is debris in Padbury Mitchell Freeway northbound up to Hepburn Avenue. The left lane is affected. Be mindful. Freeway southbound on the brakes, Hepburn Avenue to Reed Highway. Quinana Freeway northbound at Rowley Road. Again, Farrington Road to Leach Highway as well. Rowe Highway underspeed northbound at Tonkin Highway and Rowe Highway in both directions of the Greaterston Highway bypass. Tonkin Highway slowing northbound from Kelvin Road to Hale Road and southbound at Reed Highway. Bidfull and Balcatta Reed Highway in both directions at Erindale Road. And in Mount Lawley, Beaufort Street southbound at Walcott Street. 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

0: It's Nat and Sean with you. Look, it's another day closer to summer. We're not mad about it.
1: Speaking of wet crotches, yes. Sean found himself in that situation yesterday. Somebody nicked his towel. If you were swimming at Claremont Pool yesterday, he's coming for you.
2: I'm back there today.
1: It's probably an elderly lady called Gladys. But
3: bloody Gladys.
4: Can you bring it in now? Because I could use it.
1: Yes. So he had to resort to drying himself down with his jocks that he then put on. Oh, no, you didn't put them on. You had been wearing them. You had been wearing them, so then you dried yourself off with the
2: outside,
1: the outside of them. Yeah.
4: But we're having quite the debate on air. I think, because you said socks, Nat.
1: Yeah.
4: And I would actually go socks over undies.
1: No, but your undies are close to where you do number twos and your socks aren't.
4: Yeah, but feet are so gross.
1: Yeah, no, I'm not saying it's a great option. I'm just saying it's a better option.
4: But you really wear your socks, where you see, like, you know, undies, of course, sit less tight on you. Socks get feet juices in them.
1: Tight Sean's pants are. We are talking about when something quite critical got nicked, though. Amy's in Woodvale. Hello.
5: Hello, how are you?
1: Great, hey, Amy. Did something critical get nicked?
5: On my parents' house about 15, 20 years ago, they'd had people break in, smash the side thing. You can see all the house had been ransacked. But we went through and the only thing we found missing was my dad's jewellery box and all that was in that was his spare false teeth.
4: Oh, what?
1: Critical.
2: Yeah, critical. You need a backup set of fangs.
4: What thieves are coming for false teeth?
1: And not taking anything else. That's what's hilarious.
2: That's an easy one. The meth addicts have lost it all the day.
4: Funny thieves.
1: That's funny. Oh, Amy, thank you.
2: Falsies, you need them.
1: Yeah, that's critical. Thank you. Let's go to Chilli in Baldivis. Hello.
6: Morning, guys.
1: Hi, Chilli. Okay, talk to us. What was critical that got stolen?
6: Yeah, so I was going down to the beach on probably one of the hottest days of the year in the high 30s, and I'd come out from a swim and someone had nicked my thumbs.
1: Oh, those mumbles. That's low.
6: Yeah, I had to bolt back to my car and keep on going on the grass to get a break.
1: Yeah, you have to do that. Ooh, yeah.
2: Because, you know, when you walk down initially and you can take your thongs off and you can... A lot of people do that, you know, the initial track down to the beach, they take the thongs off and then they keep going.
1: Yeah.
2: People nick your thongs from...
1: Your thongs. Your thongs.
2: But let alone on those hot days where we all know you burn your feet.
1: I mean, we know why they nicked them, because the sand was hot. But also... Yeah. Bring your own thongs.
4: Yeah, burn
1: don't
4: your
1: take
4: own
1: Chili's
4: feet.
1: Thongs.
4: I know, no, not Chili's.
1: We would never.
4: Were they Havaianas, Chili?
6: Yeah, they actually were. Yeah. A decent pair of thongs.
1: They were the good thongs. Damn it. Yeah, that's disappointing.
2: That's low.
1: Very disappointed for you. Thank you, Chili. Shelley's in Mount Lawley. Hello.
7: Hi, how are you guys?
1: Good, Shell. And now we're talking about when, look, it might not be something overly valuable, but it was critical to you in that moment. What got nicked?
7: A microwave plate.
4: Oh, what? Because where do you get them? Like, how do you replace
1: them?
4: Oh,
1: they're almost more expensive than the microwaves too. Talk to us, what happened?
7: We had a housewarming party. We'd moved states and we'd been in the house about 6 weeks, got the pressure, have a housewarming, we all want to catch up. Mm. And there were friends and family there, and I think it was about 2 days later, I went to use the microwave and there was no plate. And I said to my husband, did you take the plate out of the microwave? He's like, nah. And to this day, we still do not know what happened to the microwave plate, but I'd used it that afternoon because
1: I
7: was
1: making
7: some bits and pieces.
1: Okay, so you know it was there.
4: Was it a big party? Was it a big night?
7: It was a big night, you know.
1: But trusted family and friends,
7: like KFC,
1: right?
7: KFC and Coke in the morning.
1: Yeah, but it wasn't like strangers came. It was people,
7: absolutely
1: everyone
7: not.
1: You knew was there.
7: Yes.
1: Okay, any pranksters amongst them who might have thought it was funny?
7: No pranksters as such, but we did have a cousin there that had a boyfriend, but he was a long-term boyfriend. It wasn't like we'd only met him once or twice.
1: Don't trust him.
7: To this day, we still laugh, like walking out of somebody's house with a microwave plate under your arm.
4: I have my suspicions as to what he might have been up to, I've got to say.
7: Low. So the plate cost $359. Yes. We had to buy a new microwave.
4: What?
1: Yeah. You can buy the plates, but they're pretty much the same price as the new microwave.
2: Are you joking? Are they that much?
1: Yeah, they are.
7: Yeah.
1: I can remember when I moved house one time, the mover said to me, opened the microwave, took the plate out, gave it to me and said, you take that because if that breaks then this is worth nothing. So,
4: I've smashed one before. It's so irritating.
1: Yeah. He made me be responsible for the microwave plate as though that was my most prized possession.
2: Jeez.
1: I'm like, what about the false teeth?
4: I nicked them a couple of years ago.
1: I've been hanging on to them. Oh, thanks, everybody.
4: Brilliant.
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9: 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There's a breakdown in Forestfield, Tonkin Highway south at Hale Road. The left lane's blocked. And the early debris in Padbury, Mitchell Freeway northbound up to Hepburn Avenue, that's cleared. Freeway southbound, slow at the Warwick Road merge. Quinata Freeway northbound, busy at Rowley Road. Again, South Street through to Leach Highway. Anything else, call 94891777. 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Partly cloudy today. Heading for a top of 23. Right now it is 18 degrees on Nova 937.
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12: Good morning, it's Mike Humphrey with you. Angus Taylor is today spruiking his new migration plan. It includes a 100,000-person cap on yearly arrivals for the first 2 years of a Lib government. The opposition leader claims it's the biggest cut to migration in the country's history.
13: We need the biggest cut to breathe again. We've got to allow space to build the houses, to build the infrastructure, the services. It's all got behind, and this government has lost control of the borders.
12: Meanwhile, the PM's in the Pacific this morning for day three of the pre-COP climate summit in Tuvalu. Anthony Albanese there with Energy Minister Chris Bowen ahead of November's COP meeting in Turkey. The ADF is today grieving the loss of Corporal Brendan Hannum after he was killed in a rollover during a training exercise near Darwin. Investigations into the crash ongoing, with five soldiers recovering from injuries. ASOS is investigating a hack that sent notifications to Aussie customers overnight. The retailer says personal information may have been stolen. It's urging customers to not click on any suspicious links. Overseas, Donald Trump has hit the campaign trail ahead of next month's midterm elections. The Democrats poised to regain control of Congress with the president's approval rating in the dumps. And new season, new hairdo, new Billie Eilish. The Grammy winner going from black hair to caramel ginger. The new look garnering over 4 million likes and counting on her Instagram. Nova Sport is up next.
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12: Novak Djokovic has won the China Open after Aussie Alex de Minaur was forced to retire injured after one set. The win, the Serbian's 102nd career title. Meanwhile, Broncos legend Ali Brigginshaw will serve a one-match ban into retirement after a verdict handed down by last night's NRLW judiciary. Brigginshaw charged over a late hit during Sunday's grand final against the Roosters. And in the AFL, Essendon is said to be keen on the services of Nick Blakey, the Swans defender yet to recommit with Sydney following the Melbourne hotel scandal. And now you're up to date on Nova.
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0: 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Two doting dads is exactly the right amount of doting dads. 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And the two doting dads are Maddie J, who you may be familiar with, and Ash Wicks, who join us now. Fellas, hello.
1: G'day, guys.
2: Hello.
3: You guys are huge on the socials.
1: Like, absolutely.
3: You're constantly popping up in my feed, and I quite like it. What are you combined? What numbers are we looking at?
4: 1.425 million.
1: Just off the top of your head, Maddie?
3: Yeah, yeah.
4: I was in the chamber, ready to go.
2: It's definitely more than that.
4: Is that, who knows, a ballpark figure
0: around there. That's a lot. And how many kids between you?
2: Five. Same amount.
3: 1.425.
4: I got three girls,
0: yes.
4: And Ash has got
2: a boy and a girl.
0: Ah, lovely.
1: Hey, I wanted to start with the three girls there, Maddie, and Ash, you having with your daughter. I've got one daughter, three boys, but I feel that when you know you've got a daughter up your sleeve, you know that she's going to stick around for a long time and you're going to be looked after into the future. Do your girls get around you in a really strong way?
4: Yeah, it's a long-term investment piece
1: yes.
4: for me. I love how affectionate my girls are, and I'm waiting for them to start pulling away, but I always thought I wanted boys, but I think now with three girls, I couldn't be happy. I think it's like it's perfect.
2: It's like having a Kelpie at home, having a boy.
1: Grab the tennis ball, go outside.
2: I know.
0: You just got to give him a good run, don't you?
2: He just non-stop.
0: Yeah.
2: Non-stop.
3: Your podcast is huge. have you and you know you're now in the Nova family. Have we upgraded the equipment for you? Because I remember seeing all the videos with your microphones were like budgie smugglers over at times to muffle the sound or
2: the things you'll do for a bit of money, eh?
3: Yeah, content is king.
4: That were tough times when we first started. We used to do it on the dining room under the kitchen table, and it was like always there was
2: washing
4: on the table, and people were like, "Oh, we love you know." The kind of set design that you guys have gone with.
2: We were like, we call it our house.
0: Yes.
3: And tomorrow's usually, problem.
2: The problem with recording in a house was we would always have these interruptions, but it became part of the show that everyone knew these different characters that would show up, like the Uber Eats, obviously. But yeah. Nana would turn up. Nana would turn or the blower next door would go, and we would just leave it in because people were like, It's
0: real life.
4: I live with my mum, so she would always like, "Mum, I'm recording, so don't come out." She'd be like, "Okay, cool." And she's like, "Did you see what Trump just said on the news?"
3: Oh, yeah. Well, who just passed away? That's my mum's favourite. Yeah. Yeah.
2: Recording in a house was we would always have these interruptions, but it became part of the show that everyone knew these different characters that would show up, like the Uber Eats, obviously. But yeah. Nana would turn up. Nana would turn or the blower next door would go, and we would just leave it in because

0: Yeah.
1: So I was determined to change that, and he knocked me back a few times until I gaslighted him and said that I had another dad, and
2: then I came crawling back, and I was like, "Well, let's just do a demo, and we'll see what it sounds like." And then he was like, "Gotcha."
3: Hey, yes.
0: Hook, line, and sinker, your fell friend. Now, Maddie, when you started this podcast, you only had two kids, right? Are you having more kids just for the content?
2: It's good for business. We've done 250 episodes, and by 220, we're running out of content. So I was like, Laura, come here.
1: When we hit another slump, I'll just get my vasectomy reversed.
0: Yeah, right. That's the spirit.
3: Hey, Ash, I'll go with you. What's the challenges been like with having the kids, and I guess going from, I don't know, just single or then to having a partner to having kids and how that changes life?
1: Yeah, I got to think about other people. Which the biggest learning curve, I suppose, anyone that's just about to have their first kid is that you'll never be prepared. So strap in. But also, like, I think I've grown for the better because of them, definitely.
3: Well, that is beautiful.
0: You're more mature.
1: Don't insult me like that.
4: I'll never grow up. But do you get, because what I really appreciate about what you do is you're very honest and you're very open, and you're two blokes who, you know, wear your heart on your sleeves. Do you ever get any, like, I mean, I get it all the time, but I'm wondering about the both of you, like, blowback from, you know, angry men with holding fish in their profile picture on their socials?
1: We're pretty lucky that majority of our audience are women.
0: Yeah.
1: Right. So if old mate with a fish profile picture is usually getting sent from his wife. So
2: but we're pretty lucky in that, you know, every now and then we did an episode about being lonely as a dad. Mm-hmm. I think when you start to your friends drop off and all of a sudden your focus is on your family, you're kind of like, oh, my social circle's pretty small. And then we have a lot of dads who were like, me too, I'm also pretty lonely. When we thought that's we so would cool. get people being like, don't be so vulnerable. But the dads, they love it. They want to get a bit emotional and shed a tear as well.
3: Yeah, Maddie, you know what was interesting that you mentioned that? I had kids when I was young. Still young, obviously, you can see
0: that. Very young man. Yeah.
3: And my group of friends hadn't started having kids, so I was doing all this stuff, and I was getting calls, oh, we're down the pub, why aren't you coming, and all this stuff. And I fell, not that I fell out, but the connection piece was lost because I was living a different life at that stage. I was, certainly under the pump. And I could feel that loneliness.
2: Oh, yeah. I remember messaging mates being like, who wants to come down to the park on Saturday? And they're like, yeah, maybe. I've had 4 hours sleep and I've got a raging hangover. I'll think about it. But it creeps up on you because I think as an adult, it's hard to find new friends. And when people aren't in the same trenches as you are with young kids, they don't want to hang out.
3: No.
0: You can check it out, Two Doting Dads. You guys do a great job. Keep it up. Everything you're doing is great.
1: Thank you.
0: Have more kids if you need to. It's available on the Nova
1: Before
0: Player or wherever you get your podcasts. Maddie J, Ash Wicks, thank you so much
3: for
0: talking
3: guys.
0: To us.
2: Thanks
3: so
2: much.
0: Cheers.
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12: There's a crash down Willoughby Leach Highway westbound at Stock Road. Some lanes are closed through there and traffic is heavy on the approach. Still a breakdown too in Forestfield, Tonkin Highway southbound at Hale Road. The left lane is blocked there. And a police incident in the Perth CBD, Mitchell Freeway northbound entry from Mounts Bay Road. The entry lane is partially blocked. Incident response and towing services are on site. It is busy through the area. Freeway southbound slowing you down at Burns Beach Road, at Warwick Road and Reed Highway. Freeway northbound at Ancatel Road. South Street to the Mount Henry Bridge and again at Canning Highway. Anything else, call 9481777. 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

0: Nat and Sean Fischel, Ready Express. Oh my God, school holidays. Love them or survive them. Good luck either way.
1: I went to see Shelley on Sunday and, yeah, she gave me a complimentary nose wax, which I wasn't aware that. And also she, because they put the two cotton buds up there with the hot wax.
0: Yeah. Yeah.
1: And then she doesn't tell you when, she didn't tell me when it was going to happen.
0: No.
1: And she sort of ripped them out as she was off to do something else.
0: Yeah.
1: Like,
0: yeah.
1: Yoink, as she went over to get, you know, whatever other tools she required to deal with my hideous face.
0: Yes.
1: That she was, you know, lumbered with. But I remember when I was doing Eurovision in Italy, Niff and I had this makeup artist. She was Italian. She didn't speak a whole heap of English. And all she would ever say to me is she'd touch my skin and she'd just go, dry, dry, dry. Like that. Dry, dry, dry.
0: It's
1: every
0: like,
1: day.
0: Is that Italian for beautiful? What is that?
1: Yeah. And so, and then Niff would find it so funny. And then I'd walk past and go, what do you think of her skin? And like, like she perfect.
2: It's beautiful.
1: Yeah, yeah, but no, with me, dry, dry, dry. I'm like, dry, okay, dry. I get it.
0: Okay.
1: I get it.
0: I'm
1: but.
0: Dry. I'm a crisp.
1: Yeah.
0: Simone's in Henley Brook. Hello, Simone. Now, have you been humbled at a beautician's?
3: Yes, it was for but right before my Year 10 River Cruise a couple of many years ago, actually.
0: Yes.
3: I'm really fair-haired, almost white, no eyebrows to be seen because they're almost blonde, or almost white.
1: Yes,
3: and
1: I get it.
3: And my mum went, look, we're just going to go get them tinted a little bit just so you can see them so all your photos are really pretty. And I went, oh, cool, yeah, awesome.
1: Mm.
3: I walked out looking like Oscar the Grouch, double black as black could be.
4: And did they brush them up to make sure that, you know,
1: oh,
4: they brush them up?
1: Yeah.
0: Yeah. Yeah. So how any many photos? Did you keep many photos of that particular evening?
3: Oh, there's so many. And then we went to high school reunion and they're plastered on the wall.
0: Great.
1: Oh, oh
0: great to relive that moment in
1: yeah.
0: your life.
1: So they didn't fade.
3: They're still there. All over the Facebook pages, everything. They're all still there.
0: Kiss any boys that night?
3: Nope.
0: Just sat in the bin in the corner.
1: Yeah, oh, she seems really severe.
0: Why is she so mad at us?
4: I know.
0: Thanks, Simone. Keely's in Mouche. Now, Keely, you have some insight because you are a beautician, I believe.
5: Yes, I am, yes.
0: Okay, talk to us.
5: Okay, so I was in doing a job at work the other week and I had a lady come in and she wanted her bottom wax.
4: Yep.
5: So anyway, went ahead, did the bottom. And then all of a sudden, as we're in mid-conversation talking, she farted as I'm trying to pull the wax through.
0: Yeah.
5: But it wasn't just once, it was several times. And the smell was...
0: Oh, I'm not... Are you kidding me, Keely?
1: Oh was she...
5: It was so bad. And
1: she
5: didn't acknowledge it.
1: Oh, that's even worse.
4: You've got to say something. Like, you know, maybe you pretend that, I don't know, you...
0: Yeah. Did somebody step on a duck?
4: Yeah. Or something. Yeah. Something.
1: And so did you leave the room?
5: Bad. No, because I was almost finished the treatment. So
1: yeah.
5: I just
1: Keely,
5: literally had
1: good.
5: That rip to go and I left. And then...
0: Yeah.
5: She still didn't acknowledge it, but it was like one of those protein farts. Like it was.
0: Oh, Keely. Did you then, like, when you
4: this
0: were done,
4: is the
0: say,
4: best thing I've ever heard.
0: Get your stinky, hairy butt out of here.
4: Yes. Yeah. And then, and by the way, do you put anything extra on the invoice? Do you go, you know, I don't know,
0: oxygen
4: $80
0: therapy.
4: For the bum and then.
5: No, but I'll just put it in her notes and just say, make sure she doesn't fart in your face.
0: Leave the window open.
4: You've got to be able to acknowledge it, Joel, surely.
1: Yeah, absolutely.
5: Oh,
1: yeah.
5: No.
1: Yeah. You'd be horrified. I'd be like, if that happened to me, I'd be like, just get out of the room. Like, run. Like, I would be so embarrassed.
0: Just save yourself.
5: I
4: you're a professional and you just kept you just got
0: That's
4: through
0: rough.
4: It.
0: That's rough. That's why she's a professional.
4: You know when you get home,
0: Shelley
1: would have said
0: something. This is why you can't do this job, Sean.
4: Natalie, this is the other point. Mm. You know when people you see in the movies, they walk through on a hard day's work and they crack a beer or have a wine? That's the moment.
0: Yes.
1: Yeah.
4: Don't you reckon?
0: That's hard earned. Thank you, Keely.
1: Yeah.
0: Let's go to... Well, we're going to call her Kate from Bentley. Good morning, Kate.
6: Hello, how are you?
0: Okay,
4: Kate, oh my lord.
0: Tell us your story that means you have to give us a fake name, Kate.
6: It happened to my friend, so I don't want to shame her.
4: Yes.
0: Right, okay, take it away.
6: It's kind of related to Keely's story, actually. So we both get Brazilians and we were just sharing stories as girls do and she said, oh my God, and when they like flip you over to do the back, that hurts so much. And I'm like, oh, not really. And she's a bit like, oh, well, I guess I must be some kind of Wookiee then. She said the first time a beautician offered that part to her, she said, oh, do you think I need that? And the beautician's like, yes.
1: Yeah.
0: Oh, that's hurtful.
1: Oh, it's brutal, isn't it?
4: Brutal, aren't
1: they? Was her name Shelley?
6: That's not even the worst part because she said,
4: A bullet.
1: Oh, my
4: okay,
1: God.
4: Okay, here's the thing, though. Kate, would you rather if someone said that to you straight up? Because she's been dealing with it for a while, clearly, and no one said mentioned it.
6: Yes. She said, I'm glad someone finally told me because the shame.
0: Yeah. Kate, you're her friend. Had you not noticed, like, I don't know, if you've been to the beach together or whatever?
6: I can't say that.
4: She's not chucking a brown eye at her when she's going for a swim.
6: Those bikinis weren't in fashion then.
0: Right.
4: Oh, yes, of course.
0: Gotcha. Course. Very diplomatic answer.
1: My God.
4: Maybe Shelley's is the place because at least they're honest.
1: She's honest. She is. Yeah, brutally she's up honest. Front. Yeah. Doesn't really have a bedside manner, Shelley.
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23: 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Mitchell Freeway northbound entry from Mounsbury Road. Entry lane partially blocked. Incident response and towing on site heavy in the area. The Mitchell southbound busy at Reed Highway. North on the Guanana active Ankatil Road, then crawling Leach Highway to the Mount Henry Bridge. Roe Highway busy northbound at Tongan Highway. In Crawley, Mounsbury Road queuing westbound at Hacker Drive. 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Ends October 13 at participating stores. Checking today's weather, partly cloudy, top of 23 degrees. Tomorrow showers easing 19. Right now it's 19 degrees on Nova 937.
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25: Good morning, it's Mike Humphrey with you. Opposition leader Angus Taylor has come to the defence of his new migration plan, critics accusing the coalition of trying to outdo One Nation in setting a yearly migration target of 100,000. Taylor telling the Today Show it's simply not the case.
26: It's our focus is on our nation, not One Nation, and what we need as a country. And we've seen the biggest increase in immigration in our history, and that's why we need the biggest cut to breathe again.
25: OpenAI admits its actions weren't good enough after a rogue AI agent breached government websites in June. It took 3 months before the government was notified. The tech giant is before a parliamentary inquiry in Canberra this week. Jewish communities are gathering across the country, marking 3 years since the deadly Hamas attacks on Israel, which claimed the lives of over 1,200 people. One in six cafes have upped their coffee prices in the wake of the recent ban on card surcharges. The average increase about 50 cents a cup, according to a new study. Overseas and in the States, death row inmate Krista Pike is conscious and speaking after receiving 2 lethal injections in Tennessee. Attorneys for the 50-year-old confirming the news, adding that her recovery is medically unprecedented. And Paramount Pictures and Warner Bros. Have officially completed a mega media merger. The $160 billion deal signed and sealed, with the two entities now trading under the name Skydance. Nova Sport is up next.
24: Nova Sport.
25: A quieter day two for the AFL trade period, with just the one deal going through. Richmond handing over pick 61 for Fremantle winger Nathan O'Driscoll. Meanwhile, the NRL has banked a staggering $30 million from Sunday night's epic decider between the Sydney Roosters and Newcastle Knights. It's made it the richest grand final in league history. And all-rounder Cameron Green has been ruled out of the first test in South Africa, that one taking place in Durban on Friday. And now you're up to date on Nova.
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4: Wednesday, bit of cloud around 23, week till the school holidays, hope it's going all right. And of course, Benson Boone in Japan, one next Friday, blitzes all day, first one a little after 9:30. 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

0: Virgin, Hanova. This is Ross. One next week, Benson Boone in Japan, which at Vow and South Lake you've called up for. Now, I don't want to put you on the spot, but just a quick question.
1: Yeah.
0: But could you possibly name me about Benson Boone song?
1: No.
0: I feel like you're more of a Tokyo, Japan part of this prize you enjoy.
1: Yeah, look, I'm going to try
0: to win it
1: for my daughter.
0: Great dad vibes. Yeah. In the running, we're going to do another blitz again soon, though, mate.
1: No, all right. Thank you so much.
0: Appreciate your honesty. Blitz.

0: Benson Boone. You and a mate. Japan.
1: My name is Benson Boone.
2: Hello, Tisha. What is going on for your Wednesday?
3: Hi, I am actually on school holidays, so I am lapping it up, shopping, going to the gym, going for a walk,
2: now,
3: loving it.
2: Obviously, so. You're not a student.
3: No, no, I'm a teacher.
2: Is it like you, us parents, you love the kids, but you definitely love a break?
3: Yes, I love the kids, but the break is, one of the best parts.
2: You want a break to Japan, Benson Boone. You're in to win that. Well done.
3: Oh, amazing. Thank you so much.
2: And hello, who's this?
4: Oh, my God, it's Amanda.
2: Hello, oh, my God, it's Amanda.
4: Yes, I said before, I'll try one more time. I'm going to try one more time, and I got through.
2: Amanda, so great energy. But you're in.
4: Yes, thank you so much.
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2: Got a breakdown, Great Eastern Highway eastbound through South Guildford. Left lane is closed, no delays. A crash, Fitzgerald Street, James Street, North Bridge. Various lane closures in place and traffic is heavy. A breakdown, Tonkin Highway southbound at Guildford Road through Bayswater. Vehicles in the left emergency lane and traffic still managing to flow okay. Mitchell Freeway, not too bad. Kwinana Freeway northbound slows up in spots. Graham Farmer Freeway, not too bad. North Bridge Tunnel looking good in both directions. Tonkin Highway doing okay. And Royal Highway a little under speed through Tonkin Highway at the moment as well. Anything else? 9489 1777. 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To the weather, partly cloudy today in 23. Tomorrow showers easing at 19. Right now it's 19 on Nova 937.
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15: Morning, this is Ross. The City Beach, Floret Beach, now reopened after the sleeping whale was removed. What are you up to today? We're also doing Ben Sabuna, Japan, Blitz around 10:30. Back to

0: Herbs Nova.
1: Look, if you had one shot or one opportunity to seize everything you ever wanted in one moment, would you capture it?

0: Alex Warren at Nova. This is Ross. Lots coming up. VIP tickets to Ascot's opening day before 11. A blitz for Japan to see Benson Boone, which is one next week. That is happening about 10, 15 minutes, or perhaps 15 minutes from now. 9 minutes to the 90s on the way. Good energy in Dario G. Can you pick as well? This song, Have Not Heard in Ages, plays next at Nova.
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0: Benson Boone. You and a mate. Japan.
1: 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Mr.
2: Electric Blue. Blitz time. Hello. Who we got here?
3: Rob. How are you, Rossi?
2: Good, Rob. Not many people call me.

0: 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Cherry on top of the cake. 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
2: Sean Romanis has just taken his jumper off. 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
3: 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Torn. 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
1: 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I got a VIP package tickets to go straight after Bruno Mars. I just might. And over 937.

0: Nova. Happy Wednesday. This is Ross. VIP tickets to Ascot's opening day now. Pass to party on the deck. Ascot's opening day is happening this Saturday. The Ascot Racing Carnival is back this October, bringing the horses, the fashion, the party, and some of Perth's biggest days out. Be part of all of it at Ascot, 13, 24, 10. If you want in, full package this one. Still to come, Benson Boone in Japan. Another blitz after 11. 9 minutes to the noughties. Madonna plays next at Nova.
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24: Good morning. Emergency crews attending a crash at Fitzgerald Street at James Street intersection in Northbridge. Some lanes are closed there. We've got delays with a crash reported Manning Road, Wilson near Wyong Road. Emergency works today on Reed Highway heading eastbound before Altone Road, Beachborough. The left lane is closed. The speed limit's been reduced there. Mitchell Freeway is travelling well. Kwinana Freeway slowing northbound around Thomas Road. If you're heading out of the city southbound on the Kwinana, it looks good down towards Mill Point Road and South Terrace. No holdups for Tonkin Highway getting past the airport. Anything else, call 948 91 777. 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Today in Perth, partly cloudy, top 23 degrees. It's 20 now on Nova 937.
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0: Nova. Oh, I hope you're enjoying the Wednesday, second week of the school holidays. Still to come, an Avril Lavigne song that is not complicated. I reckon one of her biggest hits. It is. Well, second biggest after Complicated. Playing in minutes, Japan, Benson Boone. That trip won next week. Blitz around 11:30. Back to the non-stop hits, though. Harry Styles first.

0: Hi, Hanover. This is Ross. Amanda's caught up, somewhat excited.
1: I was just telling everybody, have you heard on the radio, they're getting a chance to win some Benson Boone tickets. And I told everybody, but I haven't tried myself until right now, right this second, I tried.
0: Okay, we're putting you in. Now, you do know Benson Boone's in Japan.
1: Oh, it doesn't even matter. Oh,
0: come on, that's a significant part of the prize. Oh, you're easy to please. Flights, accommodation, spending money. You're in. Another blitz for everybody else coming up. But good job.
1: Thank you so much.
0: Pleasure. 10 minutes away from another blitz. Back to the music in a sec. This energy of a song coming up in minutes.
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0: 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Japan.
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2: 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Ian, well done.
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0: is Nova.
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0: at Nova. Morning, this is Ross. As mentioned earlier, for the Brave, City Beach and Floreat Beach have been reopened now that, as I've been saying, the sleeping whale has been removed. Still to come, Japan, Benson Boone, that trip one next week. Blitz after 12. Also, I got Priscilla, Queen of the Desert, musical tickets to go after 12. And the song that's been knocked off the number one spot by Taylor Swift. She's from Texas, I can tell. Patient Zero knocked it off. But Ella Langley, second biggest song in the world. Next, Nova. And judging by the smile.
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24: 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The crash has been cleared in Northbridge, Fitzgerald Street at James Street intersection. We do have delays with the crash Canning Highway heading eastbound at Reynolds Road, Apple Cross. The left lane is blocked. Also delays with the crash reported northbound on Kwinana Freeway. So it's slow going from Thomas Road through Rowley Road. We've got emergency works on Reed Highway eastbound before Altone Road, Beachboro. The left lane's closed and the speed limit reduced. Anything else, call 9489-1777. Priscilla, Queen of the Desert, has had to extend its season due to popular demand. Opens Regal Theatre October 17. Last shows and tickets at Ticketek. Today in Perth, partly cloudy, top 23. It's 19 now on Nova 937.
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25: G'day there, it's Mike Humphrey with you. Opposition leader Angus Taylor has come to the defence of his new migration plan, critics accusing the coalition of trying to outdo One Nation in setting a yearly arrival target of 100,000. Taylor telling the Today Show it's simply not the case.
26: Our focus is on our nation, not One Nation, and what we need as a country. And we've seen the biggest increase in immigration in our history, and that's why we need the biggest cut to breathe again.
25: Jewish communities are gathering across the country, marking 3 years since the deadly Hamas attacks on Israel, which claimed the lives of over 1,200 people. ASOS is investigating a hack that sent notifications to Aussie customers overnight. The retailer says personal information might have been taken. It's urging customers to not click on any suspicious links. In the States, death row inmate Krista Pike is conscious and speaking after receiving two lethal injections in Tennessee. Lawyers for Pike confirming the news, her recovery being called medically unprecedented. There's a new song at the top of the Billboard charts, and it's written by who else but Taylor Swift. Patient Zero overtaking Ella Langley's Choosing Texas. It's Tay-Tay's 10th number one debut. Updating sport, Cam Green's officially ruled out of Friday's first test against South Africa in Durban. The all-rounder succumbing to an abdominal strain. Nick Madison is likely to take his place. And the NRL has banked a staggering $30 million from Sunday's epic showdown between the Sydney Roosters and the Newcastle Knights. And now you're up to date. Don Nova.
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29: Enjoying your Wednesday, second week of the school holidays. Pretty good weather today. Heads up, could be a bit of rain around tomorrow, up to 15 mil. To mention earlier, Priscilla, Queen of the Desert, the musical, tickets to go before 1. Benson Boone in Japan, Blitz, around 12:30 as well at Nova.

party starting. See you at the bar, you was hardly talking. That's when I knew that your heart was scarring. Friends to lovers need a part to star in. Like, wait, babe.

0: Rodrigo, Hatton over. This is Ross. Lots going on this hour. We have Benson Boone in Japan, which is one next week. Blitz happening about 15 minutes from now. As mentioned earlier, Priscilla, Queen of the Desert, the musical, tickets to go just before one. But 9 minutes to Noverboy Jam's up next. Kerry Hilson in there. That song in minutes.
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1: Just something about you. 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Keep looking at me. You're scared now, right? 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It's just us.

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2: April, what's going on for your Wednesday?
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2: Okay, so, what was the timing on that one?
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2: And you put up with me on Nova for an hour and a half?
3: Always, Russ, always. Ah,
2: 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No, I need that ego boost. But I do try to reward you, so thank you firstly. And secondly, you're in the running to win Benson Boone in Japan next week.
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2: And Felicity in Henley Brook, you're in as well.
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2: 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Oh, everything, whoa, hello motorbike. 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
2: 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All right, well, thank you for listening over as well. 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
10: Absolutely. 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

0: Coasty. And over before I get out of here, Priscilla Queen of the Desert, the musical. Due to popular demand, it's extended. It's October season. New tickets at Ticketek. You want a couple of tickets right now. Give me a buzz. 13, 24, 10. Have a fantastic Wednesday afternoon. Love music.
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4: 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We've got a crash now on Currinup Road, heading eastbound at Marmion Avenue. Intrigue, the right lane's blocked. Towing's on site there. Emergency works Reed Highway eastbound before Altone Road, Beachboro. Left lane's closed and the speed limit reduced. It's still slow eastbound through Applecross on Canning Highway after an earlier crash that has been cleared. Kwinana Freeway slowing up northbound Thomas Road through Anketell Road. Anything else, call 9489 1777. 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Today in Perth, partly cloudy, top 23 degrees. It's 20 now on Nova 937.
9: I'm Stephen Bartlett, the host of The Diary of a CEO. Not every conversation stays with you, but this one will.
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25: Prebiotic is like a fertilizer for gut microbes. It's giving them food, and in an indiscriminate way, because we're giving a wide variety of foods. Whereas a probiotic, we used Lactobacillus rhamnosus, which is a well-known one that's been studied in hundreds of trials. It's a live microbe that lives generally in foods like yogurt and things like this. In a concentrated form, in a capsule, you give that and it improved the gut microbiome, but much less than the...
9: So prebiotic gives them food, probiotic actually just puts bugs in there.
25: We think the probiotic is really tickling your immune system as it's going down, probably working higher up in the small intestine, which is further up in the gut.
9: 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Search The Diary of a CEO wherever you get your podcasts.
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31: 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Welcome to the Joel Creasy Show. Today, things are going to get even sassier. I'm chatting to, well, it's in their name, I'm chatting to Luke and Sassy Scott, the brothers you might know from The Amazing Race or their socials. They have 1.6 million followers on Instagram and 3.7 million followers on TikTok. Not bad. Not bad at all. I think about 15,000. They blew up over lockdown, which I already admire because I did absolutely nothing. They're such a hoot. They're up next, but let's kick off our Wednesday lunchtime. Get some tunes on before Luke and Sassy Scott sashay into the studio up next.

0: Hello, you're listening to The Joel Creasy Show, and what a treat, finally, in my studio, Luke and Sassy Scott. Welcome.
1: When you say finally...
0: Well, I've been speaking to your manager, and you're really busy. So I said, when are they coming in? So
1: no, see, I see, Joel, I've watched you and your whole career before we even had a career in entertainment.
0: Yeah.
1: So when you say finally, I'm like, my final is way longer than yours.
0: Ah, okay.
1: Like, well, I would have wanted to meet you and work with you. How, I mean, we've met, but...
2: Well, my availability is really good, and I've been pushing for this for years now, Bob. Scott, I'm putting that out there.
0: You guys took advantage of... Like, you blew up in lockdown, right?
1: Yeah.
0: Like, which it feels like yesterday, but it really wasn't.
1: It did for a while, but now I think when we clock it, we're like, I think we've been doing this for 5 years now.
0: But it is quite a while now.
1: It is, actually. For us, it is now, right?
2: Yeah, time is, I feel, going fast because, well, when COVID lockdown first happened, it was COVID-19. Like, that even feels so long ago now.
0: COVID-19. I haven't heard anyone actually say COVID-19 for so long.
2: Kevin 07.
0: Yeah, coronavirus.
1: I'd love a snap lockdown, though.
0: See, just you're one of those people.
1: Just bring it back.
0: We never had a snap lockdown. It never stuck to time.
1: Oh, yeah, it dragged out.
0: Yeah.
1: I'm okay with that.
0: You're okay with it because you were productive in lockdown. I didn't do anything. Like, not a thing.
1: You did. Luke worked at a hospital.
2: I was a radiographer, so I was working more than ever.
0: Now, that's... You do the x-rays, right?
2: Yeah.
1: Takes photos of people. Glorified photographer. Everyone's like, oh, my God, you're saving lives. I'm like, he's a photographer. Calm down.
0: That is so funny. Do you have to go to uni for that?
2: Yeah. Yeah, I did 7 years at uni in the end.
0: Wow. Nerd. Yeah. Can you prescribe?
2: Pardon?
0: Can you prescribe?
2: I wish. God, imagine you.
1: I'd be then heaven.
2: I'd see you all the time. Yeah. What meds I'd give you.
1: What would you diagnose me? What would you give me?
2: I think you're already diagnosed with everything already, aren't you?
1: Yeah.
2: Which meds are working, which aren't? Just need to up the dose.
0: Is it weird that you're now referred to as Sassy Scott? Like, is that it?
1: No, you know what I love about it so much? That people truly think my name, first name is Sassy, surname Scott. So do you know what happens? There's this little story that I love to tell of Diva in the Air. When we fly, Luke turns into a diva. Like, he's just kind of like, where are my nuts? And I'm like, calm down. It's really weird where it comes from.
2: No, it's like the very confined space of time.
0: I get it. I do
1: the
0: same.
1: Other thing that... The no grinds Luke's gears is when we turn up to an event and they go, oh, here's your lanyard or here's your name badge.
0: Yeah.
1: Luke, it says Luke Scott. So they think his surname's Scott. He flips out. So that's like what
2: I
1: love
2: about the other week with the NFL, there was the article then. It was like Luke Scott and Sassy Scott. I'm like, I can't even repost this.
1: But I love it. I remember early days, Luke, it was watch my gay brother go crazy or whatever, right?
0: Yeah.
1: And the algorithm took gay as negative. As it was bullying, right? Mm-hmm. So they kept banning Luke or something. And then so he flipped it to my sassy brother. And I remember one day in bed, I was like...
0: I think I remember even this rebrand, yeah.
1: I was like, what even is the definition of sassy? And I read it up, I screenshot it, I called everyone, I was like, I f***ing am sassy.
0: Yeah.
1: It's me.
0: Yes.
1: I love it. So I embrace it. No, I love it.
0: I like the word sassy.
1: Sassy apparently is good in an adult, bad in a child. Sassy kid is a brat.
0: Yeah.
1: Like, oh, you're a bit sassy. Calm down. But as an adult, it's like, yes.
0: So true. Please stick around. We're chatting to Luke and Sassy Scott, brothers who are massive on social media. We're going to dive into what you two have been up to visiting the set of a new TV

0: song could ever say. It's the Joel Creasy Show on Nova, and today in the studio, I am with Luke and Sassy Scott, brothers who I'm sure you've seen on your socials. Right, so amongst the two of you, who reigns who in here?
1: I've got Scott on a leash, so I'm PR.
0: Yeah.
1: I do the editing. I kind of know what to put out, what not to.
0: Right,
1: but
0: yeah.
1: A time like this on radio, I'm sitting back going, Joel, you could get stuff out of him.
0: Okay, yeah, what buttons do I need to push? What road do I need to go down?
2: Push buttons. You know, the thing is, people...
1: He's very topical. He'll have a...
0: Yeah, you
1: he's
0: do.
1: He's not on the fence.
0: I know, and you know what?
1: About every topic.
0: I respect that like you like pop off. Is that cool and young? Online, and because I'm just not. That's not how I'm trained. But I see your videos. And
2: yes, which Luke has made me clock, and I have to. Like, I get really pissed off if people don't have a voice, right, or can't find their opinion on something.
0: Yeah,
2: like a fence sitter. But Luke actually, over the past few years, has made me go, made me see it as a. Not everyone can do it. Not everyone can actually say what they want, what they think, or what they feel. Mm-hmm. You kind of just can. So I've let the reins go a little bit on, you know, I think my expectations of people is.
0: Yeah. No, it's very cool that you can do that and be so eloquent while doing it.
2: What?
0: You are.
1: Do you not that's another word.
0: You can Google that word.
1: I can't do it with that compliment.
2: I get it. I can't do it with that compliment.
0: Imagine, eloquent and elegant. You can be elegant as well. You're so elegant while you do it. Have you ever been described as elegant?
2: Have I what?
0: Ever been described as elegant?
2: Nah. Yeah. Never. That's a first.
0: I would love to be described as elegant.
1: Not the last either.
0: No.
1: It probably actually is the last.
0: No, we can make it happen. I'll do it again in a couple of minutes.
1: Thanks, Joel.
0: How was Apocalypse? So it's the new series on Binge. You can stream it now. It's a new original reality series. And you guys went over to the set of Apocalypse.
1: Yeah, and this is it's got to be hard to even talk about to actually get this across, but the set is the size of Sydney CBD.
0: It was huge. When I was watching it on your socials, like, what the hell is this?
1: We were there for like 8 hours, and that's the footage of what we could get. We were just being moved around this set, and it's like
2: for military training for like a doomsday, legit.
0: Okay, so it's like SAS meets, well, I don't think there's ever been any doomsday when it comes to reality TV.
2: No, and this place, it is like, they have set it up literally as a city or a town.
1: Mm.
2: It's got a subway in it, everything.
0: What?
2: Yes.
1: Yeah. Okay, it's like helicopters falling from the sky all around the place.
2: It's unbelievable. And they let us two idiots free and we went wild in there.
0: This is, they have to survive a zombie apocalypse.
2: Yes.
0: Yeah. This is cool.
2: And when I say there was no resources there, there was a couple of chickens we came across. There was a Snickers here and there. Yeah.
0: What?
2: Yes.
0: Because I've thought about it. Like, what would you do if there was a zombie apocalypse coming, like, right now? I've thought through what I would do.
1: What would you do?
0: I would head straight to the harbour and get on a boat.
2: Oh, yeah.
0: Mm.
2: You've screwed that zombie up for yourself now.
0: But I don't know if zombies listen to the radio.
2: Going to do.
0: Yeah.
2: Oh, yeah.
0: Look, I don't know if they can... Can they understand us, zombies?
2: No, but everyone else listening is going to go and do that, so you're going to fight against them to get on the boat.
0: Just be
1: go
0: so
1: get
0: busy.
1: A go boat down the Yarra.
0: I'm going to need something a bit bigger than a go. I see in my mind it's a super yacht.
2: Listen, I think maybe just join them. Can't beat them, like, join them.
0: You could lead them.
2: Yes!
0: Yeah.
1: We'll just act like one.
2: True, I could do that very easily.
1: I got two every day.
0: I
1: just got on a rant, we'll be like, he's infected.
2: He's got the virus.
0: I'm catching up with brothers Luke and Sassy Scott, chatting about the new series on Binge, and I want to hear more about it up next. It's called Apocalypse.
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0: It's the Joel Creasy Show on Nova. I'm here with Luke and Sassy Scott. You guys got to check out the set of this new show, Apocalypse, which I'm really intrigued by. This is this new reality show. It's an original series on Binge, hosted by Jonathan LaPaglia.
1: LaPaglia.
2: Yeah. Yes.
0: God, with those amazing arms.
1: JP. That's what we call him, right?
0: JLP.
1: JLP.
0: Yes.
3: He's doing the voiceover. He's pretty cool on it.
1: And I think anything it feels like it's the next thing that he touched after his last show that he was notoriously known for.
0: I know, Survivor.
1: And now,
3: Survive an Apocalypse.
1: For him to touch it and his name, I think is like what means that, like, they mean business.
0: Yeah, because Survivor's hardcore and this just sounds even more
1: like, so hardcore. I'm going to say this. When we arrived and we did the full day there, we were told that the casts were being dropped the next day in different locations at this, like, two, call it, groups, and that there was a blizzard coming through on the same day. When I tell you that they had no fire, they had no natural resources or any, like, only natural resources to try and figure out how to do it.
0: Blizzard.
1: We went through every cupboard imaginable, found one Snickers.
0: And you ate it.
1: Ate it.
3: Oi, we put it in our video that we uploaded. We've got the cast coming for us. Like, we're in beef with everyone. Like, you ate our food. Do you know how hard it was out there?
2: I would have won if I found that Snickers.
1: I said to Luke, right back, we were hungry too.
0: Yeah.
1: Like,
0: girls
1: sorry.
0: Gotta eat.
1: Yeah, correct. They put us on set to, like, play the game. We played the game, we found the Snickers, we ate it. Not our problem, was the only one. Yeah, correct. And so a blizzard was coming through. They didn't have fire, they didn't have anything. Like, when I tell you, hard as hell.
3: Yeah, it was snowing the next day.
1: Yep.
0: Well, you did Celeb. That's amazing race cast was stacked. And you came fourth?
1: Fourth, yes. We lost by 30 seconds because Luke can't run up hills.
3: I haven't heard this.
1: No.
3: Nah, I couldn't. Oh. And it was stairs, not a hill.
1: No, it was both. Like, I was running behind Luke. I was running behind him holding up his backpack to make it easier for him to run up.
0: What happens when you get off a plane on this show? The second you get off the plane, is the game back on?
1: It kind of depends where you land. Sometimes there's travel logistics.
0: Yeah.
3: But there's things like when you get in the lift, right? So you would race to get to the lift, but then you're at the back of the lift, right? So the last people in the lift are now at the front.
1: Didn't think of that. That one screwed us up one day in Taiwan.
0: Really?
1: Big time.
0: Just being in the back of the lift.
1: Yeah. Yep.
3: So then like four teams can get in front of you.
0: That's wild. Okay, hang around. Luke and Sassy Scott, before I let you go, you also have your own podcast. Of course you do. So let's chat about it up next. Back after this, it's the Joel Creasy Show on Nova.
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0: the Joel Creasy Show on Nova, and I'm nearly out of here, but I've been chatting to brothers, Luke and Sassy Scott. How's the podcast going in amongst everything else?
1: We're on a break.
0: Oh, no. Is this like a Liam and Noel Gallagher situation? Or?
1: No.
2: Well, to be honest,
0: cool,
1: we have legality situations so many times.
2: I'm reminded every day. It's my third bedroom at home. I go to the toilet. I'm like, oh, there's the podcast.
1: You said you wanted the studio in your house.
2: Well, yeah, now funny. It's just my laundry.
0: Oh, great.
2: Yeah.
0: Well, these you can hang on to Michael, like undies, socks. Yeah.
2: It's fun putting all my clothes on Scott's
1: side. Mate, you can do whatever you want when we're not in season.
0: Yeah, I love it when podcasts have seasons. Can you just dictate that? Or like...
1: No, we dictate it.
0: Yeah,
1: it was the best thing ever.
0: I love that.
1: We are. Do you know the problem, though?
0: Mm.
1: We both don't want to report to one another. We work best when we don't have to actually engage with one another or talk to one another.
0: Okay, so when you're not working, what's the level of contact? That's like, say you've got a week off from each other. Are you talking? Are you messaging?
1: So much so. No, we black out. We have a blackout for 5 days every 3 months, I think, where we're not allowed to talk to each other, not allowed to contact one another. And Mum will be like, Sunday roast at mine. And we're like, is he going to be there? Why would you do this to us? And we both have a huge fallout with Mum and the family because we're like, what do you mean? This is our break from each other.
2: But even like last week, we had a day where it was like, oh yeah, a day where we don't have to talk to each other. Perfect. You go to the shops and like straight away, it's like, I love your brother. I'm like, piss off.
1: Yeah, no, and they come up to me, they're like, where's Luke? And I'm like, he's not my friend. He's my colleague. Partner.
2: Yeah. Yes. I'll go into the account and you'll be at South Melbourne Market being tagged with people, and I'm like, I don't want to see this. I don't want to know what he's doing.
1: Yeah. I do love when the strangers like take photos and tag me. I'm like, tag us, because he gets the notification. And it's just like Scott's popping up on Laurie Sherrod.
0: Having a nice day.
1: He knows where I am all the time.
0: Oh, that's so funny. Who's Mum's favourite?
2: Oh, it goes in and out. You've given her two kids now.
1: Correct. She has grandchildren.
0: Yeah, you've got that.
1: So if she had to choose me, she would choose me.
2: However, you tricked her the other day. You asked her if she could look after the boys.
1: Didn't trick her. She didn't ask for clarity or a definition when I say boys.
2: Scott asked Mum if she could look after the boys. She said yes, but she got three dogs.
1: I have three fur babies and two human babies.
0: I mean, you worded it well.
1: Correct. Can you look after the boys whilst we go to Bali? Mum said absolutely.
0: Oh, see, I thought this was like a day thing for a couple of hours.
1: No, it's 3 weeks.
0: Yuck. Thank you so much for coming in. Such a joy. And yeah, pop by anytime.
1: Thanks for having us, Joel.
0: Oh, pleasure.
2: Thanks,
0: anytime.
2: Joel.
1: Thanks, Joel.
0: Thanks, bros. 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Tomorrow, I'm going to be back with Home and Away icon. It's Irene herself. Who's manning the diner? Lynn McGranger.
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6: Yeah, I have.
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6: Just people paid for me.
0: Oh, right.
6: Actually, one time, Joel, a lady came up to me. 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
2: 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Dealing with a crash on Kwinana Freeway, southbound after Millpoint Road in South Perth. Police and towing are there. Traffic's right back to Vincent Street. It's slowing northbound on the Kwinana Thomas Road through Rolly Road. Emergency works today, Reed Highway eastbound before Altone Road. It's busy both ways through Erindale Road, Balcatta there. Some delays on Orong Road as you head southbound towards Francisco Street in Rivervale. Anything else, call 94891. $60 million tomorrow night. 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Today in Perth, partly cloudy, our top 23 degrees. It's 21 now on Nova 937.
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3: Good afternoon, Heidi Tiltons with your 2 p.m. headlines. Australia's information watchdog is raising fresh privacy concerns over cheap smart glasses, including some sold by Kmart. The privacy commissioner says the maker of the Hey Cyan app has failed to provide assurances about who can access recordings or where the data is stored. The federal government claims the pre-COP summit has successfully put Pacific climate issues on the map. 14 leaders have gathered at the event in Tuvalu, mostly hailing from neighbouring countries. There are concerns a landmark High Court ruling could set a precedent for future mining projects. A court's found New South Wales planning authorities must consider emissions created when Aussie coal is burned overseas. Australia's peak public health body is warning against cutting the tobacco excise to combat the booming black market. And Sean Diddy Combs has been ordered to pay NBC Universal almost $500,000 in legal fees. It follows his failed defamation lawsuit over the documentary Diddy, the Making of a Bad Boy, and you're up to date on Nova.
4: 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A new spaceship is popping up in Ballajura on Illawarra Crescent. 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
8: Welcome to Wednesday afternoon.
5: Hello, friends.
8: Nice to be with you at this special time in for Chrissy Swan and just hanging out. Thanks to our friend Joel Creasy for doing whatever he does before us.
5: Oh, just God's work, really, honestly.
8: He really is. He's really taking the Joel Creasy show to a whole new level.
5: Well, now being in the car and hearing Joel Creasy on the way in, it's very exciting.
8: I know, he's very good at his job.
5: Our friend Joel Creasy.
8: What have you been up to?
5: Just stuff.
8: Have you?
5: Yeah, just stuff. So many things.
8: Yeah.
5: Curled my hair.
8: When? 2006.
5: I curled my hair. It took all of 4 minutes because I have none.
8: That's the one thing my Swiss Army knife doesn't have in it. The hair curl.
5: But
8: doesn't have a GHD.
5: Okay, you've got your Swiss Army knife. Whip it out.
8: Okay.
5: No, not that. Your knife.
8: No, because you asked me. I cut myself with a knife over the holidays. And see, I told you about my... It's a very nice little piece of equipment.
5: It is nice. But see, this little thing, the little corkscrew majigo...
8: Yeah, look at that.
5: If I wrapped some of my hair, if I heated that up, see, this is handy. If I heated that up and then just whipped my hair around it like a tiny little iron,
8: yeah,
5: that would curl my hair.
8: See, it really can. Oh, my God, but look at it. It's just bounced up like a little bit of... It's worked.
5: This thing's amazing.
8: It's amazing. You want to go and see Stella Lefty in Nova's Red Room? Got invites very soon. But up next, kids, even though some of you around the country are still on holidays, we want you to ask us anything after this. It's Gaga.

0: Small Things. Blink 182, the Sabo on Nova. Oh, it's Ricky Lee and Tim.
1: Throwback.
0: But also, what a great intro to our little small things here. Kids.
1: Kids.
0: Ask us anything.
2: This is Ricky and Lee and Tim's Ask Us Anything.
0: I'm impressed. All these kids are on holidays and they're ready to call us on 13 24 10. Let's do it. Olivia, you are 8 years old. Happy holidays. How are you?
3: Hi, Ricky, Lee and Tim. Hello. I'm good. Thank you.
0: You're good. How's your holidays?
3: Great.
0: Great.
1: Great. Are you loving not being at school?
3: Yeah.
1: What's the best thing about not being at school?
3: Well, it's very boring at school.
1: Okay. It is boring at school. You have to, like, do what they say and you got to wear your uniform. You know, you can't just run around the house and play all the time. What is your question for us, Olivia?
3: Why do only our fingers and toes go wrinkly when we're in the water?
1: That's a really good question.
0: I think, isn't it like something about grip?
1: I thought it was. I thought it was about, you know, yeah, being able to grip onto things.
0: Yeah,
1: that's like our body's response. But I think it's something to do with...
0: My fingers can't grip when they're all pruny from the bath.
1: No, you're slippery. Slippery little sucker.
0: Yeah.
1: I'm having a little look here. I'm having a little Google for you, Olivia. Well, no, because otherwise we just don't have an answer for you.
0: Okay, what's your answer then? I'm interested.
1: Which, so we can grip. Olivia.
0: I tried.
1: Your nervous system, like whoever knows what that is, tells your blood vessels to shrink, which pulls your skin down a little bit. Don't know why it does that.
0: I like my answer
1: better. But it just does. Whose answer is better?
0: Thank you, Olivia. Have a great rest of your holidays, okay? Let's go to Miller. He's 7. Hello.
4: Hello, Ricky, Lee and Tim. Welcome back from your holiday.
1: Thank you so much. How are you today?
4: Good.
1: What is your question?
4: How do people make apps on the phone?
1: Oh
0: my goodness.
1: You've got to be really smart to be able to do that.
0: That's what Jermaine's sick today. He could tell us that.
1: Mila, do you know that we didn't even used to have phones with apps on them. You could only use them to call people and they were plugged into the wall. Can you imagine that?
4: Oh.
0: But we don't have an answer for it. You know what? Very smart people that are not Ricky and I,
1: yes,
0: who make a lot more money than us and have lived in much bigger houses than us, they know how to do it.
1: They know how to do it. Not sure how. They make up numbers and dashes and codes and they put it into a computer and it makes something.
0: What is your favourite app on your iPad or on your mum's phone, Mila?
3: I think I like games.
0: Yeah,
1: it's pretty fun.
0: Bloody games.
1: You can waste a lot of time playing games.
0: Thank you for your question. Finally, let's go to 10-year-old Charlie. He's been waiting on the phone. How's your school holidays?
5: It's perfect.
0: Perfect.
1: Perfect. What makes it so perfect?
5: That I get to hang out with my friends.
0: Yeah.
5: Do much things I want.
1: Well, what do you like doing the most, Charlie?
5: Going to the skate park.
1: Oh.
0: Skate park's good. What's your question for us, Charlie?
5: Where does snot come from?
1: You know, silly. It comes
0: I've got
1: from
0: a lot at the moment because of hay.
5: How's it made?
0: Hay fever and stuff is not helping my snot levels at the moment.
1: Well, all behind your nose and your eyeballs and all in your face, there's all these little holes, like little caves. And in there, there's all these little hairs.
0: Produces mucus.
1: Say
0: mucus is a good word, Charlie.
1: And then sometimes it just needs to come out. And that's what it is. It comes from inside your head. And how is it made? Your body. But see, now I'm thinking, like, how is we made? How is anything
0: okay,
1: made?
0: Okay, well, we don't need to go into all the things about how it's made.
1: No, but it's fascinating when you really start thinking
0: milk,
1: about
0: milk,
1: it.
0: Milk, lemonade around the corner. No. Okay, Charlie, enjoy the rest of your perfect school holidays.
5: Okay.
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0: Tame Impala. This, I feel for Kevin. Kevin Parker was flew in for the AFL Grand Final because he's the Fremantle Dockers number one ticket holder, and he flew in, made it a whole thing. He used to wear Dockers stuff on stage.
1: Yeah.
0: Oh, I just feel for him.
1: I know.
0: And all
1: I
0: mean, our beautiful friends in Perth and Fremantle who are listening on Nova 937.
1: I think he's doing all right in life, though. You know what I mean? He's doing all right.
0: Yeah, but just because your bank balance is healthy doesn't mean you can't be sad sometimes. Have you looked at TMZ lately? They're all rich, sad people.
1: Totally. But I do find it, I say this to you all the time. I do find it really interesting how, I'm going to use the word annoying, mostly men are about their football teams when they lose. Like there are horrible things going on in the world.
0: But that's why
1: you're like angry and sad and can't talk for 3 days because your football team lost.
0: When Hawthorn lost the prelim against Brisbane, which we should have won, by the way, and Sam Mitchell, our coach, spoke at the Hawthorn Best and Fairest over the weekend, and he said, you know what he did on grand final day? The Hawthorn coach who didn't make it into the grand final.
1: What did he do?
0: He went to Albury and took the kids to Spider-Man and then came out of Spider-Man, realised the game was still going, and then went back in and watched The Odyssey. That's true.
1: It's good.
0: All right, let's do this. Stella Lefty is the next huge artist in Nova's Red Room. It is next Wednesday. And we got invites. And we got Lydia on the phone. Good morning. Good morning. I'm used to it. Good afternoon.
1: How are you?
0: Lydia.
2: I'm good. How are you?
0: How's your Wednesday arvo?
2: Oh, very exciting.
0: Very exciting.
1: What is your favourite Stella Lefty song?
0: Can I guess?
2: Boston!
0: I was going to say Boston! Her debut album, Long Way Home's out now, featuring the smash hit Boston, and you are the next invitee to Nova's Red Room with Stella Lefty.
2: Thank you so much. That's fantastic. Thank you. I love you guys. You're the best.
0: Have the best time. We'll have more invites tomorrow afternoon. I always get because we've been doing the morning show in Sydney now for some time, so I say good morning all the time. We're just here for Chrissy this afternoon, so that's why I'm confused.
1: You're so confused. You're dazed and confused, but you're really cute. You know what I mean? You're being cute.
0: Thanks.
1: Look at you being cute.
0: Let's
1: being confused about the time.
0: Adele Vasavo, Wednesday afternoon here with Ricky Lee and Tim.

0: the deep. It is Adele DeSavo here on Nova. Ricky Lee and Tim, we are in for Chrissy Swan. Fitzy, Whipper and Kate coming up in a second. It's all good. We're all here. The family's all together.
1: Well, not everyone's here. our lovely Jermaine, who does our socials, he's not well today.
0: Oh, are you saying
1: and I'm doing that with a wink.
0: Are you saying he's taking a day?
1: He's taking a day.
0: Bloody hell.
1: These bloody young kids these days, they're taking days left, right and center.
0: There's another young kid that's working with us at the moment as well, Ben. But I'd like to say g'day, Ben, but he's also taking a bloody day.
1: I like yelling, sorry, Ben, at him, but he's the one that's going to be sorry tomorrow for taking a day.
0: Why did you take a day? I want to talk about something here that I'm not very across, so let's just go with me.
1: This will be good.
0: GTA 6 launches on November 19th. GTA 6.
1: GTA.
0: GTA 6. This also doesn't apply to you or I, but I want to know on 13/24/10, and we'll give you some money to spend at Bunnings.
1: Okay.
0: Why'd you take a day? Why did you take a day off work? No point asking you.
1: Don't ask me.
0: Not once.
1: Not once ever.
0: Not once ever for anything.
1: No.
0: I didn't even take. What's the father's
1: paternity leave?
0: Paternity leave. I mean, I probably should have done that.
1: You probably should have done
0: didn't.
1: That.
0: 13.
1: You're a slave to the radio.
0: I'm chained to this desk. Except for weekends and public holidays.
1: Because those are for fun.
0: 13/24/10, why did you take a day? Because GTA 6 launches November 19th. And everyone's like, what? Thousands of workers are taking days off for this. If you do know about GTA 6 and you are one of these people taking time off on November 19th, please also call us on 13/24/10. But they've waited apparently 13 years for this.
1: I'm pretty sure Lewis Hamilton, who drives for Ferrari in Formula One, has said that he is taking a day when this comes out.
0: What is it?
1: It's a video game.
0: It's a video game?
1: Look, it's behind you on the screen.
0: But why do you have to take the day off for the video? Oh, it's Grand Theft Auto.
1: Because they're so excited to sit in there and play it.
0: What's GTA? You should have said to me it's Grand Theft Auto.
1: They're pretty excited to play it. There's also apparently I've read, I don't know if this is right, but you can kind of create a little life within the game. You can have like a girlfriend and you can have conversations and it's a whole thing and like people that's me on the roof of the car.
0: Is that a video game?
1: That's a video game.
0: But can't you play the video game after work?
1: Yeah, but people get really into video games.
0: Okay, so if you're into, now I
1: and
0: know.
1: And you can't focus on anything else.
0: I finally know what GTA stands for, so that's good. If you're into, well, of course I don't know what that means. I've just said I'm not a gamer and you write GTA all over my sheet? Grand Theft Auto. I'm not alone here. There's plenty of non-gamers as well. And don't look at me like I should know what GTA means.
1: It's your story, bro.
0: I was more focused on the day off part, not the details of the bloody game.
1: Look, it's behind you. It's Grand Theft Auto.
0: Grand Theft Auto 6. If anyone is into this, if anyone's taking a day off for November 19 for it, please let us know, 13/24/10. Why did you take a day, Sam?
2: Also game-related, I took a day off back when COVID was in to play Animal Crossing when it first launched on Nintendo.
1: What is Animal Crossing?
2: It's the cutest game ever, and it's like all these little animals and you get to create your own island. It's adorable.
1: And you took a day to play a game.
2: I did.
0: Can I ask Sam what you do for a living?
2: At the time, I was just administration. So
0: okay, that's all right then.
2: It was fine. Yeah. It was fine.
0: If you're like an emergency room worker at RPA or something, I'd have an issue.
1: Or an air traffic control guy.
0: Air traffic controller. Or anything, a bit crucial.
1: Yes.
0: Oh, I'm not coming in today. Animal Crossing, you know what I'm saying? What's wrong with people?
1: What would it take for you to take a day off? I just don't think you will. We're the same. We just don't. Only not here if I'm filming Australian
0: Idol. We're also
1: Idol.
0: Quite lucky, let's be real. Like, we only work for a few hours.
1: Of course.
0: It's not like we're here 16 hours a day.
1: But even like, if I have a gig or show, I've never cancelled a gig, I've never cancelled a show, I can be sick.
0: You've seen me hocking up loogies over
1: 100%,
0: here.
1: 100%. And the show must go on. You got to do it.
0: Carly, why'd you take a day?
3: My daughter, I wanted to show her the snow. And it was like snow in the Blue Mountains a few years ago. So it was only like an hour drive to go see the snow. So I took a day off to go take her up and play in the snow.
1: Oh, I love that. She'll remember that
0: forever.
1: That's
0: beautiful. That is nice.
3: She was only little, but like it's still like a nice memory. It's nice to have photos and everything.
1: Beautiful.
0: Kayla, why did you take a day?
4: Oh, my partner didn't take a day. He took a whole week.
0: For
4: GTA.
1: What does GTA mean?
0: You mean Grand Theft Auto?
4: Yeah, Grand Theft Auto. He came home to let me know, babe, I know we've only got 2 weeks holidays a year. 1 week's been taken from GTA release.
1: Wow. How did you feel about that?
4: A bit shocked. I was like, okay, we'll have to squeeze in Bali in the 7 days then.
0: Okay. How's the divorce going, Kayla? Is it okay?
4: Oh, the papers are there.
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0: Hey Tim, we're almost done. Fitzy, Whipper and Kate coming up in a second from 3 o'clock. But have you seen the billboards around Sydney, Melbourne and Brisbane? Packed to the nines, jam-packed with Powderfinger references. One billboard features 13/11/2010. That's the date that Powderfinger played their final concert before breaking up. I was there at the River Stage in Brisbane.
1: How are people putting that together? Like, they're just numbers on a billboard. How does anyone know that that is a date?
0: Well, there's also a new Instagram account called The Return of the Electric Horseman. That's a Powderfinger reference as well.
1: Oh.
0: But I was at the last ever show at the River Stage in Brisbane, which was one of the greatest shows ever, because I just remember being there going, I never gave this band enough credit, and I'm so glad I got to see them do their thing, because they were and are world class. So fingers crossed.
1: I really would have thought that you were right up there as a Powderfinger fan.
0: No, but I was a Powderfinger fan, but I guess what I'm trying to say is they were always just around. You know how, like,
1: yeah,
0: like with Silverchair and everything, you just take them for granted because they're just around.
1: I remember recording once at their studio in Brisbane, and it was just there was something about it that just felt like I was at, like, Buckingham Palace or something, because I was like, this is like Australian music royalties.
0: Yeah.
1: This is their studio that they've built, and like all these artists and songwriters and producers come and like work out of there in like the bush in Queensland, and it's amazing.
0: What about the first time, if you are a real Powderfinger fan, this will take you back. What if the first time you hit Vulture Street in Brisbane?
1: Oh.
0: Hey, there's more happening in the world of entertainment. You know, there was a lot of controversy around Tones and I, NRL Grand Final. Did she pull out because they wanted her to play Dance Monkey and she didn't want to play Dance Monkey? And that was the story we heard.
1: I just don't think that's true.
0: Well, guess what? She played Dance Monkey at the Denny Ute Muster.
1: Woo!
0: Over the weekend. She did perform it. Have a little listen to this. She posted a photo on her Instagram singing and dancing along with the caption Dance Monkey and little handshake emoji.
1: Love it.
0: I love it. Good stuff.
1: I love it. What a crowd, though. The Denny Ute Muster.
0: I know. It's like the...
1: What even is the Denny
0: Ute Muster? I don't
1: know,
0: but I want to go next year.
1: It looks so fun. I have a story about Nicole Kidman.
0: Mm-hmm.
1: There's a song, have you heard this song, by Adela called Nicole Kidman?
0: Adela's here for Lame Way.
1: She is.
0: Oh, I like that.
1: So it's called Nicole Kidman.
0: Yeah.
1: It's like a bit of a tribute to Nicole. And in the music video, she kind of pays tribute to like some of her movies like Eyes Wide Shut and Moulin Rouge. It's really cool. At Paris Fashion Week, he's on at the moment. Kristen Wiig, Dua Lipa, Pedro Pascal and Nicole made a TikTok video about it. But Nicole's also talked about, because she also... Nicole Kidman is in the music video for Troye Sivan's She's the Best.
0: Yes.
1: She's having a real moment.
0: She really is.
1: We really love Nicole Kidman.
0: Yes.
1: So she was on Jimmy Fallon, My Jimmy, and she was talking about the song called Nicole Kidman.
2: I can't believe it. She wrote a song called Nicole Kidman. I'm like, who is that person?
3: Isn't that cool?
2: Yeah,
3: it's
2: but
3: a great
2: in her
3: song.
2: Video, she did all the films I've done, so it was really good.
3: Yeah, it's a good reminder.
2: She's
3: so
2: talented.
1: I love it.
0: That's
1: I
0: great.
1: Love like what a cool thing to happen. Like someone like these young pop stars are writing songs.
0: Yeah.
1: And featuring Nicole Kidman.
0: About
1: like,
0: our Nicole. Lane Cove Primary's Nicole Kidman.
4: This is Ricky Lee and Tim on Nova. And Sean
5: Romanis has just taken his jumper off.
6: What is this shirt?
7: Well, first of all, Natalie didn't like my jacket this morning.
5: Well, it's rags. It's
7: wow.
5: Torn.
7: It's rags. So it's fashionable.
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5: Doesn't appear to be a Rip Curl logo on it, so you haven't got it for free. What's happening? 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
7: I like it.
5: We all like it. That's why we're so surprised. What's going on? 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
7: He's
5: going to
7: come in with
5: like
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0: Hey, it's Christy. An earlier crash in South Perth, Kwinana Freeway South after Mill Point Road. That's clear, but still some delays. So Freeway Southbound, slow Loftus Street through the city to Mill Point Road. Again, Belia Drive through to Russell Road. Freeway Northbound at Ankersall Road. The narrowest bridge into the city at Ocean Reef Road. And again at Shenton Avenue. Still a pretty good run on the Graham Farmer Freeway. And same story in the Northbridge Tunnel too. Anything else, call 1-499-1777. $60 million tomorrow night. 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Down to 13 overnight. Tomorrow's shower's easing at a top of 19. And right now it's 21 on Nova 937.
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5: Good afternoon, I'm Heidi Tiltons. The Defence Minister insists security at Aussie defence bases is up to scratch after the US carried out covert security tests. Undercover American agents have exposed weaknesses at a number of bases, including entering restricted areas at naval bases in Sydney and WA without being challenged. But Minister Richard Marles says the government takes defence security very seriously.
11: Base security is really an issue which is front and centre in terms of what we are managing, and I can assure you that we have been increasing our base security across the entirety of the footprint of defence.
5: Experts warn a High Court ruling on the Mount Pleasant coal mine will have national ramifications. The courts found climate impacts from exported coal should have been considered when the Hunter Valley expansion was approved. Some fruit and veg sold in Aussie supermarkets have been found with illegally high levels of pesticide residue. But food authorities insist there's no health risk, saying the limits are designed to crack down on pesticide misuse rather than measure which food is safe to eat. Two passenger jets have collided on the ground at LAX. A Delta Airbus A350 was taxiing for takeoff when its wingtip clipped the tail of an Air Canada Boeing 777 being towed to its gate. Part of the Delta jet's wing was left lodged in the Air Canada plane, and heated rivalry star Hudson Williams has landed another major fashion deal. He's been named the newest global ambassador for Bulgari. Now let's see what's happening on Nine News tonight.
26: Thanks, Heidi. Tonight in Nine News Perth at 6, it's the biggest police operation WA has seen in 15 years. Extensive coverage as the Land Forces Weapons Expo debuts in Perth. The riot squad on standby as the city shuts down. We're live to an anti-war protest at peak hour. And Tambi the Giraffe's big road trip to find love at Perth Zoo. Nine News, your news, tonight at 6 on 9 and 9 Now.
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31: Welcome to the show. 3 o'clock, guys. Good to have you on board. I'm filling in for Chrissy Swan. And you know what? Blackers and Ricky Lee, they were just talking about something really exciting. And I saw this on the news this morning. A lot of clues flying around about an important announcement from Powderfinger.
32: Why do they have to give us clues?
33: Now, well, it's building hype, is it not? Yeah. I mean, and there's been chat around it before and then rumours why they wouldn't get back together.
32: Well, there's...
31: I thought they had a falling out, didn't they?
32: A couple of the members have a dislike for each other. Cogsy and I think Bernard never got along, the drummer and the lead singer. But you know what? After a while, I suppose, you know the other thing that gets involved? Cash.
31: Can I just say something?
33: I mean, Oasis, if Liam and Noel can work it out.
31: That's true. If they're turning up on stage together.
32: And do you know what? That went so well that they're coming back again next year.
31: So that's how much cash was involved.
33: Exactly. Yes. Oh, we're going to do this,
31: aren't we? Yeah, we are. Of course we are. Powderfinger, I would love to see them back together and touring again. Maybe it's a new album. But here it is, My Happiness on Nova. I see.

0: Gracie Abrams there. That's so true. We didn't join her on that song. She did that solo. What a cracking track for your, what is it, Wednesday? Win Wednesday, win the week, guys.
1: Yeah, let's do it.
0: Hey, let's talk about Gillian Anderson. You would know her from X-Files and also The Fall. She's doing a stage show at the moment. Who's Afraid of Virginia Woolf? With a question mark, guys. It's not a statement. What's interesting?
1: It's a classic.
0: It is a classic. What's interesting here, and I'm kind of torn on where I stand here. She has a massive following, and she has really committed fans. You'd know about this, Kate Ritchie.
2: Scully and Mulder, of course.
0: Yeah, she has a huge following. So anyway, there's been an incident that's taken place where she's basically accused her fans who turn up to every show.
1: I think I'll stop you there and say you don't need to say accused because you're really putting emotion into what you already think about what she's saying. She's not accusing anyone. She's making a statement.
0: Okay. She's making a statement. She's making a statement.
1: I won't jump in again.
0: About how distracting they can be at her show sitting in the front row. Have a listen to this, where she says, you guys can't sit in the front row.
3: You guys cannot sit in the front row.
4: What? You mean
3: the front row? I don't care. You cannot sit in the front row. It's so distracting.
4: Sorry.
3: You can't come 20 times and sit in the front row.
0: She's saying you're too distracting. And it's because she knows them. When I say she knows them, Fitz, they've been coming to her shows for 20 years. So they're super fans. So every night, over and over again, she turns up to perform in Who's Afraid of Virginia Woolf, and she looks down at the front row, and there's the same people.
1: And they would have been to the show she did before that and before that and before that.
0: But can I say, Kate, if you watch some of those shows that were on TV at Channel 10, I mean, they're professionals, the hosts of the shows.
1: But like Grant Denyer?
0: Yeah, because the studio audience is the same people.
1: No.
2: For everyone out there, in Sydney, right, Nova Studios in Pyrmont, it's right next to Channel 10. And when the studio was on and also the Circle was on, they would get a live studio audience every morning. And I'm not joking because we would go and get coffees. It was the same audience every day.
0: Oh, look, I've got a board game today. Oh, look, I've got a book today. Got some chuckies.
2: And it was also amazing to see, like, the dedication, I must admit, you've got to give it to these people. They love it so much. They're there to get prizes as well. I understand that. But it's like, how can you do this every day?
0: Because you're a fan. 13, 24, 10, I'd love to know. I mean, I'm trying not to judge here, but dump yourself in. Or maybe you know someone. That's an easier way to do this phone topic. How many times have they seen the same show?
1: Is that what we're doing?
0: I would like to. Because you would have had people that go along and you hear these stories where they'll buy a ticket to every performance. Brendan, who works here, you know the new kid? Brendan Taylor, who works here at Nova?
1: Yeah.
0: Pearl Jam is in town. Brendan, have you met him? He's doing some work experience.
1: Yeah, he always wears nice slacks.
0: He will go to every Pearl Jam concert that takes place in Australia.
1: The difference is, Pearl Jam don't recognise Brendan. I hate to break it to you, Brendan. Whereas these people, like, you cannot compare it to going and watching Tipping Point.
2: Yeah, of course. I go and watch Pearl Jam at every show.
1: What you can compare it to is, for example, Fitzy, when you played football and you were about to take a mark or
2: another
1: kick,
2: hanger,
1: right? And you would have a super fan, you're kicking, and you would have a super fan just like standing there with their autograph book. Or for example, if you're doing this radio and talking to the microphone and you've got someone doing this.
0: You're in my face,
1: Like that. That's what it's like.
0: Try to read off my sheet when it comes to some of the games here in the studio. Okay. 13, 24, 10, how many times have you seen the same show and you always get to sit in the front row? Have you become friends with the star or the celebrity? Yeah. Love to know more. Love her to Dave and Tams as well on Nova.
5: Let's get the party started. See you at the bar, you was hardly talking. That's when I knew that your heart was scarring. Friends to lovers need a part to star in. Like, wait, babe, let me

0: Damon Thames.
1: Get better and better, don't they? 13, 24, 10. If you've seen the same artist over and over again, maybe it was a stage show, we'd love to know. Lizzie, hello.
2: Hello.
1: Lizzie, which show did you keep going back to see?
2: I recently just saw Noah Kahan 4 nights in a row.
3: Oh, wow. That's great, Lizzie. And were you front row? Like, do you get there early and run to the front?
2: I was front row 2 nights and then lower bowl for the other 2 nights.
1: Right. Have you ever met him, Lizzie?
2: I haven't. It is my dream, though.
3: Did he look at you at all, Lizzie? Was there a moment in one of the shows?
2: I think so. I mean, definitely.
1: Yeah. Is there a moment during the show where he invites someone up on stage at all, Lizzie?
2: No, he didn't do that, but he did a few barricade walks these shows.
1: Yeah, okay, sure. That's
4: okay, what special. Are you paying per ticket? So how much does seeing Noah Kahan 4 nights in a row cost you?
2: Well, on the floor, it was about $200, maybe $250.
3: Lizzie, that isn't a much. So you've paid $1,000 to go
2: yep,
3: see Noah.
2: And that's just tickets.
4: Yeah, plus the merch.
1: How much you spend on merch, Lizzie?
2: Oh, I'd rather not say.
3: That can I just say, it sort of gets me down a little bit.
1: Oh,
3: No, it really does, because I know Lizzie loves Noah Kahan, but see, like, let's just say Lizzie's paid $1,500 because she loves him so much. That is. I mean, that's a car.
1: Okay, I'll ask you, Fitzy. How many band T-shirts do you own?
3: Yeah, that's a fair call. Mate, I'm lucky enough. Over 400,
1: wow.
3: Right? But that, I'm lucky enough that I can do that. Whoa. But you
1: over
3: know, like
1: 400.
3: Yes. What's wrong with that?
1: That's a massive collection.
4: Yeah, that's an amazing collection. That's worth a fortune.
1: Isn't it?
3: That's going to see bands since I was like 16, 17, 8.
1: What's the number one T-shirt? What do you reckon?
3: I've got a Midnight Oil T-shirt, which is unbelievable. It blows my mind. It was in the 80s. It's a North American Midnight Oil T-shirt where Yothu Yindi was their support act. And underneath Yothu Yindi, it says Yothu Yindi, Australian Aborigines.
1: Oh, my God.
3: Just so the people that bought the merch could understand, oh, okay, there's a band coming over from Australia that are made up of Australian Aborigines.
1: Amazing. Wow. Like, that is amazing. Gemma, who's actually in our music department here. How are you, Gem?
5: Hello, good, thanks. How are you?
1: Thanks for coming on the show. I've got to get you on more often, Gem. Who have you been to see more than once?
5: I've seen a few. So I went to Katy Perry's recent tour twice, Lady Gaga 3 times, and Bebe Rexha 3 times of the same show.
1: Awesome. Hey, Gemma, I never go more than once if I'm going to see a show. Do they?
4: Not even till the end.
1: Do they repeat the same joke like you expect night after night?
5: No, not really. Like, it's similar, but it changes. But it's still just as good. Yeah, yeah. Each show.
1: Best Gemma, luck going, Fitz.
3: Who came out and saw the fans afterwards? Like, who's been the greatest artist that you've seen who's been giving for the fans?
5: That is so hard. But earlier on in Gaga's tours that I went to, she used to come out at the hotels and see everyone. Yep. So, yeah.
1: And would you go to the hotel, Gem?
5: Oh, my... I did. Oh, my God.
1: This is good. This is good.
3: Gemma, did you ever hang out at a Nova before? Because we had girls, like, camping out at Nova when One Direction arrived. Bieber. Like, hearing that there was going to be interviews.
5: I didn't do that. But I didn't do that at, like, I have. I did that at the radio station in Perth,
1: Okay. Yeah, great. As you followed them around the country. Well done, Jim. How good is that? I mean, Tommy and I saw Lady Gaga supporting the Pussycat Dolls.
6: Oh, yeah. What a time.
1: Oh, my God.
6: It's like the world was upside down.
4: Did the two of you go together?
1: PCD. We started a PCD chant.
4: Oh.
1: It was a great night out. A good kisser. All right, speaking of music, new Sennheiser headphones, guys. They could be yours if you get our One Note Wonder for today. Have a listen.
3: Oh, okay, this is better, harder. Tommy. Well done. Let's go again, Jess, please.
1: All right.
3: There's a big beat there. We need title. We need artist. If you want those brand-new Sennheiser headphones, 13, 24, 10. Could it be Somba, Homewrecker? No, it's not. I can confirm it's not. Happy Wednesday. It's

0: guys. One Note Wonder. Look at the phones go. It is out of control. You can win some Sennheiser headphones. Let's get into it.
1: Fitzy, Whipper and Kate.
2: One Note Wonder.
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3: One Note. Title, artist, Sennheiser Momentum 5 wireless headphones up for grabs. Let's listen to it. Oh, Alex, kick us off, Alex. What do you think it is?
4: Okay, I have no clue, but I'm just going to go because I thought it started with Bass. Bass Waves by Miley Cyrus.
0: The new one by Miley. No, it's not, Alex. Thanks for playing anyway.
3: Atlanta, you're on the way home from school. Do you want to have a crack, Atlanta?
5: Yeah, I think it's Lose My Breath, Destiny's Child.
0: Is it Lose? No.
6: Oh, just, I love that
7: song. Could it be, yeah, me too.
0: Can we hear it again, please?
3: Yes, great. Just... Tommy, yeah. We usually, if we have a few incorrect guesses, we get a bit more of the song. Is that up our sleeve?
8: We've got so many calls, I'm sure someone will get it correct
7: they will.
8: Today.
0: Hello, Johnny.
9: How you going?
0: Johnny, you're a plumber, are you, mate?
9: I am, mate, yeah.
0: Okay, so you've just knocked off for the day and you want to win some headphones. Oh, what do you think it is? Title and artist?
9: Nelly Furtado, Say It Right.
0: Johnny goes bang.
7: So great. And what a great song. John. How good's Nelly Furtado?
3: John, you're a plumber. Give me a break. Did you have someone in the car who gave it to you? Or
9: no,
3: you picked that up
9: I
3: yourself?
9: It just comes to my mind and I thought that's it.
7: Yeah, and you love your favourite song is Man Eater, isn't it, John?
9: Well, that's what I actually thought it was at the start, but yeah, good on you, Johnny.
7: I love it.
0: He's down the tools, he's got the Sennheiser Momentum 5 wireless headphones. We'll do it all again tomorrow. Well done, Johnny. Enjoy the afternoon. Here she is, Say It Right. Fitzy, Whipper, Kate Nova.

0: show in Melbourne at Rod Laver last night. You little beauty. She plays in Sydney this weekend, Olivia Dean. How good is that? Rain Me In on Nova. It is Fitzy, Whipper and Kate as we drive you home on your Wednesday.
1: I'm getting a bit of a feeling that there's something wrong with Donald Trump.
0: What's what's happened? Trump? Is it the new death penalty?
1: He was speaking at a political rally in Nebraska on Monday, and he was talking about petrol prices and Iran and what was going on with the war over there. And when this war is going to finish, Kate, and he was trying to calm everybody down. He said, look, you know, like, if I'm doing this to make the world a more peaceful place.
0: Yeah.
2: And he's a peacemaker.
1: And I understand that in a way, because Iran can be quite dangerous in that way. But he was talking about if Iran actually attacks America. And this is what he had to say. Have a listen.
3: It's a small price to pay for keeping the world safe, keeping our country safe. They can take out a city. Let them take out Los Angeles. Let them take out San Diego. This is a very small price to pay.
0: What?
1: Now, we know he's a New Yorker.
0: What?
1: So he's thrown in the West Coast there, and he's thrown them under the bus.
2: He's talking about something incredibly serious. It's not a time for a funny aside.
0: Was it meant to be funny?
1: No.
0: Has Gavin Newsom said anything?
1: Well, it would be like Albo saying, look, you know, if, let's say, Japan did attack us, yeah. I mean, let them take out Perth. That's okay.
2: Get rid of Tassie.
1: That's all right, you know. Yeah. Like, it's a small price to pay to keeping the world a more peaceful place.
0: I mean, Broken Hill or something like that.
2: Well, like our team, for example, if we had to sacrifice one of us, I don't know who we would
0: pick,
2: Fitzy.
0: 3, 2, 1.
2: Whipper would be a small price to pay to lose one member of the team.
0: As long as the rest of the team was fine, then I'm happy to be the sacrificial lamb.
2: Do you know what? We should.
1: Could we take him out?
0: What? There's a lot of cameras in here.
2: If we get rid of Tommy, at least we don't have to spend money changing the logo.
4: The name, that's true, from a cost point of view.
1: Wait up. Tom's got a brand new whiteboard, and we've got a 3-hour show now, so I feel like we need him.
2: Is that new?
4: Yeah, it's new. Yeah.
2: Doesn't look new.
4: Oh, thank you. No, well, it works so hard. That's the thing.
0: Tommy, where did you grow up? Where was that?
4: I grew up in Frankston. We love everywhere here.
0: Sorry, so nowhere is to be bombed.
4: Yeah.
0: Frankston is a
4: treat. Well, they did nickname it Franganistan, and I do not appreciate that. Yeah, it's one of its nicknames.
0: That's not fair at all.
2: Yeah, wow, absolutely. That's not very friendly.
0: No, any old girlfriends you still talk to from the old Prangwa days?
4: Only the ones on day release. I mean, I'll probably give them a quick call. Okay, that's
5: Whipper and Kate on Nova.

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4: Hey, it's Christy. There's a crash in East Fremantle, Stirling Highway south after Canning Highway. The left-wing party block police are on site. Traffic is heavy on the approach. Freeway northbound, so Thomas Road to Angusville Road, Millpoint Road to the city, at Ocean Reef Road and Shenton Avenue. Freeway southbound, Loftus Street to Millpoint Road. Again, Armidale Road through to Russell Road too. And delays in Rivervale, Orong Road near Francisco Street. Anything else, call 94891777. 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Down to 13 overnight. Tomorrow showers easing at a top of 19. And right now it's 21 on Nova 937.
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1: Wake up in the morning feeling like...
2: There we go.
1: Grab my glasses, I'm out the door. I'm gonna hit this city.
2: Let's
1: before
2: go.
1: I leave, brush my teeth with a bottle of Jack. Cause when I leave for the night, I ain't coming.

0: Kesha, TikTok, and over it is Fitzy Whipper Kate for your Wednesday. Oh, what's that? Did you forget to put deodorant on?
1: No, what smells in here?
0: It's not Tom, because you'll know we'd all be running out of the room.
2: I can smell flowers.
1: Mm. Do you know what it is, guys? It's the real deal lilac from the Goulburn Lilac City Festival that I attended on the weekend.
0: Oh, you got lilac wine, Jess?
3: To instead of my 50th. That's right.
0: Oh, shivers.
1: No, actually, on Friday night when your party was, Fitzy, I was washing my hair for the festival.
0: No, I did. Two very different events, I think, Fitz.
1: I got a feeling. Yeah. I don't think there was many sore heads coming out of the CWA on Saturday morning.
0: Country festival, mate.
1: I did. Well, I'm a Goulburn girl, rural New South Wales in the Tablelands, I think it is. Canberra.
0: Okay.
1: It's not really near
0: in
1: Canberra.
0: In and around Canberra.
1: Well, please don't think it's Canberra, because the Goulburnians will be upset if I say it's Canberra. But for people outside New South Wales, that's like the region, right?
0: Canberra.
1: Kind of that area. I was born there in 1978, 75 years of this Lilac City Festival. And they asked me to come back and open it officially.
0: Wow, okay.
1: And it was really exciting. And look, I don't really have, I mean, not that, please don't let this be the reason you tune out. This story, and I know for Fitzy, won't be particularly interesting.
3: No,
1: but
3: it's fine.
1: But do you know how this fills me with such great joy, where I knew I was going not only to basically a flower festival that had such rich heritage that the community has run for 75 years. It's where I was born. My sister and I were born at Goulburn Base Hospital. And so many great – I was in my element. Like,
0: yeah, a bit of country. A couple of Czech shirts, boots.
1: Well, there was a little bit of that.
0: It's like the front bar fits.
3: There would have been plenty of defibs around as well, just in case
0: You're suggesting the average age of the festival was above 90?
1: No, that's not true. I did meet some of the lilac queens who were crowned in like 1965. I had afternoon tea with the lilac queens at Garfield House later that day. I had to make a little speech.
0: I love them in Priscilla.
3: How do you open it? How do you open the festival?
1: Well,
3: what do
1: you say? Lilac. No, you don't say that. I wrote it down and then I made a little joke. It was hilarious.
0: Great, here we go.
1: I made a little joke about how I'm so used to talking rubbish on the radio every afternoon.
0: Well, so you bagged us.
1: No, I didn't. But the thing is, I've written this part down because I wouldn't want to muck this up. 75 years of the Lilac City Festival. So I read the official, declaring it open thing.
0: Big gig.
1: Yeah, and then I hung around.
3: The line,
1: no, there is no, that's
0: okay, what
1: the
0: about
1: thing.
0: This?
1: There's
0: we do
1: no
0: this?
1: Punchline.
3: What?
1: There's no punchline. I want to tell you my top three things, right?
3: Okay.
1: Oh, maybe I only have two.
0: Okay.
1: I met the woman who delivered me at hospital.
0: No way.
1: Can I get a round of
0: round of fun.
1: What do I do?
0: Lilac applause.
3: Is she still alive?
1: 90. Kate, her name is.
0: Wow. Was she happy to see you or is she disappointed?
3: Does she remember the labour?
1: Yeah, she does. She does, and so does my mother.
0: Of course, your mum does.
1: I met her, and I had a really lovely chat to her. I had so many people from my past that came up. I know this is boring.
0: This is good.
1: This is like life, guys. This is the lifey part of life.
0: This is soul.
1: That when I'm on my deathbed, I'm going to think, you know, what about that day that I went to Goulburn, CWA? And I couldn't get a tea towel, so I had to buy the hand towel. But I bought the tea towel for the festival, for Goulburn, the town. The other exciting thing that I did do on the way in, we drove around and went to, you know, the house I was born in. So I don't know, those poor people that lived in Rain Street saw Sally from home and away taking photos of their house at 9 a.m. on a Saturday morning.
0: Sure.
1: How exciting when you get to show your 12-year-old daughter Goulburn Jail.
0: Yeah, right, okay. Oh, is it a good jail? I went to the old Melbourne jail.
1: Well, I don't know if it's good.
0: Holidays.
1: I don't know if you can describe it as good.
3: Yeah. I've been to the Dubbo jail. Yeah, no, it is. But kids do love that stuff. They can't believe it.
1: We didn't go in.
3: The aroma of lilac is supposed to be relaxing, isn't it?
1: No, that's lavender.
3: Oh, that's lavender. Sorry. Right, because I feel like I'm about to go to sleep.
0: Oh, do you know what? If I'm on my deathbed, Fitz, and my life flashes before me and the Lilac Festival turns up, I reckon I'm pretty angry. Hey, just before I walk through the gates, give me the highlights of the past 90 years and the Lilac Festival turns up.
3: I still don't know how you open it. How do you open
1: the
3: festival?
1: You say, and I officially declare the 75th Goulburn Lilac City Festival officially open.
3: Well...
0: And wake then up, everyone.
4: Barrel's an artist.
5: Wake up.
4: Barrel's an artist.
5: Wake up.
4: Ambulance.
5: This is Fitzy, Whipper and Kate on Nova. And Sean.
6: I was wondering if blind dates actually happen.
7: Yeah.
6: Have you ever done one, Joe?
7: Well, actually, the bloke picked me up. We went to see this film, Have You Heard About the Morgans, which is a Sarah Jessica Parker film. And about, I think I've told you this story. This is when it happened. About 20 minutes in, he said he was going to get a choc top. I was like, yum, get me one. Boys are very pleased. He never returned.
6: Oh! So he drove you there in his car and then left you there?
7: Yeah, it was like a really proactive Uber.
5: Matt and Sean. Keep it on Nova 937.
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10: Hey, it's Christy. Freeway northbound, slow Thomas Road to Anketell Road, south toast into the city, then Stevenson Avenue to Reed Highway at Ocean Reef Road and Shenton Avenue. Freeway south to Loftus Street to Mill Point Road at Canning Highway, then Armidale Road through to Anketell Road as well. Tonkin Highway busy south at Welshpool Road East and Tonkin Highway northbound at Collier Road. A few cars to North Fremantle, Tideman Road eastbound at Stirling Highway. Anything else, call 9489 1777. 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Down to 13 overnight. Rush hour's easing in the top of 19. Right now it's 20 on Nova 937.
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4: Hello, I'm Heidi Tilton. The tax office is refusing to back down from a controversial move to stop accepting credit card payments. More than 20 business groups have confronted the ATO at a crisis meeting but say it showed no willingness to delay or reverse the change. From December, 250,000 small businesses will lose the option of paying their tax bills by credit card. A pro-Palestinian activist group has sparked outrage after calling for Hamas and Hezbollah to be removed from Australia's list of terror organisations. The revelation comes on the third anniversary of the October 7 terror attacks on Israel, which left 1,200 people dead and hundreds taken hostage. Australia's military-based security has been described as a major lapse after undercover US agents managed to breach defence facilities. The Nationals are demanding immediate changes to planning laws after a landmark High Court decision. The courts ruled New South Wales authorities must consider the climate impact of emissions from coal burned overseas when approved. Mines. The coalition says the ruling threatens thousands of jobs and Australia's reputation as a reliable energy exporter. And Robert De Niro has launched a profanity-laced attack on Donald Trump at a New York rally. The Oscar winner's remarks part of a broader speech accusing the Trump administration of trying to restrict voter rights.
11: And when that coward, that piece of shit, Donald Trump, tries to take our voice and power away, what do we tell him? Your fucking hands off our vote.
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12: Thanks, Heidi. Tonight in Nine News Perth at 6, it's the biggest police operation WA has seen in 15 years. Extensive coverage as the Land Forces Weapons Expo debuts in Perth. The riot squad on standby as the city shuts down. We're live to an anti-war protest at peak hour. And Tambi the Giraffe's big road trip to find love at Perth Zoo. Nine News, your news, tonight at 6 on 9 and 9 Now.
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2: You drive home. It's your Wednesday afternoon. Fitzy Whipper Kate starting at 3 o'clock these days. Filling in for Chrissy Swan. But I tell you what, I have great news for anybody who's thinking, man, I've got to get myself into shape. Summer's not far away.
3: Shred.
4: Well, you should just be good health all year round.
2: I'm trying that.
4: What? Good health all year round?
2: Yeah.
4: When?
2: Do you know, I had my four.
4: No, but are you doing that? You're going to do a full year?
2: I had my four bean mix for lunch.
4: Yeah. I thought so.
2: Why?
4: Because you're red in the cheeks. Holding something
5: you
4: in.
5: You stink.
2: Oh, no, that's
5: how's
2: a
5: this?
2: A 3-minute workout
4: yeah.
2: has been said to be more effective than 90 minutes of moderate. They're talking about when you get on a bike, if you go 3 minutes all out, flat out, red zone, bang, I'm pumping for 3 minutes, it is more effective than 90 minutes of moderate cycling.
3: Well, it's, do you know what? Getting the heart rate up
4: yeah.
3: into the red zone.
4: Like interval training and
2: yeah.
4: things like
2: yeah.
4: that. It's not
2: what I've
4: only
2: said.
4: 3 minutes.
2: Just
3: have
2: three
3: you
2: minutes.
3: Ever done an exercise to test your maximum heart rate?
2: Yeah.
3: Which is usually the beep test.
2: Mm, you can do it on an ECG yeah. as well, you might
3: yeah,
2: say.
3: Yep, yep. What was yours, Whip?
2: Through the roof. It was like, oh my God, you're an extreme athlete.
3: No. It's not the higher, it's not the better. That's
2: no.
3: the thing.
2: Mine is about, my highest is around 87 beats per minute.
3: No, that's when you're relaxed.
2: No, that's when I'm working out. When I'm relaxed, it's around 50.
4: That's not true.
2: Yeah, it is. That's the level of athlete I am.
4: We need to get a doctor in here.
2: No, we're not getting any doctors. We're not getting any treadmills. No tests to be done. 20 minutes time. We'll get your invites to see Stella Lefty in Nova's Red Room, your little beauty. Up next, though, dilemma for a couple on an aeroplane. What would you do?

0: what Tommy had to do to his mattress after a small accident. There's no other way to get rid of it, was it, buddy? Set the bed on fire.
1: Yeah.
2: Have you had lice? You know, like bed bugs?
1: Yeah, currently.
0: Sometimes you've got to burn them, mate.
1: Absolutely burn the whole thing.
3: Well, your tummy was on fire that night too.
0: Mm. Don't know what you'd eaten.
1: What a pity.
0: My God.
1: I expected better from you.
0: Drag it to a car park and torch it.
1: Okay.
2: You got something else to say?
0: Yeah, I do. I've got an interesting situation regarding relationships on aeroplanes. If anybody wants to know the strangest thing about Kate Ritchie... Kate Ritchie has a fear.
2: Give us a call now with, predictions.
0: Kate Ritchie has a fear of putting her luggage in the overhead compartment on an aeroplane. Like, it is just... I don't know whether you feel exposed or whether you're concerned that your arms are going to be up too high, or I don't know what it is, but every time there's panic.
2: I don't like it. I will check in even the smallest bag. It's because walking onto a plane for me since a very young age has been a very uncomfortable thing.
0: G'day, guys.
2: It's like I'm being lined up because...
0: You had a profile.
2: Yeah. And if I talk about it, I sound like I'm up myself, right? For old school up myself.
0: Up the front of the plane myself.
2: But if you're getting onto a plane, you're walking towards an entire plane full of people all facing you.
0: Yeah.
2: And then it's like you're not there. I hate to break it to you. If you're talking about me, I know it. You just don't think I know it.
0: Let it out.
2: And so they are talking to each other while I'm staring at them.
0: Can you help me with me bag? I've got to get it up there.
2: Anyway, it'll be in the book. I won't waste it here.
3: Chapter 8,
0: overhead compartment. Anyway, this is a situation that I've heard of recently, in fact, in my own world. But this story goes that a couple had started seeing each other. He travels a little bit for work and she doesn't travel much, so she had a different flight status to him, right? Mm. So... He put in for an upgrade, and when it came to the flight, unfortunately, he was the only one that got an upgrade to business class from economy, and she still had the economy seat.
3: Ah, damn.
2: Did
3: Lisa
2: together?
3: Spit it?
0: No, it definitely wasn't Lisa. Here was where the problem lies. She goes on to say that at not one stage did he even flippantly suggest that she should take the business class seat. He said, I'll see you at the other end.
2: Okay, I want to know how long have they been together?
0: The relationship's over.
2: Yeah, no, but how long were they? And where were they? Was it a long flight?
0: Long enough, yeah.
2: And they were in love, like it was a bit of a hot weekend.
0: Yeah,
2: they were going. They were heading off for a hot weekend.
0: Yeah.
2: Okay.
3: It does, you're right, though. How long had they been together for? If it was quite new, I can understand, but it's...
0: I mean,
2: yeah. Oh, so you were saying that you've been married for a while, Fitz. It'd be fine to leave BJ down the back?
3: No. If it was a brand new relationship and you got an upgrade because of your status,
0: yeah.
3: I would be okay with that. But if I've been with BJ for a while...
0: Would you let BJ take it, though? I mean, she is the queen.
3: For sure. Mm-hmm. She can have it.
0: So a friend of mine the other day... I could give you a couple of great stories on this, actually. He was in business class because it was a work trip. The family decided to tag along. They were in economy.
2: Tag along?
0: Yeah.
2: Oh, that's interesting.
0: On the work trip.
2: The old balls and chains.
0: So they had to drag them overseas with him. Anyway, so he then requested an upgrade for everybody to business class. Unfortunately, all they could do was upgrade him to first.
2: Did he take it? Did he?
0: Oh. He gave it to his wife.
2: The other great story I had.
0: No, go. No, I tell you what, I have been on a flight before where I saw the husband in the relationship sit in business class while his wife, who was pregnant, keep walking to economy. He's a profiled person that we've had on the show before.
2: Who? Write the name down.
0: His name, it rhymes with Porge and Calamari.
3: There was an article written about that, wasn't
0: was
3: it?
0: Was there really?
2: Did you read that in the paper?
3: Or was that you telling that story?
0: We were on the flight, weren't we, Tommy?
4: Yeah, you saw it in the flesh.
0: And then I was like, oh, George, I assume your wife's coming. It's no other spare seats. Anna, hello.
5: Hi.
0: Do you know someone that's done this, Anna?
5: I do. My old boss had a parent that worked for an airline, so she got flight benefits through that. And on her honeymoon flight, she took the upgrade and ditched new hubby down the back.
3: Oh, I see. Yeah, I feel like it's...
2: No!
3: I think it's okay for the wife to do it. I'm okay. Like if the husband does it, it does look very, very bad, Kate. I feel it doesn't go both ways, does it?
0: Why have you chosen to drink your water bottle and not continue this conversation?
2: Because I'm just a bit whiny, aren't I?
0: Yeah. That's why you're in economy, mate. We tried to get you an upgrade. I'm so sorry. We did everything we could.
3: Do you want me to help you with your carry-on? I'll put it up.
0: Okay. Thanks so much. Here's Jojo.
2: Go on.

0: Thank you, Jadio. It's your Wednesday afternoon. Fitzy with McCade, thanks to Chemist Warehouse.
1: Fitzy wants to talk about interesting body parts.
0: Isn't it a wonderland?
2: Your body is a wonderland.
3: Is it?
2: Read an article today, Kate. 6 human body parts that we don't really need and could easily live without. Do you want to throw a cup?
1: Kate's got a few of your
2: ex-boyfriends under the bus here, Kate. But do you guys want to throw a couple at me to see if they're in there?
0: Do you want serious answers or comical answers?
2: Well, no. Well, it's
3: The appendix
2: removed. Yep, that's number one. Well done, Kate.
0: Tonsils.
2: Why do we have an appendix? This is the thing. In recent years, evidence has emerged showing that the organ contains a large amount of immune cells, helping the body fight germs as well as holding beneficial bacteria to help digestion run smoothly. That's why we have an appendix. But if it's gone, it doesn't matter. It can be very painful and it can kill you. It can poison you.
3: You leave it in.
0: There's a small operation that some gents have when they're born, and I would argue you don't need that.
3: A foreskin.
2: What?
0: Yeah.
2: No, well, that's not a body part.
3: It's not a body part. It's like having your ears pinned.
0: No, it's not.
2: Mm. Coming in at number two is the gallbladder.
0: No, you don't need your gallbladder.
2: No, you don't need that. Oh. So the gallbladder, that's quite a common surgery, getting removed. More than 1.2 million removals done each year. That's just in the US. But I know gallstones can be very, very painful. Mm. So that's, I didn't know that the gallbladder, that stores and concentrates bile. But our bile is, we only ever see that when
0: bears.
2: We've had a big night out, haven't we? Yeah. So we don't need the gallbladder.
0: You should also get a price on these on the black market, just in case you're running short on cash.
2: Sell my gallbladder.
4: Put it on Facebook Marketplace. Yeah.
2: These two are pretty obvious. Tonsils, wisdom teeth. Okay. Everyone had their wisdom teeth out here?
3: Yeah.
0: Yeah, tonsils are a good indicator of being run down, though, aren't they? Like when you're growing up through your teenage years and you're pushing it too hard, first thing to go on your indicator is your tonsils. And you go, I've got a sore throat.
3: Yeah, but sometimes they're just a pain in the backside, aren't they? They're permanently infected for some.
2: This is an interesting one. The palmaris longus, a muscle in the forearm. This muscle runs from your inner forearm to the palm. It's used whenever you flex your wrist. From typing on a keyboard, opening a jar, writing and more, 25% of people in the world are born without one. Now, to see if you have this muscle, hold your hand up and your palm faces flat and you pinch your thumb and your middle finger together and you see if the tendon rises just before your palm in the middle of your rest. That's the palmaris longus. Now, a lot of people don't have that and you don't really need it, but if you have one and you removed it now, you would struggle for a bit to type and to do those basic things, but you would learn how to deal without it.
0: You don't need your heart. Kate Ritchie's been getting away with that for a while. You don't need your body hair. Because that was more
3: Yes, you do. It stops dirt getting in all the orifices.
0: I meant like that body hair was protective when we were hunting and we were walking through long grass, the body hair would protect your genitals.
2: Hair's not a body part. It's not a body part. And the other one
3: he's just got that thing he does where he just feels the need to, you know, fill the void.
2: There's a leg muscle called the plantaris, which is around, that's down the back. It's a small, thin muscle of the lower leg. You may have heard of tennis leg. And sometimes when people think they've done a calf muscle, you hear a massive pop. It's like a gunshot going off. But that's your plantaris. So you don't really need that one as well. You don't need an operation or get that fixed and you can still continue life. Isn't that fascinating?
0: You do need...
2: Well done, Fitzy.
0: Okay, that's interesting, Fitz. Well done. You do need your thumb. I nearly lost mine during book week. I'm still recovering because I was obviously helping Kate with May's outfit and I haven't been able to do anything and I've been in a brace sort of suffering through the past...
3: You know what I think we don't need, Fitz?
2: Guys, why are you rubbing
0: a
2: Stelly Lefty? Wow.
0: We've got invites, have we?
3: Yeah, invitations. She's going to be live in Nova's Red Room. And now is the time to win those invitations. Give us a call, 13 24 10.
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9: 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A crash in Booragoon on Leach Highway eastbound before Wisley Street. Now the vehicles are off the road, but emergency services are on site. Be mindful. Crash 2 in Salter Point, Kwinana Freeway south and after Manning Road. The right lanes are blocked and traffic is heavy on the approach. Anything else, call 0489 1777. 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Down to 13 overnight. Tomorrow showers easing in the top of 19. And right now it is 20 on Nova 937.
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0: your invites to the next Nova's Red Room, Stella Lefty.
1: Oh, how good is it, Kate? Like, how intimate. It's so... You can be right up the front, just... Stella!
0: I know, it's the best way to see it. And guess who has scored the invitations? Well done to Shane. Big bad Shano, him and his wife.
2: Shano.
0: Gonna be there on the night. Stella Lefty's debut album, Long Way Home, is out now, featuring her smash hit, Boston. We just heard it.
2: Yeah, just got a message from Stella then. She said, please don't yell out like that at
1: Stella!
2: Me. No, don't yell at me.
0: Well, because it's so intimate. There's
1: no room for that.
2: Okay. No, she doesn't care.
0: Coming up next, though, I'm going to reveal the one takeaway drink that could ruin your job interview.
2: Okay.
0: Don't do it. It's not a whiskey.
2: It's not a whiskey.
0: It's not a whiskey, but I do have something that might help you get the job. Harry Styles, Aperture on Nova.

0: Love the sound. Harry Styles, Aperture. Thanks to Chemist Warehouse, it is Fitzy. With that, Kate, as we drive you home on this Wednesday afternoon, Kay Ritchie.
1: Now, I saw this story floating around during the week because people, slightly older people, maybe more mature, experienced people in the workplace, had their thoughts on a younger generation swanning into job interviews in a much different fashion to the old days. Have a listen to this.
2: My Gen Z candidates are showing up to their interviews with iced coffee, iced latte in hand. It is perceived that when you show up with an iced coffee or an iced latte, that this interview is just like a stop on your list of errands for the day. It looks a little too casual to me. Don't show up with iced coffee or the iced latte. Save that for well before the interview or after the interview. Go and get one.
1: Now, I agree. And especially don't turn up with it if you're running late as well. Sometimes I do that if I'm 10 minutes late, but I managed to get a coffee. I'm so sorry I'm late.
3: It's in America. Starbucks is just so massive in America that it is on the go, isn't it? And they're huge cups. How big are they? Yeah.
1: Do you want that much milk in your belly?
0: No, you don't. What if you turned up to an interview with a can of soft drink? Oh, I'm just having a Fanta.
3: No.
0: I'm just having a Fanta.
1: I'd love to see you come into a job interview sucking a mellow yellow with a straw. Yeah.
3: What if you walked in?
4: Or a litre of Monster energy drink.
1: Yeah,
0: exactly. Say a bit about what if I turn up with a chalky protein milk? And the guy would go, this guy's into his fitness.
1: But that would be obvious.
3: Well,
1: they would be saying, why have you got Fitzy's protein bar with you?
3: I do love the news every night when you see some young person rocking up to the court system just with one of those huge cans of energy drink.
1: Yeah, I know.
3: And you go, okay, well, you haven't slept for 3 days, but good luck with the case.
1: Might have been nervous.
0: What if you turned up for the job interview
1: and
0: you had a Fanta? And you went, hey, I got you a Mountain Dew, got you a Lyft or something.
1: In a can.
0: Yeah. Hey, I got you a Passiona.
1: I would never say no to a it's not even called Passiona, is it?
0: I don't know anymore.
1: It's called
0: Kirk's Pasito.
1: Yeah.
3: If you were half smart, you'd find out what the boss's coffee order is and you rock up with their coffee.
1: No, that is crawling. I wouldn't trust someone that turned up with my coffee order.
0: Okay. 13:24:10. We're going to get onto this. Could you pick a liar? If you can, you can win $1,000. We're going to hear a story from one of us next. But right now, brand new song from Taylor Swift. It's called Cleveland on Nova.

0: 21 from Taylor Swift, Cleveland. A few Taylor Swift snobs in the studio. Oh, my God. Jess, unbelievable. That is a great track. Are you on board or not?
1: I like the vibe of it. I don't necessarily like the lyrics. They're a little bit... And I'm a big Swiftie, so I think I can say it. They're embarrassing to me. I'm sorry,
0: snob.
1: Guys.
0: You're an absolute
1: sorry
0: snob.
1: To bring it down.
0: It's one of the best songs she's ever written. We've got $1,000 to give away.
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0: Order.
4: The Jury Season 2 on SBS, we love this. $1,000 cash to give away. So one of us, today it's Whipper. And we're going to go to our guest today. Nicole, are you there?
5: I'm here.
4: Hi, okay, Nicole. Great. So Nicole, today Whipper will tell us a story. Then Kate and I will have 30 seconds to quiz him on that story. Then you have to make the decision whether you think the story is a lie or if it's true.
6: Yeah, give us if the verdict.
4: If you get it correct... you get $1,000. It is the jury skeleton in the garden, but we do know that the Whipper has skeletons in the closet.
0: I don't think I've ever lied.
4: Well,
0: it's a bit of an easy one, Nicole, because I don't think I've ever lied. Do you know, Nicole?
6: Oh, you started?
0: Yeah.
6: Oh. Nicole, lying. Your lips are moving.
4: Your body language.
6: I got you.
0: Nicole, Kate's not the only actor in the studio. And the reason I say that is when I was younger, I was, how do you say it, scouted. I was scouted to be in a film which was, they were recruiting talent out of Melbourne at the time for a film that was to be shot overseas. And the name of the movie, which was offered to me, I said no because I was busy at the time. The name of the movie that was offered for me to star in was Beware of Greeks Bearing Guns. And I said, I'm sorry, I'm studying at TAFE right now. I can't go to Greece to film that.
6: Okay, can we start our questioning? What year was that?
0: 1998.
6: How old were you then?
0: 19.
6: Were they going to pay you?
0: Yep.
4: It's a Greek movie. Why are they looking for Australian kids?
0: Because there's such a big Greek community in Melbourne.
6: Did they film it in Australia?
0: No, it was a Australian production company, but it was to be filmed in Greece.
6: Who else was in it?
0: Other Greek-looking people.
6: Yeah, which other big Australian names?
0: A girl called Vaya.
4: Are you Greek?
0: No, I'm not.
6: But hairy.
0: But look a little ethnic, you know.
6: Okay.
4: Nicole. So I've also done some research for you, Nicole, while you're there. Beware of Greeks Bearing Guns was a movie, but it was in 2000. So you're around the mark there, Whip.
0: That's interesting.
4: You are around the mark. But it was done in the Greek language. So I don't know why. Actually, there was...
6: Fitzy, what are you doing?
0: Helping out.
4: I want Nicole to win the $1,000, Kate.
0: So, look, the timing seems to work here, Nicole. $1,000, am I telling the truth or is that a big fat lie?
5: I was going to say a big fat lie, but after those words, I'm questioning if I'm right or wrong now.
0: Okay.
4: Nicole, there's another one as well. There was Zoe Carides, which I think is an Australian actress, was in the movie.
0: Correct. Yes. It's all starting to piece together nicely, isn't it, Nick?
5: Look, I'm going to change my mind and I'm going to say true.
0: You won $1,000. Beware of Greeks Bearing Guns.
6: I'm sorry for doubting you, Fitzy. You did help.
0: Starring Whipper. No, he's at arm's length TAFE doing his building course.
4: Do you know what role you were supposed to do?
0: I was a stunt double.
6: He was the Dol Marty.
0: I was a stunt double to a Greek guy that could actually act.
4: That is
0: well
4: funny.
0: Done, Nick. Congratulations.
5: Awesome. Thank you.
0: Pretty easy and a great movie. More cash tomorrow, you little beauty, if you don't mind. It's Fitzy Whipper, Kate on your Wednesday afternoon.
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7: Hey, it's Christy. Keep in mind the crash in Salter Point, Kwinana Freeway south and after Manning Road. Now the right lane's blocked, one of the centre lanes blocked, also the left merge lane's blocked. Ambulance and quite a few towing services are on site. Traffic heavy back to around Loftus Street. Further down, Freeway south, so Armidale Road to Anketell Road. And Freeway northbound to Anketell Road, south terrace into the city, Stevenson Avenue to Reed Highway at Ocean Reef Road and Shenton Avenue. Anything else, call 0489 1777. 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Down to 13 overnight. Tomorrow showers easing at a top of 19. And right now it is 20 degrees on Nova 937.
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20: 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Stream Fitzy, Whipper and Kate wherever you are. No.

0: wrapped up her shows at Rod Laver this weekend. Olivia Dean in Sydney, and then I think she rolls on to Brizzy possibly Thursday. Just awesome. Over to you, Ryan James.
1: How good are kids? I'm just a kid. And how good is parenting? And you know what? I don't usually make attention or pay attention to social media when it comes to parenting tips, but this one caught my eye.
0: Okay.
1: And you know what? It's just a man who was running, and look, I don't know. This had an effect on me. I got quite emotional. So he starts it off by saying, "Kate, I stopped shouting at my kids for a week, and here's what I noticed." And I went, "Oh, this is great advice."
0: Yeah, good start. Nice hook.
1: Number one, we were late for everything. Number two, no one brushed their teeth. Number three, the kids had 238 fights. And number four, no one got up for school. Then he finishes it off with, "For amazing parenting tips, follow me."
2: Okay. So many tips on the internet of what to thought. Do.
0: You know the most frustrating thing, I reckon, as a parent, as we talk about school holidays wrapping up, is when you do yell and no one cares. Like,
2: it does upset you.
0: Yeah, and you know what? I'm about to launch, and when I launch, you kids are going to behave.
1: No, I have been measuring BJ's. There's been a couple of times lately. I mean, she's got a 17 and a 13-year-old boy now, and both of them are pushing back a little bit, but she has... It's been a couple of times lately, Kate, where she's raised her voice and I can hear it in the house and I go, okay, she's going hard here.
2: I love that you're saying raised her voice. I know what you mean. You mean screaming.
1: Well, it is. And you know what?
2: I do it too.
1: When I hear her scream, then I will come down just to back her up. But I can tell, even Lenny will see me walking down the stairs and he'll go, whoa, she's having a real crack here. Mm-hmm.
0: Tommy, how do you go? Because you're not a screaming sort of person.
3: No,
2: not a screamer.
3: No, my wife, she's the...
0: So you will say, "You kids, you better behave or I'll tell my wife, your mum, to yell."
3: Send wife in with the helmet.
1: Do you deepen your voice, Tom, like you do with a dog?
0: Boy, let down. Get back. Boy.
3: But the annoying thing is when you get a sore throat after shouting. Do you guys get that? When you've shouted so hard, you get a sore throat?
0: A bit of a sore pocket when I'm shouting at the bar, Tom.
1: It's not a good feeling, is it, when you're yelling at the kids? But it does work.
0: No, it doesn't.
1: You
2: know, I don't know if it does. All you're doing is look, I am no expert. But by yelling, aren't you then teaching them that to be heard you need to yell?
1: Yeah, I know, this guy is right. I stopped shouting at my kids for a week and here's what I noticed. We were late for everything.
0: Oh, my God.
1: No one brushed their teeth before school. The kids had 238 fights and no one got up in time for school.
0: Easy.
1: Every single day for a week.
0: Everything went to plan.
1: Follow me for more parenting tips.
0: All right, after the news, guys. Which Aussie city is now the friendliest city in the world? And the stats are in, guys. We're going to find out just after Heidi's news.
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5: Nathan, Nat and Sean.
6: I was wondering if blind dates actually happen.
7: Yeah.
6: Have you ever done one, Joe?
7: Well, actually, the bloke picked me up. We went to see this film, Have You Heard About the Morgans, which is a Sarah Jessica Parker film. And about, I think I've told you this story. This is when it happened. About 20 minutes in, he said he was going to get a choc top. I was like, yum, get me one. Boys are very pleased. He never returned.
6: Oh! So he drove you there in his car and then left you there?
7: Yeah, it was like a really proactive Uber.
5: Nathan, Matt and Sean. Keep it on Nova 937.
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25: Hey, it's Christy. Happy to say that crash in Salter Point, Kwinana Freeway South, and after Manning Road has cleared, but very big delays because of that. So Freeway South, that is pretty heavy from Loftus Street out to around Manning Road, then Belia Drive to Anketell Road. Freeway North, that Anketell Road. South Coast into the city, Harton Street to Reed Highway, again Ocean Reef Road through to Shenton Avenue, Roe Highway, so northbound to Nicholson Road, again at Tonkin Highway, Grattison Highway Bypass. Anything else called 94891777. $60 million tomorrow. 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Down to 13 overnight. Tomorrow showers easy and a top of 19. And right now it's 20 on Nova 937.
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2: Good afternoon, I'm Heidi Tilfens. Australia has fallen more than 120,000 homes behind the federal government's Housing Accord target. New ABS data shows around 356,000 homes have been completed in the first 2 years of the scheme, well short of the 480,000 needed to remain on track. Aussies have been warned to prepare for a summer of extreme weather driven by a predicted super El Nino. Anthony Albanese has spoken at the pre-COP summit in Fiji, warning that a failure to cut global emissions is fueling increasingly severe climate events.
3: We're expecting a summer of floods, of cyclones, of extreme heat and extreme behaviour. Because the science told us that if we didn't act to address global emissions, this is precisely what would occur.
2: Australia's privacy watchdog has launched an investigation into an app used by some cheap smart glasses. The Chinese company behind Hey Cyan is allegedly failing to answer questions about who can access information recorded by the off-brand glasses and where that data is stored. Australia Post has revealed its Christmas delivery cutoffs. Parcels need to be sent by December 21 for interstate deliveries or December 22 if they're staying within the same date. And Taylor Swift is taking a two-song approach to next year's Grammys. She's submitted The Fate of Ophelia for Record of the Year and I Knew It, I Knew You is going for Song of the Year. Now let's hear what's happening on Nine News tonight.
4: Thanks, Heidi. Tonight in Nine News Perth at 6, toxic pesticides and forever chemicals found in our supermarket produce. Beyond missiles and tanks, the WA businesses powering a new era of defence. Are Aussie rockers Powder Finger on the cusp of a reunion? And meet the photographer who captured a spectacular lightning show at Perth Airport. Nine News, your news, tonight at 6 on 9 and 9 Now.
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27: Nova.
33: Oh, welcome to the show. It is officially your Wednesday evening. Win Wednesday, win the week. And I tell you who's had a big win today. And that's the wonderful town of Melbourne. I don't know if you've heard of it, guys. Really small town.
27: Yeah.
33: It has taken out the top crown as the world's friendliest city.
27: In the entire world.
33: That's right, in the entire world. Well done, Melbourne. Celebrations at the Floral Clock tonight, I think, around the Botanic Gardens. Be just huge.
34: Well,
33: Perth came in at number 6. Well done, Perth.
27: But you're from Melbourne.
33: Yeah.
34: What are the other... Can I ask what the other sort of cities are around the world?
27: Perth was 6 out of all... Yep. Okay, yeah.
33: Number 2 was Oporto in Portugal, not the burger place.
34: Oh, what a beautiful
33: Oporto.
34: Place. I mean, I've had a couple of knuckles there, but apart from that, the people there are beautiful.
33: Porto.
27: Porto.
33: Yeah, Porto. What, did you write a Porto deliberately to do that, Ollie? He's tried to stuff me up there. Porto in Portugal. No. Well done, guys. And if you've ever been to Seoul in South Korea, congratulations. They are the third friendliest city on the planet.
34: Beautiful. What a great part
33: celebrations
34: of South Korea. Yeah.
33: All throughout the world tonight. Come out next. Are you on an iPad detox?

0: It's not a stupid song. It's not Olivia Rodrigo. We love that song. It is Fitzy Whipper Kate. Thanks to Chemist Warehouse, guys. It's your Wednesday, halfway through the week.
1: Now everybody can get involved in this. 13 24 10. Are you detoxing? And I mean from devices and iPads and video games and all of that. Now, it may not be the right time to ask. We've just had the school holidays. Some schools are back. Some are about to go back. And usually during the holidays, the kids tend to have maybe excess.
0: Extra.
1: Yeah, excess. Extra. We did the opposite. We did, going into the holidays, we are not having the iPad.
2: Well, do you know what we did? We went to work with Mum and Dad. Remember that?
1: Well, okay.
2: Well, you had to go into work with Mum and Dad.
0: Oh, back in the
1: old days. Yeah.
0: Dad's got a computer.
1: But isn't that kind of great, though? You get to go and see what Mum and Dad actually do.
0: Yeah, we used to use stamps in the office and things.
2: My old man was a sparky. It was the worst thing ever. I used to sit there just watching him. It was so boring.
1: Well, see, you needed an iPad, didn't you? I mean, God forbid you read a book. Anyway, we have...
0: Where are you at
1: you
0: with
1: know,
0: it?
1: With a, it's not going well.
0: Okay.
1: And so give me a call, 13 24 10. If you have attempted to decrease iPad use, even just watching the TV, although that is better.
2: You can't detox altogether, can you?
1: Yeah, you can. You got to go cold.
2: Cold
1: turkey. Because I think the issue is that by... And don't worry, I've tried all of it. I've tried to be more lenient and I've tried to think that the child in the family can make the decisions for themselves around the iPad. Yeah. Do you know what I mean?
0: How's that going?
1: So if I say we're using it too much, the attitude is different when you have it. I think some kids are completely different kids when they are looking for the iPad or they want it or they've been on it. It's an absolute meltdown. And I think that sometimes you're doing them a favour by taking it away completely because they do not have the ability, I don't believe, this is only my opinion, to regulate it themselves.
0: No.
1: They just cannot.
0: To me, it's one of those things where you talk about social media, you talk about computer games and the addiction. The iPad is addictive, right? Or that sort of tablet is addictive depending on what they're watching. Along with the different forms of entertainment, it is addictive.
1: Yep.
0: And you still need to be a parent and you still need to put the guardrails up. They need and require the guardrails for you to parent.
1: I think, though, sometimes, well, for me, that you worry about them being upset with you. Like, I would like to think that the relationship is just like, it's just really cruisy and we just really respect each other. And you pick up what I'm putting down here.
0: Sure.
1: You know that these rules are going to help you, but it doesn't work like that. And I think that you can back yourself into a corner by trying to be too nice. Because ultimately, it can be used against you, and then there are just no. I mean, it's your job for them not to like you. I had someone tell me once, if your kids, especially, reach the teenage age, and they don't want to have a bar of you, you've done exactly what you're meant to do, because they are meant to become their own identity.
0: Okay.
2: Yeah.
0: Hello, okay. Kelly.
2: Interesting.
0: Welcome to the show.
3: Hi, thanks, guys.
0: Talk to us about digital detox.
3: Oh, I just think it's a good idea because they turn into little brats and, they don't get any chores done or anything like that.
1: No. Do you notice a really big change in their character with or without?
3: 100%.
1: Yeah.
3: 100%.
0: Yeah.
3: They're just obnoxious. They, tantrums.
0: Well, thanks, Kelly. Kelly's just
2: What's
0: a
2: What's your username on TikTok there, Kelly? I'll check it out. Hey, thanks, Mark, you've gone one step further. What have you done, mate?
4: For periods of time, we cancelled all the subscriptions.
1: Oh, did you?
0: Right. Yeah.
2: Unsubscribe. So, what, Netflix and all that kind of stuff?
4: Netflix,
2: streaming?
4: Disney Prime, everything was gone.
2: Gotcha.
0: Mark, I did a bit of a deal today, and it's slightly conditional based on performance.
2: Congratulations. Was it lucrative?
0: It was, and there was a handshake involved as well.
5: What kind of car was it that the person bought off you?
0: No, Tom, that wasn't the sort of deal. Anyway, it was with my little man, Jack.
1: Okay. How old's he?
0: Jack is 10 years old. He wants to get a new... like monitor and a hard drive, right, to play video games on. So
2: right,
0: here's the deal. He said, you need to – I said, we can do a deal. And I've been thinking about what it might look like. And then I said, I'll have an answer by the end of the week. So he pushed me on it today. And I said, okay, we'll do
2: deadline.
0: A deal.
2: Yeah, right. Yeah.
0: And we shook hands.
1: Do you know they're not your child is not a colleague?
0: Yeah, we shook hands while buying spray paint in Bunnings today.
2: Did he clock on that day? No,
0: he didn't. Anyway, so the agreement is that he will get the new PC set up.
2: Sucked in.
1: You're done.
0: If
2: yep.
0: he comes in the top 10 of cross country, which takes place next February. So I needed a balancer to go, all right, well, I know how much you're going to enjoy the game stuff. So what can we build between now and then? So
1: it is your style of parenting.
0: We are going to.
2: It is. Yeah, this is right
1: real
2: deal. Up.
1: So it's the real deal.
0: No,
5: so
0: it's
5: 6 months off before he could get it.
0: 6 months off. He's got to earn it. He really has to earn it. And the thing is, I said, that's right up a training program because I want him to know what it feels like to earn something. And
5: so
0: I'll do
5: ChatGPT did that for you?
0: Yeah, no, I didn't use Claude. And then I said, I'm going to train with you as well, and we're going to write our times down.
2: What? And you're competing?
0: And well, I'll have the stopwatch. And I'm going to find out what the times were for the grade 5 kids, all right, to see what sort of times we need to work towards. And that
5: what
0: was,
5: if he comes 11th?
1: And that's what I was going to say.
0: Nothing, yeah.
1: What happens when he doesn't earn it and you go... Yeah. Well, now I feel bad, and I'm going to make him feel bad,
0: I don't
1: so he gets
0: like
1: it anyway.
0: No. We're bear. Hard. We're absolutely hard. We're cutthroat at my joint.
1: You are not.
0: Yeah, I got it for him yesterday. No, that was a handshake that took place today. So that's what the deal will look like.
2: Then Grand Theft Auto 6 comes out, mate. You don't see your kid for 3 years, and then all of a sudden he's
0: at least he's top 10.
2: Stealing hotted up cars, you know what I mean? Like
1: it's a nightmare.
0: I won't know him by then.

0: Pop, Charlie XCX, I love it on over. It is Fitzy Whipper, Kate, Wednesday afternoon. Marriages. They don't always go to plan, guys. As you grow up, sometimes you drift apart, people change, and you realise that maybe I was just with that person for a season, and we move on for the rest of our lives.
1: Oh, it's seasons. Come on.
2: It sounds so amicable.
0: Yeah, it can be, and this is exactly what this guy's done. I don't even know his name. He has written here on social media, "Major life update, friends. Chloe and I have made the difficult decision to divorce. It's a mutual decision. No hearts were broken or feelings hurt. We are still friends. Have any questions?" Well, so he's then invited people to ask questions.
2: About the divorce. I like it because when I read this story, I thought this is a great opportunity to pop it up. And I'm, you know what? We're getting divorced. We're going to say that we're still friends. Ask some questions, and that'll stop you guys standing at the school gate coming up with answers of your own.
0: So many questions came in, Kate. So on social media, he answered the questions.
3: Who did you sleep with, Steve?
0: No. What happened was the first question. We both feel that our lives are no longer compatible and that a future together would lead to unfair compromise on both sides. Next question. What about Millie and Bug? I assume that's the kids. Yeah. Chloe will be
1: call the kids Bug.
0: Yeah. Chloe will be taking them.
4: It'd be the pet.
0: Or the dogs.
4: Yeah, it'd be the pet.
0: Why,
4: the dog.
0: Tom?
5: Well, I think that's probably more of a natural assumption.
3: Bug. What would Bug be short for?
0: Buggy Bear, or it could be a nickname.
2: Are there no children?
1: Oh, I don't know any Bugs.
0: Tom, just don't interrupt by suggesting the dogs are not kids.
2: Let's assume they're pets because if they were children, I wouldn't want you to be reading their names out.
3: But wait up. If they were children, he's just gone, Chloe will be taking them. I don't want anything to do with them.
0: No, not for me, mate. Chloe can have them. Make sure you feed them at night. How do I act navigating the relationship moving forward? No. Chloe and I are still friends and we still hang out. Please don't shy away from discussing the events with us.
2: You just made that whole thing up. You haven't read it. The friend is asking.
0: I mean, you can pull it apart or just go with it.
2: No, because it's ridiculous.
5: It's got a typo, and one typo will throw whip.
0: No,
5: like
0: Tommy,
5: this.
0: I can't read that font.
3: But what do you mean? I love how we just throw it.
0: What's Lansing? Are you staying in Lansing?
2: That's the suburb.
1: Oh, yeah, that's where they are.
0: Is that the name of their kid, Lansing?
3: No, that's when you stalk Lance Armstrong.
0: We are selling the house. Chloe's the dog, remember?
3: Right.
0: Move into an apartment. Oh, sorry. Jess, I can't see, mate. Chloe will move into an apartment
4: and I will temporarily
0: be staying here until my opera contracts send me elsewhere.
2: He didn't even make that bit up, guys, if you're listening. That's true.
3: It's the prep monster.
0: Do you know what? I want to throw this out. 13, 24, 10. You've been in a situation on how you announced your divorce. I've been to an engagement party where the guy got up and said, "I won't be making a speech. Any questions?" And the questions just started coming in. It's a great idea.
1: Like, what questions do you ask at an engagement party?
0: Oh, tell us about how tell us about how you and Sophia met.
2: But what if nobody cares and they're there for the free drinks?
0: Well, they're there because they're friends. I like the idea of going, we're not here to make a speech. If anyone's got any questions, we can have question time.
1: You should know anyway. Mm. You're mates with them.
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8: 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Breakdown now in Salter Point, Quinata Freeway South, before Canning Highway. The left lane's closed by incident response. Police are on site. Traffic is busy back to Loftus Street. Further down, Freeway South as Obelia Drive to Angatelle. Freeway North and Angatelle Road, South Terrace to the city. Harton Street to Reed Highway and Ocean Reef Road to Shenton. 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Down to 13 overnight. Tomorrow showers easing at a top of 19. Right now also 19 on Nova 937.
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0: got to be self-aware. Very important. Tampa City on Nobody's Fitzy. Whip a coat for your Wednesday. What do you got, Ryan?
1: Let's talk about heaven. Yeah, let's talk about a slice of heaven. Because this is the thing. We can't really talk about heaven because nobody's been there.
0: Haven't they?
1: You can't. Well, this is the thing. This is an unbelievable story of a man by the name of Gabe Prirot, is his name. Now, Gabe in 2021 had an electric skateboard accident. He was doing 50 k's an hour, Kate, and he fell off and suffered a traumatic brain injury.
0: Oh,
1: went Gabe. Went into a coma for 18 days.
2: Oh, wow.
1: When he came out of the coma, he said, "Mum, Dad, I've been up to heaven."
0: Wow.
1: "And guess what? I saw Jesus." Now, Gabe has just gone on Fox News, breakfast television show over there, to talk about running into Jesus. Have a listen.
3: "I love how, you know, all these other testimonies, they didn't meet a female Jesus. They didn't meet a soft or a passive Jesus. Jesus is a man. And especially in America, he's been misrepresented as if he's some just tolerant guy. It's not the Jesus I met. He's a lion. But he's not a lion angry against me. He's a lion angry for me."
4: "And what did he look like when you saw him?"
3: "Pure fire. 5'11", like 6 feet, yet as tall as eternity. Like an ocean of love, yet his eyes were burning white. I mean, talk about testosterone, like a Mustang, I'm telling you. He's the Lion of Judah, and there's a roar within his voice."
0: Speaks well. So, speaks very well.
1: Jesus sounded like this. Sounded like a Mustang. But he was only about 5'11".
0: Short fella.
1: He did throw in 6 foot, didn't he?
2: And yeah. Then he said high as far as eternity or something.
1: Yeah, he was.
2: As
1: tall as eternity, which is like, well, but if he was as tall as eternity, well, how are you throwing out 5'11" and a half or 6 foot?
0: Can I just look? I'm not completely across religion, but when you are supposed to go to heaven, aren't you meant to meet God?
1: Well,
2: it depends.
1: Jesus is the Son of God.
0: Yeah, but so well, you
1: so
0: get to the game.
1: So he'd be hanging out with Dad.
0: So Dad's got to be busy.
2: What if Dad's having the day off?
0: If your son's on the gate, right? "Can you work the shift this weekend, Jesus? Because I've got the lawns to do." But you would be a little bit disappointed.
2: There
0: if
2: wouldn't
0: you got
2: be
0: to
2: lawns then.
0: Heaven, and God wasn't working that day.
1: Well, I probably not the question. What did he look like? What did Jesus look like? I would have asked who were the other celebrities up there in heaven? Like, who did you hang out with for 18 days while you were in a coma?
0: And who didn't make it? You know what I mean? Which celebrities didn't make it?
1: Notable absences. Yeah. So Jesus has the long hair, like in the Bible. What his depiction is of it's long
0: correct.
1: Hair.
0: Yeah.
1: Well, I don't know. Like, are there other scriptures that say that it's definitely a man? Like, could it be a female?
0: Well, we were in LA and there's the Hollywood Boulevard area near Hollywood and Highland, and there's people that will dress up and there's Michael Jackson impersonators.
1: Oh, he got into a fight when
0: we were
1: there, remember?
0: Yeah, he did, with Darth Vader.
1: Prince.
0: That's right. And there was a bit of a scuffle on the street. And that gave away that they weren't the real ones.
1: Yes.
0: But Jesus was there.
2: Because they're dead.
0: And, And Jesus was there. And then we looked over, Tommy, didn't we? I think Burger King was across the road or Hungry Jack's or something.
5: Yep, that was Burger King. Yep.
0: And Jesus was tucking into a hamburger.
1: Yeah. I found it quite weird. Like, it was actually quite calming seeing Jesus, but then walking past him and staring at him.
0: Yeah.
1: I found it quite beautiful until he said, "That'll be $5 for looking at me." Then I got into a fight with him. I don't think that went down well with Jesus.
0: Yeah. And then went and got another hamburger. All right, come here, let's go.
2: Are you going to buy the book?
0: That guy has got a book out, hasn't he?
2: No, that's what I noticed at his feet
0: there.
2: He's
0: trying to
2: buy the book.
0: Not the Bible.
2: The book, guys.
0: Gideon's.
1: I went back to the hotel and his book was there, which I found
2: Everyone got a copy. You get a copy.
0: Thank you very much. Coming up next, guys, one of the worst cases of cheating in sport. You're not going to believe what one marathon runner has done. We'll tell you next.
6: 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But I loved you.
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0: 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Graham Farmer Freeway is slow eastbound. Delays in Kareen, Karina Road, westbound at Oakley Road. Anything else, call 0489 1777. 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Down to 13 overnight. Tomorrow showers easing and it's up to 19. Right now, also 19 on Nova 937.
1: G'day, this is the camel. What do you call a snowman in the summer? A puddle.
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5: I know that it's a sort of a dramatised version of your story, but that part where they talk about your friends getting together and saying you're a sex addict.
6: I mean, I know.
5: Did that...

0: you live near me. Spin night tonight. Already taken them out, guys. Already dragged them out this morning, Because we were away last week, so the rubbish built up, and then I had to kind of really stamp it down. I picked up Francesca and used it like some sort of plunging rod just into the bin, just squashing everything down. Thanks for that, Francesca, if you're listening. Love you, darling.
1: Can you run around to my place and put mine out as well?
0: Yep, done.
1: I want to talk about cheating, but cheating in sports.
0: Okay.
1: And I don't mean, I mean, not that
0: making
1: this
0: out with the opposition during the sporting
1: although
0: game?
1: How many stories have you heard about people getting a personal trainer then running off with the personal trainer because they feel better about themselves?
0: You'd write a book about it.
1: I know someone that knows someone.
0: That knows someone
1: that's... that their husband said to the wife, you know what? If that's what you want to go back to the gym and it's going to make you feel better and it's good for mental health and everything, go back to the gym, honey. God. And she left with the trainer.
0: The far too personal training, I might say.
1: Oh, yes. How's that book going?
0: Sold out.
1: Yeah.
2: Oh, did it? There's not any copies left.
0: Yeah. Sell out, yeah.
2: Because I need some more Kindle for my fire in the back.
0: Buy one, get 900 free.
1: Give us a call just quickly before we end the show. 13 24 10. If you know someone that kind of like jimmies their times and stuff, like I have a feeling there's quite a bit of that that goes on like the Stravas.
0: Can
1: the
0: you
1: world.
0: Write? I you told you about this. Strava, can you?
2: No, well, like, you can actually, like, I think, like, on Airtasker and that and places like that, you can actually pay people to actually run for you on your own Strava. So it looks like it's your time.
1: Oh, and then people, because they're all so competitive, they get on and they look at what Tommy ran on Saturday morning and he did the park run, 5Ks.
2: Yeah.
1: Oh, my God, his time is twice as fast as it was last week. That
2: they call
1: can't
2: him Tom
1: right.
2: Tom. Yeah, Tom Tommy's
0: Tom,
2: that
0: that's
2: quick.
0: That's good, yeah.
1: I don't get it.
0: It was like a GPS before the leading first GPS. Oh, I thought you meant Tom Tom.
1: Yeah. Cool. What a great joke. It's got two kind of punchlines.
0: Fitzy, I mean, true or false, you tried to put your monitor watch on a dog, is that correct?
2: So Garmin. So the coach that we had at the time, Neil Craig, he invented the Garmin watch, which was the heart rate watch, Kate. And so when we went away for Christmas for a couple of weeks, you had to document all the sessions that you were supposed to do.
1: Yeah.
2: And then you had to come back in on the computer and show the fitness coach that you had done it.
1: Yeah.
2: And I couldn't be stuffed because we'd had a few couple of big nights leading into Christmas and stuff.
1: No, that doesn't sound like footy. So
2: I put it on the dog one morning and threw the ball. And then when I went into the fitness coach, he goes, mate, okay, I just need to question you on this one here. It says that your heart rate was at 280. You should be dead. I said, that's how bloody hard I was working.
1: Shock. Oh, my God.
0: Then he mounted the side of the couch. That's a dog reference. Just
1: I heard him say on the dog.
0: Yeah.
1: Oh.
0: Sorry, did we interrupt? Did you have something else you wanted to share on that story?
1: I actually had an entire story about a sportswoman who did the Berlin Marathon.
0: Yeah, what happened?
1: It doesn't actually matter because the stuff about the dog is what...
0: Did she cheat?
1: I'm not going to let you...
0: She cheated.
1: I'm not going to let you end the show like this because, I mean, compared with what most days are like, today's been actually kind of okay.
0: Let me guess, she cheated.
1: She cheated between 35 and the 40 kilo... The kilometre
0: mark. We're back tomorrow from 3 o'clock.
1: It went really quick because she got on a bike.
2: Oh, ta-da! That's good. That's a great story.
0: What did you tell us that earlier?
1: I couldn't get a word in.
2: I don't mind it.
1: What? Me not being able to get a word in.
0: It's you. Remember when Hamish Blake was in here and you told him he'd be better if you sewed his lips together?
1: Hamish who?
0: Hamish Blake.
1: Which one's he?
0: He's from the
1: Lego
0: show.
1: He's not the one getting married.
0: No.
1: Oh, he's the
0: other
1: one.
0: Andy. He's the other one. And you told him he would be far better to sew his lips together.
1: He does talk a lot, but that's what he gets paid to do, and I really like Hamish. I met him at a party in Campbelltown many years ago.
0: He never went to a party in Campbelltown.
1: I
0: unless
1: swear
0: he was
1: to
0: paid
1: God.
0: To be there.
1: It's a different chat.
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5: I was wondering if blind dates actually happen.
6: Yeah.
5: Have you ever done one, Joe?
6: Well, actually, the bloke picked me up. We went to see this film, Have You Heard About the Morgans, which is a Sarah Jessica Parker film. And about, I think I've told you this story. This is when it happened. About 20 minutes in, he said he was going to get a choc top. I was like, yum, get me one. Boys are very pleased. He never returned.
5: Oh! So he drove you there in his car and then left you there?
6: Yeah, it was like a really proactive Uber.
3: Nat and Sean, keep it on Nova 937. Some plans are made weeks in advance. 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
20: Hey, it's Christy. Freeway northbound, still a few cars at Anchortel Road, Leach Highway to the Mount Henny Bridge, and Ocean Reef Road and Shenton Avenue. Freeway southbound, still a bit sluggish, Loftus Street through the City St Mill Plate Road at Canning Highway, and Villiers Drive through to Thomas Road as well. Bit active in Victoria Park, Canning Highway westbound at Berwick Street, and Treby Armidale Road eastbound at Little O Road, and Cannington Albany Highway southbound at Wharf Street too. Anything else, call 9489 1777. 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Down to 13 overnight. Tomorrow showers easing at a top of 19. And right now it is 18 on Nova 937.
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21: Hello, I'm Heidi Tiltons. Australia will need to dramatically accelerate home building if the federal government is to meet its housing accord target. New ABS figures show around 356,000 homes were completed in the first 2 years of the five-year scheme. It means more than 840,000 homes now need to be delivered over the remaining 3 years to reach the government's 1.2 million target. There are fears a landmark High Court ruling could set a precedent for future coal mine approvals. The nation's highest court has ruled in favour of a Hunter Valley community group over climate concerns. Deputy Liberal Leader Jane Humes told News 24 overregulation and green tape are already holding the nation back.
22: The Labor government said that they were going to make it simpler, that they were going to reduce the duplication. They've failed to do so. It's one of those pieces of regulation, that piece of legislation that is really holding our country back.
21: Australia's information watchdog is raising fresh privacy concerns over cheap smart glasses, including some sold by Kmart. The privacy commissioner says the maker of the Hey Cyan app has failed to provide assurances about who can access recordings or where the data is stored. A US death row inmate who survived two botched lethal injections has regained consciousness and is speaking. Krista Pike was left critically ill after Tennessee officials tried to execute her last week. And Sean Diddy Combs has been ordered to pay NBC Universal almost $500,000 in legal fees. It follows his failed defamation lawsuit over the documentary Diddy, The Making of a Bad Boy. Now let's see what's happening on Nine News tonight.
23: Thanks, Heidi. Right now in Nine News Perth, jail for the Broome Bishop, convicted of sexually abusing young men. The death row inmate who survived two execution attempts, conscious and speaking. Cryptic billboards spark Powderfinger reunion rumours. And this year's cut-off dates to get Christmas parcels delivered on time. Don't worry, you haven't missed the news. Start over on Nine Now when you get home. Nine News, your news.
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25: Tim.
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25: Oh my goodness.
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2: Welcome to Wednesday night. What are you doing? Are you ready to go?
25: I'm
2: you distracted?
25: I'm unplugged.
2: Why are you unplugged? We just started.
25: It was a mistake. I unplugged and we're just doing our singing thing.
2: We're doing a hit and just lots good to sing about. You know, it's hump day. It was a public holiday in a lot of parts of the country on Monday. So it's like, what the hell?
25: What the hell?
2: What the Stella Lefty?
25: What the Stella Lefty? What the hell, Yancey?
2: I used to say what the Halle Berry, but it's a bit hard at the moment.
25: Yeah, there's some interesting stuff going on there.
2: Don't believe everything you read, but also just read it
25: with
2: a little pinch of salt.
25: Always.
2: Read everything with a pinch of salt.
25: Yes.
2: Not good for your diet.
25: Oh, you know, they say not too much salt. I'm a salty ass girl.
2: Oh, my God, same. When I do my steaks, like I always say, please don't look.
25: Yeah.
0: because I'm going hard.
25: Well, the same with the butter. When you put the butter in the pan to baste it at the end,
0: yeah.
25: I just have to tell Rich to just go away.
0: Go away.
25: Don't judge me. Leave me alone. I'm basting the steak. Do you like the taste of it? Yes. Okay. That's it. Full stop.
0: Read the salt. I would need shares in Malden.
25: Oh, you're a Malden.
0: Yeah.
25: Girl.
0: What are you? Saxa.
25: For me, I do the Saxa sea salt flakes because they're a smaller flake than the Malden ones and I prefer that on my steak.
0: Okay, interesting. Your mum is a big white bloody stein of Saxa salt, isn't she?
25: My mum is like, if you at any time ask her for salt, well, you can be anywhere. She has salt in every pocket, in every piece of clothing. She has salt in every handbag, her wallet, in the back of her phone, under the case. She gets those salt sachets from Macca's. She asks for handfuls of them. Always. Everywhere she goes, she has sachets of salt.
0: Hello, Loretta, if you're listening.
25: That's why I love salty food.
0: Very soon, what do you got in you? Maybe it's just salt flakes. I don't know. But this is a needle stuck in a person and it's a whole thing. But up next, some people, as I said, still on school holidays. Even if you're not, you still need stuff to watch. And our dear friend Bruce Isaacs is here next. Tell us what to watch. There's a new Tyson documentary I want to hear about.
25: The original Tyson documentary, though, is amazing. Well, and I would say watch both of them.
0: Okay. Here's Benson Boone. By the way, you can maybe go and see him in Japan if you keep it here on Nova.
25: Talking about Tim.
0: That's what I said.
25: What are you even talking about?

0: that song. That is Joy by Ray. Joy by Ray. Ray with Joy.
1: And her sisters as well are singing in that with her.
0: Is that, are you serious?
1: That's her sisters. Yes.
0: The Ray
1: when
0: girls.
1: They do that little breakdown thing, they're her sisters.
0: Oh, that's beautiful.
1: I know,
0: right,
1: isn't
0: go.
1: It beautiful?
0: Let's find out now here on Nova what to watch. Bruce Isaacs is here from Sydney U. And the Film versus Film podcast. And I took your advice over the school holidays.
2: Oh, great.
0: I watched Spider-Man with my 13-year-old daughter.
2: Oh, what'd you think?
0: But we sat in the third row in the middle. Because that's where you sit, is that right?
2: One person at a time, right? Yes, third row.
0: We did it.
1: Can you explain this to me? Because that I can't comprehend that sitting in the third row at the cinema is good, but I trust you.
2: Trust me, okay, because, you know, think back like 30 years when everyone used to say, oh, sit at least 2.5 meters from your TV or you're going to go blind or something, yeah. Right? If you look up what pros say now about perspective and where you should be watching an 80-inch TV from about 1.5 meters away, right, for perfect resolution. Put that into the cinema. If you go to like a VMAX, I would say third row is perfect. Oh, and also the sheer scale of the image. It to me, it's overwhelming, and that's what I want in the cinema.
0: It was good for Spider-Man, yeah, even though it went right. for so long. Like, oh my God. Too long.
2: Yeah. Anyway. I loved it. That was, I mean, maybe it's that whole thing with being with your son again, but I had such an amazing time with that Spider-Man movie.
0: Oh, yeah. I liked watching it. My daughter's seen it 5 times at the movies. That's why these movies do so well at the box office.
1: See, I understand watching the same thing over and over and over again at home, but going to the movies and doing it, that's like...
0: That's why kids' movies, I think, go crazy at the box office because kids go... Or, like, we went and saw the Super Mario movie 4 times.
2: That's brutal.
0: At the movies.
2: That's not even a good movie.
0: Hey, at least it was short.
2: Spider-Man, I can go maybe a second time at Mario. That killed me on the first viewing.
0: Okay, what are we watching this week? This is Verity.
2: Okay, Verity's... Everyone listening will have heard of this movie. It's that steamy erotic thriller with Dakota Johnson, Anne Hathaway, Josh Hartnett. And it's based on a famous novel. The premise is they employ Dakota Johnson to complete a book series that Anne Hathaway has written because she has since had an accident and she's completely catatonic and in a wheelchair.
1: Okay.
2: But all is not what it seems when she gets out to this very cool kind of gothic-y house on the lake. And I'm not going to give anything away, but just to say I was at the premiere for this and everyone was dressed up and they gave you a nice Verity cup and stuff and it was the hype around it was so huge.
0: A Verity cup.
2: I think, I reckon how you see the last 30 minutes of this movie is going to determine what you think of this movie. Mm. Because, like I say, there's a lot of stuff going on behind the scenes and a lot of secrets. And when the reveal comes, either you're going to go, oh my God, I had no idea, or you're going to go, that's the dumbest thing I've ever heard in my life.
0: Okay. Oh, I can't wait now. Okay.
2: But this movie's making a fortune, so this is the big pop culture hit at the moment.
0: Well, speaking of making a fortune, I've only heard that this movie, Digger, which I can't wait to see with Tom Cruise, is a bomb at the box office.
2: Biggest bomb of his career, maybe.
0: What?
2: Yeah. And this movie was the heaviest touted film of this year. So, look, unfortunately, Tom Cruise has fallen on hard times here. This movie is not going to do his career any good and will do it a lot of bad. And I'm a huge Tom Cruise fan.
0: Because he was going for an Oscar with this, I heard.
2: He'll still get nominated, I think. And I've got to say, he's amazing. Can I just say to everyone listening, all the critics have just jumped on this movie and said, this is the dumbest thing you've ever seen.
1: Yeah. Firstly, are they right?
2: No, they're completely wrong. It's challenging, I'll say that. And it's wacky and over the top and strange. But can I say that at least it's ambitious, right? This is a very ambitious movie about the world that we're living in right now. And I thought it was clever. I thought Cruise was amazing. So I don't know why everyone's jumped on this. I think it's partially... Did you guys see that Vanity Fair cover where Tom had no shirt on and stuff and he had his jeans kind of...
0: Ricky's got it up in the office.
1: Obviously. I'm such a huge Tom Cruise fan.
2: Are you a big Tom Cruise fan?
1: No.
2: He yelled at
1: Peter Overton and I've never forgiven him.
2: What did he do to Peter Overton?
1: Put your manners back in, Peter.
2: Did he actually say
0: it? Yeah, we'll get it for
1: and
0: you.
1: By yelling, that's just how he said it.
2: Please get this one.
0: Can we get that, Dan, please?
1: And the whole couch jumping thing, I can't get past it.
2: The couch jumping thing was...
0: Hang on.
1: And also, you know, Nicole Kidman.
2: Yes.
1: Say no more.
0: Here it is.
1: Oh, Nicole.
3: Peter, put your manners back in.
4: Do you think I was out of line?
3: Yes.
2: Whoa.
1: I mean, Peter's forgiven him, but I haven't.
2: Can you imagine Tom Cruise saying that to you? That's like...
0: I love Tom Cruise.
1: Because he gets those crazy eyes. You know?
2: Can I quickly say, have you guys seen Stewie Griffin on Family Guy do Tom Cruise when he jumps on the couch?
0: Yeah, yeah.
2: That's like... I play that for students.
0: Yeah.
2: In the lecture break, I go, you got to check this out.
0: Can I be in your class? Okay, so that's Digger at the
2: Digger.
0: Movies.
2: So go and see Digger.
0: Okay, go and see it. Now, the last documentary you recommended, I watched it, was the AI doc, and I didn't know whether to be terrified or hopeful.
2: Did
0: and
2: you
0: it
2: watch
0: was
2: it?
0: Incredible. Yeah, I absolutely adored that. But this one is Tyson on
2: so
0: Netflix.
2: Controversial. Look, the reason I've recommended this is, number one, Netflix are making a whole stream of amazing docos about high-profile people because somehow these people agree to give you unbelievable access to them. So Tyson is like getting interviewed. Can I just say what makes this fascinating? He is a very damaged guy.
1: He is.
2: Right? And he's problematic. We all know that he's massively problematic. So you spend this time with looking at his childhood. There's a lot of video footage of him as a young man. And you hear about kind of the way he grew up and developed. And it is totally engrossing. And I've got to say, I found it kind of moving in spite of the sheer weirdness of the guy. I mean, at the age of 60 now, all I can take from this is, wow, this dude is a really damaged character.
1: He is. There's been another, there was a really famous Tyson film. Was it called Tyson back in the day? That was like, it was 10, 15 years ago.
2: Yeah, possibly.
1: And
2: mean,
1: it was unbelievable, the way that it was edited.
0: With the pigeons?
1: Was
0: that the one with the pigeons?
1: There was just one, and he really talked through all of the stuff.
2: Yeah.
1: And the way it was edited, it kind of lent into kind of the crazy side of him. And yeah, he's a fascinating.
2: He's completely fascinating, and he represents like this rags to riches black kid from the projects making something. But what I like is then this is not like a celebration of Mike Tyson. At least I don't watch it that way. Mm. I see it as like trying to figure out what that'll happen to this guy.
0: Mm. So that's Tyson on Netflix, Digger at the Movies. You're saying go see it anyway, regardless of the
2: Digger,
0: views.
2: Go see Digger.
0: And Verity even just for the last 15 minutes.
2: That last 15. I literally turned to Rebecca and said, what?
0: Lovely to see you. We'll catch you next week.
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7: 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Freeway northbound, just slow on the Kwinana at Rowley Road. Then further up on the Mitchell northbound, busy Ocean Reef Road and Shenton Avenue. Heading southbound, busy out of Perth, Bofter Street to Mill Point Road. Still sticky at Canning Highway and further south at Russell Road. In the CBD, Mounts Bay Road, busy eastbound at Point Lewis Rotary. Anything else, call 9489-1777. 40 Winks, 40 Frenzy is here. 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Down to 13 overnight, partly cloudy tomorrow with morning rain and a top of 19. Right now it's 18 degrees on Nova 937.
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0: it like an cigarette.
1: That is like a little stim that's in my head now forever, is you not saying your consonants when you say
0: it.
1: It's the first line of Home Wrecker, if you missed
0: Samba.
1: The context of all of that.
0: Home Wrecker here on Nova. It is Ricky Lee and Tim. We're with you on a Wednesday night. Very soon, a little cheeky game of my top five. We haven't done that for a little while, but Tim's top five is coming up in a sec. But now we want to know what was in you.
1: Pardon?
0: What did you have in ya? 13, 24, 10. We've got $100 to spend on Oliver Brown. What did you have in ya?
1: Yeah, like what if you had to have surgically removed? What did you have in you? Like, I mean, people have had babies in them. People have had babies.
0: Morning
1: in them.
0: To our Maddie, who's had a baby in her and now it's out of her.
1: Well, our Maddie had to have a surgery because you know those little barbecue brush cleaners? You know the things that you clean, those steel kind of things that you clean the barbecue with? One of those, she managed to swallow somehow and she had a lot of pain and it came off and it was in her tummy. So she had to get it surgically removed. Like, come on.
0: All right, so a barbecue brush in you. What did you have in you?
1: What did you have in you?
0: 10.
1: Because there's a woman in the US, she's a mum, and she had to have a surgery to remove a 4-centimetre needle that was in her abdomen. A needle. For years she had this pain in her tummy that just wouldn't go away.
0: Like what kind of needle?
1: Like a surgical needle. Not a needle from a record player. A needle from a previous surgery that got left inside her person.
0: Okay.
1: Left inside her tummy. Can you imagine that pain of a needle, like just in
0: just
1: your
0: in
1: body?
0: You. And what, she just had pain and didn't realise why?
1: She had pain. So she'd had a surgery. She'd had a C-section in 2018. She'd also had like a tummy tuck after the C-section maybe a year or two later.
0: Right.
1: So they're not sure if it was left in from the C-section or from the tummy tuck surgery. But it wasn't until 2025 that they found the needle. Gosh. 2025.
0: That's a long time to have
1: a
0: needle in.
1: That's a long time. Can you imagine?
0: I've heard stories like that. People have like even like scissors and things from surgeries in them.
1: Yeah, but it's like, yes.
0: Like they
1: yes.
0: leave them
1: yes.
0: behind.
1: Or you know, like cloths, you know, like, or things like
0: okay,
1: that, yes.
0: This is probably a long bow, but you know how like we share a studio?
1: Yeah.
0: Like if I got my coffee cup and all that stuff, take it with you.
1: Yeah.
0: Take it out. Leave the space clean. Same if you're performing a surgery.
1: 100%.
0: Take everything out.
1: I think it is someone's job to count all of like the gauze and the cloths and all of the things and all of the instruments, and they do a check before they close someone up.
0: I think it's a handy job.
1: I think that's a good job to have. But you know how there's people that turn up to the emergency department and they're like, ooh, I don't know how this got here.
0: There's
1: a glass Coke bottle.
0: Hang on.
1: Fell on it, guys.
0: It's National Banana Day today. And now I can't get into my participating gym because I fell on me banana, my lady
1: banana.
0: Finger.
1: Banana.
0: I do love a lady finger.
1: I'm not a fan of a lady finger.
0: Really?
1: I'm really not a fan. I'm a Cavendish girl.
0: Are they big?
1: They're the big ones.
0: Oh, they're the big ones.
1: Yeah. The Steven. Lady finger is like
0: delicate.
1: Petite.
0: Delicate.
1: Not really a fan.
0: I like them.
1: You know, are they the one with really, the... Doesn't really satisfy me. You know what I mean?
0: The one with the red tip? You know the ones that you get at the supermarket that have the red tip on it? Is that a lady finger? Okay.
1: Well, it's like nail polish.
0: Is that why? Is that why they call it that? Is that a little manicure?
1: I don't know. There's too many things.
0: Okay, let's go to Stephen.
1: Sub conversations happening at the moment.
0: Do you love a lady finger, Stephen? No, that's not why you're calling.
2: I love a lady finger.
0: Of course you do. Tell us what you had in you.
2: Guys, I got a piece of pie in my eye. I had to get it surgically removed from the grinder. So,
1: piece of tile?
2: Yeah, I was cutting it off the grinder. I had safety goggles on, and it sort of ricocheted off my cheek, hit the glasses, inside the glasses, and went straight into my eye.
1: Oh, my gosh. Is your eye okay?
2: Yeah, I can still see fine.
1: Oh, my gosh, because I had not as bad as a tile in your eye. I had a champagne cork straight in my eye socket, and my eye was a mess for a really long time.
0: Stephen, when you had the tile in your eye, did Frank Walker call you?
2: 100%.
0: Hello.

0: She is just, I mean, what's the word? She is just...
1: A joy.
0: A joy. And she is sprinkling her joy around Sydney and Melbourne at the moment.
1: She's just a ray of sunshine. Every video I see of that show, she is just glowing on stage and everyone is just having a wonderful time. Like, what an amazing artist
0: she is. If you are lucky enough to get along to Olivia Dean, good luck. Good on you. Hold those tickets real close to you. I remember doing the Aries with her last year. She was unbelievable.
1: That's right. You were right there when she's sauntering around on stage in that gold Rachel Gilbert dress.
0: I mean, she did keep me out of my dressing room. Like, she's the reason I didn't get a dressing room, but that was fine for me because I'm like, you're Olivia Dean.
1: Yeah, of course.
0: Should we play a little game of my top five?
1: I would love nothing more.
0: Let's do this. It's my top five where I give you a category. You've got 5 seconds to name five things in the category. And we've got a good prize. We've got Phil and Tanya and Joe and Andrew ready to rock and hanging on. But I'm going to start with you guys.
1: Okay.
0: Ricky, you're first and your category is... Five magazines.
1: Vogue, Woman's Day, New Idea, Marie Claire and Smash Hits.
2: Smash Hits!
1: Smash Hits?
2: Oh my God!
1: You get all the Backstreet Boys.
0: Yeah. I love Smash Hits.
1: So good, and TV Hits.
0: And when my first job was at a news agency, and what you used to do was you have to rip the covers off and send the covers back to the magazine publishing place, and that's how you get your refund for the ones you didn't sell.
1: Oh.
0: So that means that you get to keep... So the amount of Smash Hits magazines I had at home with no covers on them, I loved them.
3: And you'd have the poster in the middle as well.
1: Big fold out one.
0: I had an E17
1: poster.
0: Like
1: Jonathan Taylor Thomas. E17.
0: Well, Jonathan Taylor Thomas got into some trouble over the break.
1: Did he? What's he done?
0: I'm drunk and disorderly, I think. Bloody little Simba.
1: Simba. Oh, I just can't wait.
0: He didn't sing, though. He was just the voice of Simba.
1: He was.
0: I think. All right, Woolies. Next week, they're releasing a bachelor's handbag.
1: Oh, it looks beautiful. Are you going to get one?
0: $10.
1: Are you going to get one?
0: No. But $10 and limited time only. So I would like your category, Sarah, to be five things that you buy at Woolies.
3: Eggs, bread, butter, cheese, salt, flour.
1: Nailed it.
0: That was six. Sorry, see ya.
1: Too many things.
0: Don't let the door hit you on the way out.
1: Too many things.
0: All right.
3: I'll see you yesterday.
0: Phil, how are you, mate?
4: Oh, I'm so tired, but yeah, let's get it.
1: Do you need to be fireballed?
4: Phil,
1: when you're not feeling well, we've decided, if you're feeling like sad or mad or unhappy or tired, that we just fireball you and then you just feel happy afterwards. We're going to fireball you if that's okay, Phil.
4: Okay, of course that's okay from you guys.
1: Okay.
0: Fireball. Feeling good?
4: Yep, let's do it.
0: All right, good.
1: There we go.
0: Now, mate, do you like your footy?
4: Oh, yeah.
0: Okay, well, let's see how you go with this.
1: That sounds like a no, Phil.
0: All right, are you handy, Phil? Are you a handy guy?
4: Yes, I know.
0: Okay, well, let's just go with that because I brought in my pocket knife, my Swiss Army knife for Ricky today. So I would like five tools.
4: Okay, a drill, an impact gun, a screwdriver, a spanner, and a wrench.
0: Bloody perfect! Well done!
1: It was that fireball we gave you.
4: Oh,
0: it must be. 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Thanks for your call. Oh,
4: it's definitely the fireball. Thank you, guys.
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7: 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Well, it's nice and clear now on the Kwinana Freeway northbound, just a tiny bit slow at Rowley Road. The southbound run busy out of Perth from Hay Street to Mill Point Road, lingering at Canning Highway and also slowing at Russell Road. Through Fremantle, delays along Tyburn Road eastbound around Stirling Highway. Also slow along Stirling Highway southbound at Canning Highway. 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Down to 13 tonight, partly cloudy tomorrow with morning rain and a top of 19. Right now it's 18 degrees on Nova 937.
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0: Ricky Lee and Tim, Wednesday night, we are almost done. Nova Boy Jam's coming up, the Matty Rose Show as well. But guess what? If you are somewhere around Sydney, Melbourne or Brisbane, you may have seen billboards that allude to the return of one of Australia's favourite rock and roll bands.
1: Happening? What are these billboards saying and doing that is making people think that it's Powderfinger? Because I love Powderfinger, right? But I'm not like a deep
0: Well,
1: fan.
0: No, I had to explain to you what Vulture Street was.
1: I know it's a street in Brisbane.
0: Yeah, it's also the name of one of their albums. Okay. But anyway, one of the billboard features 13, 11, 2010. It's not the Powerball numbers.
1: No?
0: No, it's the date of their last ever show at the River Stage in Brisbane, which I was lucky enough to be at.
1: And so fans really know this.
0: The fans know that. There's also an Instagram account called The Return of the Electric Horseman, which is a Powderfinger reference.
1: Okay.
0: They wouldn't be teasing us like this if it wasn't real. And I think these bands, like, you know, remember people were talking about Silverchair coming back for the NRL Grand Final? It just wasn't enough time.
1: Yeah.
0: These bands have maybe sat back and looked at a couple of little brothers from the UK, Liam and Noel Gallagher,
1: well,
0: they're
1: and gone, doing all
0: right. Can I attach some merch and some tickets to this?
1: I did see this morning on TV on the Today Show, Sylvia Jeffries was saying, because she's a big fan, you two went to those last two shows together,
0: yeah,
1: right?
0: We did, yeah.
1: And she was saying that, like, they wouldn't do this to us fans.
0: No, they wouldn't
1: know how much it meant. They wouldn't tease us and they wouldn't be doing this for no reason. So there's definitely something coming.
0: Exactly. So just watch this space, Powderfinger fans, and just look up. There's billboards around Sydney, Melbourne and Brisbane for what could potentially be a return. Let's check some more glossy, shall we? You know, there was a lot of controversy around Tones and I, NRL Grand Final. Did she pull out because they wanted her to play Dance Monkey and she didn't want to play Dance Monkey? And that was the story we heard.
1: I just don't think that's true.
0: Well, guess what? She played Dance Monkey at the Denny Ute Muster over the weekend. She did perform it. Have a little listen to this. And she posted a photo on her Instagram singing and dancing along with the caption Dance Monkey and little handshake emoji.
1: Love it.
0: There you go, love Tones. Good stuff.
1: I love it. What a crowd, though. The Denny Ute Muster.
0: It's like the...
1: What even is the Denny
0: Ute
1: Muster?
0: I don't know, but I want to go next year.
1: It looks so fun. I have a story about Nicole Kidman.
0: Mm-hmm.
1: There's a song, have you heard this song, by Adela called Nicole Kidman? Every single night,
0: I pray that Adela's here for Laneway.
1: She is.
0: Oh, I like that.
1: So it's called Nicole Kidman.
0: Yeah.
1: It's like a bit of a tribute to Nicole. And in the music video, she kind of pays tribute to like some of her movies like Eyes Wide Shut and Moulin Rouge. It's really cool. At Paris Fashion Week, he's on at the moment. Kristen Wiig, Dua Lipa, Pedro Pascal and Nicole made a TikTok video about it. But Nicole's also talked about, because she also... Nicole Kidman is in the music video for Troye Sivan's She's the Best.
0: Yes.
1: She's having a real moment.
0: She really is.
1: We really love Nicole Kidman.
0: Yes.
1: So she was on Jimmy Fallon, My Jimmy, and she was talking about the song called Nicole Kidman.
2: I can't believe it. She wrote a song called Nicole Kidman. I'm like, who is that person?
3: Isn't that cool?
2: Yeah,
3: it's
2: but
3: a great
2: in her
3: song.
2: Video, she did all the films I've done, so it was really good.
3: Yeah, it's a good reminder.
2: She's
3: yeah.
2: so talented.
1: I love it.
0: That's
1: I
0: great.
1: Love like what a cool thing to happen. Like someone like these young pop stars are writing songs.
0: Yeah.
1: And featuring Nicole Kidman.
0: I mean, like, it's Nicole.
1: Amazing.
0: Lane Cove Primary's Nicole Kidman.

0: friends and they'll get even.
1: To hold your what?
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0: Boom.
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1: don't adjust your dials.
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1: We are filling in for Chrissy Swan.
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12: It's Dylan with another check of the roads for your Wednesday evening. Mostly clear now on the Kwinana and Mitchell Freeway northbound. It's just slowed down at Rowley Road. Freeway southbound, busy out of Perth Hay Street to Mill Point Road. Slowing still at Canning Highway and Russell Road. In Fremantle, busy Tideman Road eastbound at Stirling Highway. Also in Frio, Stirling Highway slowing southbound at Canning Highway. And it's all clear for now on the Graham Farmer Freeway and through the Northbridge Tunnel. Anything else, call 9489 1777. Priscilla, Queen of the Desert, has had to extend its season due to popular demand. Opens Regal Theatre October 17. Last shows and tickets at Ticketek. Dropping down to 13 overnight. Partly cloudy tomorrow with morning rain reaching a top of 19. Right now it's 18 degrees on Nova 937.
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2: Hey, it's Dylan with the final check of the roads for your Wednesday evening. All clear now on the Mitchell, Quidana and Graham Farmer freeways. In Victoria Park, Albany Highway busy both directions between Dane and Miller Streets for the moment. Still easing in Cannington around Leach Highway and Manning Road intersection. And in the city, the Land Forces exhibition is on once again tomorrow at the Perth Convention and Exhibition Centre, 9 a.m. till 6 p.m. The car park is closed. 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Down to 13 overnight, partly cloudy tomorrow with morning rain and a top of 19. Right now it's 16 degrees on Nova 937.
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starting. See you at the bar, you was hardly talking. 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
1: Sean McManus has just taken his jumper off. 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
1: Torn.
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1: 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What's happening? 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
10: 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Hello, Australia. Wednesday night. My name is Matty Rowe, and I am the resident Australian music lover here at Nova. And this show, the Matty Rowe Oz Music Show, is dedicated to 2 whole hours of the very best Australian music. Thank you for hanging out with me tonight. On the show, I have put my detective on. You know how Silverchair, there were rumors that Silverchair might be making a comeback? And they said, bam, bam, that's not happening. Well, another iconic Australian band could be coming back. And I've been doing some digging about this Powderfinger thing. Billboards have been going up all over Australia to potentially signal that the boys are making a return after 16 years. 16 years of no Powderfinger. So a Powderfinger coming back. And the Aussie artist who could be up for a few Grammy nominations this year. Everything you need to know in Maddie's Music Minute, we call it. All the biggest Australian music news headlines in the next 20 minutes on the show. But now, brand new stuff from Troye Sivan. His album, She's the Best, drops this Friday. We're going to do a full album playback on the show. This is Party. Enjoy it. 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

my house. 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

her voice. That is Starly on the Oz Music Show here at Nova. Still to come, I get you across the biggest Australian music news headlines, like a Powderfinger getting back together, or Olivia Dean, you know, she shouted out one of our greatest Australian artists last night. All the details coming up in Maddie's Music Minute. But now we roll through the very best

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1: The songwriting queen of Adelaide, that is Sia, and that might be one of her most random collaborations. She's worked with everyone. Pink, Zayn from One Direction, David Guetta, of course, but Flo Rida on a song with Sia? So random. That is Wild Ones on the Matty Rowe Oz Music Show. 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
1: Okay, something crazy is happening. You know how there was news of Silverchair potentially banding back together? Well, it's happening again. Except this time, it is with a different band, a Powderfinger coming back. Play the Pink Panther music because something is happening. I am suspicious. Cryptic billboards potentially referencing Powderfinger have appeared across the East Coast. They've been all over my newsfeed. There's also a mysterious Instagram account sharing these teasers, and the account is being followed by the band. So here are my thoughts. The billboards spotted in Melbourne, Sydney and Brisbane seem to spell out cryptic clues referencing Powderfinger albums. The text has said albums, 7, flights, 33, crew, 235 and members, 5. Another billboard in Brisbane shows the date 13th of the 11th, 2010, which is the last time Powderfinger performed together, taking over Brisbane's River Stage. So 16 years later, could Powderfinger be coming back? Watch this space. Up next in the Music Minute,
5: talk to me.
1: Olivia Dean has shouted out her Australian support act, Kaiyeet. The Art of Loving tour continues across Australia. Olivia Dean has just played 2 back-to-back nights in Melbourne, and Olivia took the time to celebrate Australian R&B soul artist Kaiyeet, mentioning that she's been a big fan for a while.
6: I just want to take a second to say thank you, and can we get a big round of applause for Kaiyeet, who supported us this evening? I've been a fan for such a long time, and it's amazing to have her with us, so...
1: Definitely go check out Kaiyeet, and if you happen to be going to any of the Olivia Dean shows coming up in Sydney on Friday and Saturday or Brisbane next Tuesday, make sure you get in early to see her.
7: Make some noise if you're having a good time!
1: All right, some sadder news. Tonight we say goodbye to 2 beloved Australian music festivals, New Year's Eve on the Hill and Big Red Bash. First up, after 13 years of bringing live music to the Big Red June in Queensland, the Birdsville Big Red Bash returns to the edge of the Simpson Desert for the final time, July 2027 next year. The lineup includes Missy Higgins, Hoodoo Gurus, Kate Sobrano, Leo Sayer, The Living End, Jess Malvoy, Troy Cassidaly, Shannon Knoll. Knowles is going to be there too. And you can grab tickets now. And New Year's Eve on the Hill, after 23 editions, their 2026 festival will be their last. The lineup includes acts like Ballpark Music, Boy Soda and The Ryans. And you can grab tickets for that festival too.
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1: And finally, Grammys industry pre-voting starts next week. Official nominations for the Grammys are out November 17th, so we're a little over a month away. But there is an Australian artist who is already a favourite, Mr. Tame Impala, Mr. Kevin Parker.
11: So run from the sun like Dracula.
1: So that song, right? Industry insiders believe Dracula featuring Jenny from Tame Impala could be nominated for a few awards at the Grammys, including major categories like Song of the Year and Record of the Year. I spoke to Kevin Parker last year about his huge Grammy win for his song Never Ender with Justice. You won a Grammy with your buddy Justice.
12: That's it.
1: Dracula's number one Australian single right now. You won a couple of arias this month. I mean, it must feel really special to have your home country accept your music and celebrate your music in such a big way.
12: Like, it's always so touching to be embraced in Australia, you know, because it's like, obviously, Australia was where we started, and then the whole thing sort of went everywhere. So it's just nice to come home and just remind myself where I'm from and that I'm loved at home. That's kind of the best thing.
1: And the love continues because Tame Impala kicks off his sold-out Australian tour this coming Friday in Brizzy. Dracula, Tame Impala, plays now on the Matty Rowe Oz Music Show at Nova. 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

many incredible artists here in Australia this month. 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Stella Lefty, that huge Boston song that you might have been hearing here at Nova. 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

0: genuinely stuck in my head for months. Huge TikTok hit, Stella Lefty is coming to Australia on tour. And while she does it, she's also playing exclusively live in Nova's Red Room. 13, 24, 10 or register via the Nova Player. Serena, you love Stella and you love Boston in particular.
1: Oh my gosh. So on Friday, my friends and I, we just went line dancing and Boston was the first song that they played.
0: Oh, Serena, don't even get me started on line dancing. I've attempted one night of line dancing and I am so uncoordinated. Were you any good?
1: Well, there were a few drinks, so I felt that I was good, and that's okay. All that matters, right? Like, I had the best time. It felt like it was flowing.
0: Right. So Boston comes on, and you were two-stepping, boot scooting. You were doing all the things.
1: Boot scooting, two-stepping. They're doing the little woos as well. It was so much fun.
0: Okay.
1: The cowboy hat woos. Yeah.
0: Oh, my God. Well, you can become a woo girl at Nova's Red Room because I would love to send you there for free.
1: That would be amazing. Yes. Thank you so much.
0: And if you would like to go as well, we have free invites, I should say, to win at the Nova Player. It is all thanks to Stella Lefty's debut album, Long Way Home, which is out now, featuring her smash hit, Boston. And if you love music like Stella Lefty's, I think you're going to love this. Rachel Fahim plays now. This is Deep End on the Oz Music Show.

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Girls music show on Nova, non-stop Australian music, 2 whole hours of the good stuff every weeknight from 9 p.m. That is Beautiful Noise in My Head. It is a fresh hit from Soul One here at Nova. Still to come, a huge Australian music festival could be a sellout for next year. All the details coming up. But now, Mr. Kelly Holiday, you know this song, right? It was everywhere. It was number one on the ARIA charts, number one on TikTok. It came from one of the biggest independent album releases of this year. Kelly Holiday, of course, played in Nova's Red Room earlier this year as well. The great man is back, that gravelly, husky tone, on a brand new one. It's called Love Was a Stranger. It's a bit of a vibe. Huge, like, Western-inspired rock song energy from this. It's perfect, I think, for highway drives with the windows down. Maybe it could even be a future pub anthem. You let me know what you think. Love Was a Stranger is a fresh hit from Kelly Holiday, one of our faves on the Oz Music Show here at Nova. Enjoy!

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1: I rested at the shops yesterday just at Woolies and I had a few bags.
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1: Actually, one time, Joel, a lady came up to me. 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
0: Nathan, Matt and Sean. 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
19: Nova. The playlist is looking so good across the next 15 minutes. Throwback Empire of the Sun coming up. Plus, Jason Derulo. Jason Derulo says this girl is fire. R&B artist Larissa Lambert does tunnel vision in the next 10. But first, G Flip now.

many Empire of the Sun songs that have hit the Billions Club on Spotify. That is We Are the People on the Matty Rowe Oz Music Show here at Nova, getting you the very best in Australian music every weeknight from 9. A huge Australian music festival, my favourite music festival, could be a sellout. Details coming up as we do brand new music from R&B superstar Larissa Lambert. This is Tunnel Vision on the Oz Music Show.

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Actually, the band wrote it in Sweden. 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All right, my favourite music festival that Australia has ever seen, Laneway Music Festival. Pre-sale tickets went on sale today. I was in the queue with 10,000 people because I want to see Hayley Williams from Paramore so bad. Coming to Australia next year as part of Laneway. If you missed out on pre-sale today, you want to see Hayley, you want to see Slovakian princess, pop princess Adela, new song Nicole Kidman. If you want to see her, if you want to see Slater, Australia's Nina Jirachi, yes, staggered times tomorrow for general sale tickets for Laneway Music Festival. Do not miss out. If you want to party and see some of the world's biggest names do their thing live on stage, don't miss out. Nina Jirachi is one to watch and one of Australia's biggest exports at the moment. She's playing Laneway and she's also going on tour with Tame Impala across Australia this month, featuring Porter Robinson. This is Wanna Cry from Nina Jirachi on the Oz Music Show.

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0: the album tracks co-written by Matt Corby. That is Keita Alexander with Worth It on the Matty Rowe Oz Music Show tonight. Let's do the headlines. Okay, something crazy is happening. You know how there was news of Silverchair potentially banding back together? Well, it's happening again. Except this time, it is with a different band, a Powderfinger coming back. Play the Pink Panther music because something is happening. I am suspicious. Cryptic billboards potentially referencing Powderfinger have appeared across the East Coast. They've been all over my newsfeed. There's also a mysterious Instagram account sharing these teasers, and the account is being followed by the band. So here are my thoughts. The billboards spotted in Melbourne, Sydney and Brisbane seem to spell out cryptic clues referencing Powderfinger albums. The text has said albums, 7, flights, 33, crew, 235 and members, 5. Another billboard in Brisbane shows the date 13th of the 11th, 2010, which is the last time Powderfinger performed together, taking over Brisbane's River Stage. So 16 years later, could Powderfinger be coming back? Watch this space. Up next in the Music Minute, Olivia Dean has shouted out her Australian support act, Kayeet. The Art of Loving tour continues across Australia. Olivia Dean has just played 2 back-to-back nights in Melbourne, and Olivia took the time to celebrate Australian R&B soul artist Kayeet, mentioning that she's been a big fan for a while.
1: I just want to take a second to say thank you, and can we get a big round of applause for Kayeet, who supported us this evening? I've been a fan for such a long time, and it's amazing to have her with us, so...
0: Definitely go check out Kayeet, and if you happen to be going to any of the Olivia Dean shows coming up in Sydney on Friday and Saturday or Brisbane next Tuesday, make sure you get in early to see her.
2: Make some noise if you're having a good time!
0: All right, some sadder news. Tonight we say goodbye to 2 beloved Australian music festivals, New Year's Eve on the Hill and Big Red Bash. First up, after 13 years of bringing live music to the Big Red Dune in Queensland, the Birdsville Big Red Bash returns to the edge of the Simpson Desert for the final time, July 2027 next year. The lineup includes Missy Higgins, Hoodoo Gurus, Kate Sobrano, Leo Sayer, The Living End, Jess Malvoy, Troy Cassidaly, Shannon Knoll. Knowles is going to be there too. And you can grab tickets now. And New Year's Eve on the Hill, after 23 editions, their 2026 festival will be their last. The lineup includes acts like Ballpark Music, Boy Soda, and The Ryans, and you can grab tickets for that festival too. And finally, Grammys industry pre-voting starts next week. Official nominations for the Grammys are out November 17, so we're a little over a month away. But there is an Australian artist who is already a favourite, Mr. Tame Impala, Mr. Kevin Parker. So that song, right? Industry insiders believe Dracula featuring Jenny from Tame Impala could be nominated for a few awards at the Grammys, including major categories like Song of the Year and Record of the Year. I spoke to Kevin Parker last year about his huge Grammy win for his song Never Ender with Justice. You won a Grammy with your buddy Justice.
3: That's it.
0: Dracula's number one Australian single right now. You won a couple of arias this month. I mean, it must feel really special to have your home country accept your music and celebrate your music in such a big way.
3: Like, it's always so touching to be embraced in Australia, you know, because it's like, obviously, Australia was where we started, and then the whole thing sort of went everywhere. So it's just nice to come home and just remind myself where I'm from and that I'm loved at home. That's kind of the best thing.
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0: Youngblood, 5 Seconds of Summer, touring across the country this month on Nova. 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
0: Okay, we are going for the Fresh Find tonight to Western Sydney, sort of. This girl used to live in Western Sydney. She recently moved to LA to make music. Her name is Yagi. The K is silent. Y-A-G-K-I. And I found this new song. It's called Stuck in the Middle, and instantly it reminded me of Hayley Williams from Paramore. Somebody needs to get Yagi on the Hayley Williams support slot for next year. Yagi is, from Western Sydney, now living in LA. She makes alternative rock. She actually played a sideshow at the VMAs a few weeks ago. And she says of this song, Stuck in the Middle, it's about the guilt of leaving her siblings behind when she left home at the very young age of 16. This is a song about choosing yourself and having to make those decisions and, I guess, grow up too soon and too young. If you like this, please let me know. Slide in the DMs. This is Stuck in the Middle from Yagi on the Oz Music Show at Nova.

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10: When you're up and down to the loo and your back's starting to ache up high, you tell yourself it's probably nothing. 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
20: The playlist is looking so good. Chapel Roan's Pink Pony Club is coming up. Plus, a huge throwback from the Pussycat Dolls that I actually forgot about. It's when they had their Bollywood era, Jai Ho, PCD. That's playing after brand new stuff from Olivia Rodrigo, Stupid Song, now at Nova.

0: Selena Gomez and Marshmello. This is Nova. Fresh hits and throwbacks are playing. Hey, I'm a country music convert. I love this Choosing Texas song from Ella Langley. Anytime it comes on, I'm obsessed. But we finally had to have a break from Choosing Texas, and now we get Be Her from Ella Langley. And I'm just as obsessed. That's playing next for you.
1: Sean. Kinge, for example. This is why I've never joined it, because it asks you to put in your birth date.
2: Under no circumstance.
1: Obviously, you need to lie, be it right. Because the problem, you get to my age, the guys your age, they're putting in their preference for 30-year-olds, right?
2: Yeah, of course.
1: So that means the guys that are putting in my age as a preference, they're 70. And it's just like, no.
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0: from TikTok to the playlist. Temper City Self-Aware is a fresh hit here on Nova. Hello, it is Maddie Rowe. I was desperately in the queue with 10,000 other people this morning trying to get Laneway Music Festival tickets. Got them. I'm going to see Hayley Williams, Slater, Nina Jirachi, and this girl out of Slovakia. Her name is Adela, and I'm obsessed. In LA from Adela playing next at Nova. Hey. Nova.
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0: Hey, this is Ricky Lee and Tim on Nova. Bruce Isaacs is here from Sydney U and the Film versus Film podcast. And I took your advice over the school holidays.
1: Oh, great.
0: I watched Spider-Man with my 13-year-old daughter.
1: Oh, what'd you think?
0: But we sat in the third row in the middle because that's where you sit. Is that right?
1: One person at a time, right? Yes, third row.
0: We did it.
2: Can you explain this to me? Because that I can't comprehend that sitting in the third row at the cinema is good, but I trust you.
1: Trust me, okay, because, you know, think back like 30 years when everyone used to say, oh, sit at least 2.5 metres from your TV or you're going to go blind or something, right? If you look up what pros say now about perspective and where you should be watching an 80-inch TV from about 1.5 metres away, right, for perfect resolution. Put that into the cinema. If you go to like a VMAX, I would say third row is perfect. And also the sheer scale of the image. It, to me, it's overwhelming, and that's what I want in the cinema.
0: It was good for Spider-Man, even though it went for so long. Like, oh my God. Too long.
1: Yeah. Anyway. I loved it. That was, I mean, maybe it's that whole thing with being with your son again, but I had such an amazing time with that Spider-Man movie.
0: Oh, yeah, I liked watching it. My daughter's seen it 5 times at the movies. That's why these movies do so well at the box office.
2: See, I understand watching the same thing over and over and over again at home, but going to the movies and doing it, that's like...
0: That's why kids' movies, I think, go crazy at the box office because kids go... we went and saw the Super Mario movie 4 times.
1: That's brutal.
0: At the movies.
1: That's not even a good movie.
0: Hey, at least it was short.
1: Like Spider-Man, I can go maybe a second time at Mario. That killed me on the first viewing.
0: Okay, what are we watching this week? This is Verity.
1: Okay, Verity's... Everyone listening will have heard of this movie. It's that steamy erotic thriller with Dakota Johnson, Anne Hathaway, Josh Hartnett. And it's based on a famous novel. The premise is they employ Dakota Johnson to complete a book series that Anne Hathaway has written because she has since had an accident and she's completely catatonic and in a wheelchair.
2: Okay.
1: But all is not what it seems when she gets out to this very cool kind of gothic-y house on the lake. And I'm not going to give anything away, but just to say I was at the premiere for this and everyone was dressed up and they gave you a nice Verity cup and stuff and it was the hype around it was so huge.
0: A Verity cup.
1: I think, I reckon... How you see the last 30 minutes of this movie is going to determine what you think of this movie. Because, like I say, there's a lot of stuff going on behind the scenes and a lot of secrets. And when the reveal comes, either you're going to go, oh my God, I had no idea, or you're going to go, that's the dumbest thing I've ever heard in my life.
0: Okay. Oh, I can't wait now. Okay.
1: But this movie's making a fortune, so this is the big pop culture hit at the moment.
0: Well, speaking of making a fortune, I've only heard that this movie, Digger, which I can't wait to see with Tom Cruise, is a bomb at the box office.
1: Biggest bomb of his career, maybe.
0: What?
1: Yeah. And this movie was the heaviest touted film of this year. So, look, unfortunately, Tom Cruise has fallen on hard times here. This movie... is not going to do his career any good and will do it a lot of bad. And I'm a huge Tom Cruise fan.
0: Because he was going for an Oscar with this, I heard.
1: He'll still get nominated, I think. And I've got to say, he's amazing. Can I just say to everyone listening, all the critics have just jumped on this movie and said, this is the dumbest thing you've ever seen.
2: Are they right?
1: No, they're completely wrong. It's challenging, I'll say that. And it's wacky and over the top and strange. But can I say that at least it's ambitious, right? This is a very ambitious movie about the world that we're living in right now. And I thought it was clever. I thought Cruise was amazing. So I don't know why everyone's jumped on this. I think it's partially... Did you guys see that Vanity Fair cover where Tom had no shirt on and stuff and he had his jeans kind of...
0: Ricky's got it up in the office.
2: Obviously. I'm such a huge Tom Cruise fan.
1: Are you a big Tom Cruise fan?
2: No.
1: I'm a big Tom Cruise fan.
2: He yelled at Peter Overton and I've never forgiven him.
1: What did he do to Peter Overton?
2: Put your manners back in, Peter.
1: Did he actually say
0: it? Yeah, we'll get it for
2: by yelling, that's just how he said it.
1: Please get this one.
0: Can we get that, Dan, please?
2: And the whole couch jumping thing, I can't get past it.
1: The couch jumping thing was...
0: Hang on.
2: And also, you know, Nicole Kidman.
1: Yes.
2: Say no more.
0: Here it is.
2: Our Nicole.
3: Peter, put your manners back in.
4: Do you think I was out of line?
3: Yes.
1: Whoa.
2: I mean, Peter's forgiven him, but I haven't.
1: Can you imagine Tom Cruise saying that to you? That's like...
0: I love Tom Cruise.
2: Because he gets those crazy eyes. You know?
1: Can
2: you
1: I quickly say, have you guys seen Stewie Griffin on Family Guy do Tom Cruise when he jumps on the couch?
0: Yeah, yeah.
1: That's like... I play that for students.
0: Yeah.
1: In the lecture break, I go, you got to check this out.
0: Can I be in your class? Okay, so that's Digger at the movies.
1: So go and see Digger.
0: Okay, go and see it. Now, the last documentary you recommended, I watched it, was the AI doc, and I didn't know whether to be terrified or hopeful.
1: Did
0: and
1: you
0: it was
1: watch it?
0: Incredible. Yeah, I absolutely adored that. But this one is Tyson
1: on
0: Netflix.
1: Yeah, so controversial. Look, the reason I've recommended this is, number one, Netflix are making a whole stream of amazing docos about high-profile people because somehow these people agree to give you unbelievable access to them. So Tyson is like getting interviewed. Can I just say what makes this fascinating? He is a very damaged guy.
2: He is.
1: Right? And he's problematic. We all know that he's massively problematic. So you spend this time with looking at his childhood. There's a lot of video footage of him as a young man. And you hear about kind of the way he grew up and developed. And it is totally engrossing. And I've got to say, I found it kind of moving in spite of the sheer weirdness of the guy. I mean, at the age of 60 now, all I can take from this is, wow, this dude is a really damaged character.
2: He is. There's been another, there was a really famous Tyson film. Was it called Tyson back in the day? That was like, it was 10, 15 years ago.
1: Yeah, possibly.
2: And
1: I've
2: was unbelievable the way that it was edited.
0: With the pigeons?
2: Was
0: that the one with the pigeons?
2: There was just one and he really talked through all of the stuff.
1: Yeah.
2: And the way it was edited, it kind of lent into kind of the crazy side of him. And yeah, he's a fascinating.
1: He's completely
2: character.
1: Fascinating, and he represents like this rags to riches black kid from the projects making something. But what I like is then this is not like a celebration of Mike Tyson. At least I don't watch it that way. Mm. I see it as like trying to figure out what the hell happened to this guy.
0: So that's Tyson on Netflix. Digger at the movies. You're saying go see it anyway, regardless of the
1: Digger,
0: views.
1: Go see Digger.
0: And Verity, even just for the last 15 minutes.
1: That last 15. I literally turned to Rebecca and said, what?
0: Lovely to see you. We'll catch you next week.
3: Ricky Lee and Tim. Ricky Lee.

0: guys. This is Benson Boone.
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Did you capture it?

0: Ricky Lee and Tim.
1: Very soon, little cheeky game of my top five. We haven't done that for a little while, but Tim's top five is coming up in a sec. But now we want to know what was in you.
2: Pardon?
1: What did you have in ya? 13, 24, 10. We've got $100 to spend on Oliver Brown. What did you have in ya?
2: Yeah, like what if you had to have surgically removed? What did you have in you? Like, I mean, people have had babies in them. People
1: babies.
2: Have had babies.
1: Morning
2: in
1: to
2: them.
1: Our Maddie, who's had a baby in her and now out of her.
2: Well, our Maddie had to have a surgery because, you know, those little barbecue brush cleaners? You know the things that you clean those steel things that you clean the barbecue with? One of those she managed to swallow somehow, and she had
1: really, really,
2: a lot of pain, and it came off and it was in her tummy, so she had to get it surgically removed. Like, come on.
1: All right, so a barbecue brush in ya. What did you have in ya?
2: What did you have in ya?
1: 24/10.
2: Because there's a woman in the US, she's a mum, and she had to have a surgery to remove a 4-centimetre needle that was in her abdomen. A needle. For years she had this pain in her tummy that just wouldn't go away.
1: Like what kind of needle?
2: Like a needle, like a surgical needle. Not a needle from a record player. A needle from a previous surgery that got left inside her person.
1: Okay.
2: Left inside her tummy. Can you imagine that pain of a needle, like just in your body?
1: And what, she just had pain and didn't realise why?
2: She had pain. So she'd had a surgery. She'd had a C-section in 2018. She'd also had like a tummy tuck after the C-section maybe a year or two later.
1: Right.
2: So they're not sure if it was left in from the C-section or from the tummy tuck surgery. But it wasn't until 2025 that they found the needle.
1: Gosh.
2: 2025.
1: It's a long time to have
2: That's
1: a needle
2: a
1: in
2: long
1: you.
2: Time. That's, can you imagine?
1: I've heard stories like that. People have like even like scissors and things from surgeries in them.
2: Yeah, but it's like, yes.
1: But they
2: yes.
1: leave them
2: yes.
1: behind.
2: Or like cloths, you know, like, or things like that, yes.
1: This is probably a long bow, but you know how like we share a studio?
2: Yeah.
1: Like if I got my coffee cup and all that stuff, take it with you.
2: Yeah.
1: Take it out. Leave the space clean. Same if you're performing a surgery.
2: 100%.
1: Take everything out.
2: I think it is someone's job to count all of like the gauze and the cloths and all of the things and all of the instruments, and they do a check before they close someone
1: up. I think
2: it's
1: a handy job.
2: I think that's a good job to have. But you know how there's people that turn up to the emergency department and they're like, "Ooh, I don't know how this got here,
1: but there's
2: a glass Coke bottle."
1: Hang on.
2: Fell on it, guys.
1: It's National Banana Day today. And now I can't get into my participating gym because I fell on me banana, my lady
2: banana.
1: Finger. I do love a lady finger.
2: I'm not a fan of a lady finger.
1: Really?
2: I'm really not a fan. I'm a Cavendish girl.
1: Are they big?
2: They're the big ones.
1: Oh, they're the big ones.
2: Yeah. But the lady finger is like
1: delicate.
2: Petite.
1: Delicate.
2: Not really a fan.
1: I like them. Are they the one with
2: doesn't really satisfy me. You
1: know
2: what I mean?
1: The one with the red tip. You know the ones that you get at the supermarket that have the red tip on it? Is that a lady finger?
2: It is.
1: Okay.
2: Well, it's like nail polish.
1: Is that why? Is that why they call it that? Because it's a little manicure.
2: I don't know. There's too many things.
1: Okay, let's go to Stephen.
2: Sub conversations happening at the moment.
1: Do you love a lady finger, Stephen? No, that's not why you're calling.
3: I love a lady finger.
1: Of course you do. Tell us what you had in you.
3: Guys, I got a piece of pie in my eye. So they had to get it surgically removed from the grinder. So,
2: piece of
3: tile? Yeah, I was cutting a tile with a grinder. I had safety goggles on, and it sort of ricocheted off my cheek, hit the glasses, inside the glasses, and went straight into my eye.
2: Oh, my gosh. Is your eye okay?
3: Yeah, I can still see fine.
2: Oh, my gosh, because I had not as bad as a tile in your eye. I had a champagne cork straight in my eye socket, and my eye was a mess for a really long time.
1: Stephen, when you had the tile in your eye, did Frank Walker call you?
3: 100%.
1: Hello.
4: Ricky Lee and Tim.
5: You know what it's about damn

0: Hey, this is Ricky Lee and Tim on Nova. Let's do this. It's my top five, where I give you a category. You've got 5 seconds to name five things in the category. And what a good prize. We've got Phil and Tanya and Joe and Andrew ready to rock and hanging on. But I'm going to start with you guys.
1: Okay.
0: Ricky, you're first, and your category is five magazines.
1: Vogue, Woman's Day, New Idea, Marie Claire, and Smash Hits.
2: Smash Hits!
1: The Backstreet Boys.
0: Yeah. I love Smash Hits.
1: So good, and TV hits.
0: And when my first job was at a news agency, and what you used to do was you have to rip the covers off and send the covers back to the magazine publishing place, and that's how you get your refund for the ones you didn't sell.
1: Oh.
0: So that means that you get to keep. So the amount of Smash Hits magazines I had at home with no covers on them.
1: Oh,
0: I love them.
3: And you'd have the poster in the middle as well.
1: Big fold out one.
0: I had an E17
1: poster. Like
0: Jonathan
1: Taylor Thomas. E17.
0: Well, Jonathan Taylor Thomas got into some trouble over the break.
1: Did he? What's he done?
0: I'm drunk and disorderly, I think. Bloody little Simba.
1: Simba. Oh, I just can't wait.
0: He didn't sing, though. He was just the voice of Simba.
1: He was.
0: I think. All right, Woolies. Next week, they're releasing a bachelor's handbag.
1: Oh, it looks beautiful. Are you going to get one?
0: $10.
1: Are you going to get one?
0: No. But $10 and limited time only. So I would like your category, Sarah, to be five things that you buy at Woolies.
3: Eggs, bread, butter, cheese, salt, flour.
1: Sarah nailed it.
0: That was six. Sorry, see ya.
1: Too many things.
0: Don't let the door hit you on the way out. All right.
3: I'll see you yesterday.
0: Phil, how are you, mate?
4: Oh, I'm so tired, but yeah, let's get it.
1: Do you need to be fireballed?
4: Sorry?
0: Do you need to be fireballed?
1: Phil, when you're not feeling well, we've decided, if you're feeling like sad or mad or unhappy or tired, that we just fireball you and then you just feel happy afterwards. We're going to fireball you if that's okay, Phil.
4: Okay, of course that's okay from you guys.
1: Okay.
0: Fireball. Feeling good?
4: Yep, that's all.
0: All right, good.
1: There we go.
0: Now, mate, do you like your footy?
4: Oh, yes.
0: Okay, well, let's see how you go with this.
1: That sounds like a no, Phil.
0: All right, are you handy, Phil? Are you a handy guy?
4: Yes, I know.
0: Okay, well, let's just go with that. Because I brought in my pocket knife, my Swiss Army knife for Ricky today. So I would like five tools.
4: Okay, a drill, an impact gun, a screwdriver, a spanner, and a wrench.
0: Bloody perfect! Well done!
1: It was that fireball we gave you.
4: Oh, it must be.
0: Mate, we got $200 to spend at Class Bento, Australia's largest marketplace for creative experience gifts. Thanks for your call.
4: It's definitely the fireball. Thank you, guys.
5: This is Ricky Lee and Tim on Nova. 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
6: For example, this is why I've never joined it, because it asks you to put in your birth date.
7: Under no circumstance.
6: Obviously, you need to lie a bit, right? 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
6: So that means that the guys that are putting in their my age as a preference is 70. And it's just like, no.
5: Nathan, Matt and Sean. Nova.
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1: Let's check some more glossies, shall we?
0: You know, there was a lot of controversy around Tones and I, NRL Grand Final. Did she pull out because they wanted her to play Dance Monkey and she didn't want to play Dance Monkey? And that was the story we heard.
2: I just don't think that's true.
0: Well, guess what? She played Dance Monkey at the Denny Ute Muster.
2: Woo!
0: Over the weekend. She did perform it. Have a little listen to this. She posted a photo on her Instagram singing and dancing along with the caption, Dance Monkey and little handshake emoji.
2: Love it.
0: I love it. Good stuff.
2: I love it. What a crowd, though. The Denny Ute Muster.
0: It's like the...
2: What even is the Denny
0: Ute
2: Muster?
0: I don't know, but I want to go next year.
2: It looks so fun. I have a story about Nicole Kidman.
0: Mm-hmm.
2: There's a song, have you heard this song, by Adela called Nicole Kidman?
0: Adela's here for Laneway.
2: She is.
0: Oh, I like that.
2: So it's called Nicole Kidman.
0: Yeah.
2: It's like a bit of a tribute to Nicole. And in the music video, she kind of pays tribute to like some of her movies like Eyes Wide Shut and Moulin Rouge. It's really cool. At Paris Fashion Week, he's on at the moment. Kristen Wiig, Dua Lipa, Pedro Pascal and Nicole made a TikTok video about it. But Nicole's also talked about, because she also... Nicole Kidman is in the music video for Troye Sivan's She's the Best.
0: Yes.
2: She's having a real moment.
0: She really is.
2: We really love Nicole Kidman.
0: Yes.
2: So she was on Jimmy Fallon, My Jimmy, and she was talking about the song called Nicole Kidman.
3: I can't believe it. She wrote a song called Nicole Kidman. I'm like, who is that person?
4: Isn't that cool?
3: Yeah, but in her video, she did all the films I've done, so it was really good.
4: Yeah, it's a good reminder.
3: She's so talented.
2: I love it.
0: That's great.
2: Love like what a cool thing to happen. Like someone like these young pop stars are writing songs.
0: Yeah.
2: And featuring Nicole Kidman.
0: I mean, like, it's Nicole.
2: Amazing.
0: Lane Cove Primary's Nicole Kidman. Ricky Lee.

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13: Jody and Hazy.
14: You paid what is the question that we're asking this morning. Cost of living nightmare at the moment. Ooh. But it just feels like everything is so completely and utterly exorbitant. Can I give you an example, please?
15: Oh, yes, please.
14: Okay, on holidays, school holidays at the moment, so obviously the kids don't want to make a sandwich at home. Why would they want to do that? They'd obviously rather go out for lunch. So when we were on holidays, we went to the food court at Pacific Fair. What a classy little establishment that is.
15: Is that renowned, is it?
14: Oh, it's just a huge shopping centre.
15: Right.
14: So we're in the food court and Peyton and I had a hankering for a gyros. So we went and ordered, I had a gyros plate with no bread.
15: A deconstructed gyros.
14: Exactly. And she just had a little small gyros. We had a Coke Zero and a lemonade. The guy finishes our order and he goes, okay, that's $52. I went, what?
15: Whoa.
14: What? I went, I said, I'm sorry. How much? And he goes, I was like, how very much? And he goes, $52. And I said, how is that? Can you just break that down for me? And he said, well, she had extras.
16: Oh. How many extras?
14: She had olives and she had pineapple.
15: Which is like so horrendous on a kebab, but go on.
14: Okay. I know, that's a whole other topic.
15: Olives and pineapple.
14: Olives and pineapple.
15: He's charged it, rightfully so, he's charged an extra $20 for the pineapple on Euros.
14: He's shocked. He's trying to
15: send a message, and I appreciate it. No, respect.
14: So as it turns out, my deconstructed Euros was $20 for the plate because I added rice, and hers for her added extras, and then it was like $5 each for the. So it added up, and then her small Euros was like $17. But I just, isn't that a thing now? You can't go, I'm the you eat at home Nazi now because I cannot cope with paying $50 for two people for lunch.
15: Do you know the last time because you know how I love a little breakfast out?
14: Yeah.
15: And the biggest sign, if I ever won the lottery and I had a heap of money, do you know what the biggest sign would be?
14: Bacon and egg rolls.
15: Bacon and egg rolls with all the extras.
14: Beans, hash browns, tomatoes. Yeah. A little sausage on the side.
15: Extra coffee as well. I'd chuck in a juice. Like, that would be the ultimate dream, to have a breakfast that's worth about $60 or $70. It's not going to happen in this lifetime. I understand that. Mm. I haven't had breakfast out or lunch out now this year.
14: Such as Hazy's love for bacon and egg rolls. For his birthday, I gave him a voucher for the St. George's Bakery.
15: And didn't use it. Threw it away. I'm just kidding. I used that. Remember that time in Norwood I told you about when I got two beers and it was $36?
14: Yeah.
15: Never recovered from that.
14: Yeah.
15: Often have dreams about it.
14: Okay.
15: That's $18 per beer.
14: $13.24.10. You paid what? And can I just give you one other quick anecdote from my holiday? Mm. So the Stennies were looking a little bit dry because I was in the Queensland sun. And so I went just into a random hairdresser in Broadbeach and I said, just how much for a blow dry? And just if you could whack a treatment through, that would be great. Guess how much, Luce?
16: $150.
14: She said, so $130 for the blow dry. I'm like, what?
16: No way. It costs less than that just for a cut.
14: $130 for a blow dry and then a quick treatment after that. For goodness sake, what's going on with the world?
16: Did you pay it?
14: God, no. I said, I made the appointment. Then I said, just checking how much that is because quite often you get shocked at the hairdressers.
16: Mm.
14: And she said that, and I said, I'll just get back to you. Promptly walked out the door. Oh, my goodness.
15: Is a blow dry generally just the vroom in your head? So what do you pace it? Well, I don't understand that.
14: They take sections. It takes time. You straighten it. It is like you walk out of there feeling $1 million. Okay. But it's not worth $130.
15: I was going to say, you feel $1 million and you pay $1 million.
14: Yes.
15: It's good, isn't it?
14: Bobby in Harndorf. Bobby, what'd you pay?
0: Oh, you won't guess it, guys. Took my iPhone screen protector, I had one spare, down to the shop and went in there and I said, look, I need this change, blah, blah, blah. Yep, no worries. Come back and $50.
15: Nah, not good enough.
14: Whoa.
15: $50.
0: I know.
15: Hang on, Bobby. So not the proper screen, like just the protector that goes on front of the screen?
0: Just the protector, yeah.
14: Sheepers,
0: yeah,
14: that's Bobby.
0: Yeah, tell you what, I was the one that cracked it, not my screen.
15: Yes.
14: Nice work, Bobby.
15: Good morning, Kim.
17: Good morning, everybody.
15: Oh, take us through it. How much did you pay and what was it?
17: They wanted to charge me $30 just to get my fringe cut.
15: No, I'll do it. I'll do it for you, Kim. Half the price.
17: Thank you very much. I was like, I might as well just grab a comb and scissors and try and do it myself at home.
14: Honestly, Kim, do what every mother in the 80s did. Grab a bowl, grab a pair of scissors, and away you go. Far out.
17: I was watching that the other day. I was like, I might as well just do that.
14: Yeah, 100%. Goodness me. And so did you pay it or you walked out?
17: I walked out. I was like, no, $30, basically an hour pay just to get my fringe cut, which is like a 5-second job.
14: It would be three snips, I reckon. One, two, three, job done. Wow.
15: Yeah, so it's $10 a snip.

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3: Bloody legends at McGain, Jodes. We start again, $250 up for grabs.
4: Yeah.
3: That means that we gave away $1,000 yesterday.
4: Yeah, we did.
3: Yeah.
4: So we're back to square one, and that is $250. Playing along this morning is Adam from Craigmore. Hello, Adam.
5: How you going?
4: Good, good. Please say hello to the fine specimen of a gentleman that is Ryan Fitzy Fitzgerald. He's right here.
6: Yeah. Hi, Adam. How do you still keep in contact with Eve at all? Like, are you guys close?
5: Nah, she left me a long time ago.
3: Oh, it's that damn snake, wasn't it? It's that damn snake.
4: She took the apple.
6: It was
4: with
6: that
4: her
6: apple, wasn't it?
5: Wasn't as good as
6: it was. That, yeah, the old rotten apple. Yeah,
4: now, I Adam, do you play along? Do you normally?
5: I have. Yeah.
4: How do you go?
5: Not too bad.
4: All right. Well,
5: some days better than others.
4: Let's test that out. Yeah. 60 seconds on the clock. You just have to have control.
6: Come on, Adzie.
4: You have to have control at the end of it. Are you good to go, Adam?
5: Yeah, I'm good to go.
4: All right.
3: Let's roll.
4: Adam, at Halloween, what vegetable do people usually carve into faces?
5: Pumpkin.
4: Yes. Where is the world's tallest building located?
5: I wouldn't have a clue. New York?
4: No, that's over to you, Fitz. It was Dubai. Which member of the Spice Girls was known as Posh?
6: Victoria Beckham.
4: Yes. What movie is this quote from? Nobody puts baby in the corner.
3: Hell of a flick.
6: Dirty Dancing.
4: Yes, appearing alongside Britney Spears in an iconic full denim matching outfit was which famous male?
6: Justin Timberlake.
4: Yes, when turtles lay eggs in the cold, will they be born all male or all female?
6: What?
3: Female.
4: Incorrect, all male. Adam, name a country that borders India.
5: Sri Lanka.
4: Incorrect. Fitzy, how many metres in 1 kilometre?
6: 1,000.
4: Yes. What suburb is Port Adelaide's footy club home ground in?
6: Alberton.
4: Yes. Most humans are born...
6: Now, wait. Where is... You've changed the music leading up to when we finish in 60 seconds. Mm-hmm. That spun me out then, Adam. Did you... I still thought we had a fair bit of time there, Adzie. Did you?
5: Yeah, I did too, yeah.
3: No.
6: Still 60 seconds. You guys are changing things around. I don't like this. This is my segment. You need to get my permission first.
3: No, we didn't actually. We went rogue. We didn't check it.
4: Can I just go back to the countries that border India, because I didn't have time to spit them all out. It was Pakistan, Nepal, Bangladesh and Tibet.
7: Yeah, so that is a land border. Sri Lanka is off the coast of India. So there's a sea that divides them.
3: Close.
7: So it's close but not correct. Cool. Sorry, Adam.
5: Maybe next time.
3: That turtle one's a bit random, isn't it? When turtles lay eggs in the cold, they're all male.
7: Yep, they are all born male.
6: That's
7: and then
6: amazing.
7: Some of them change genders after.
3: Okay.
6: Well, I tell you what, as a male, you don't want to be born in the cold, that's for sure.
3: That's for sure, because everyone's like, oh, it's a female. And you're like, no, I'm a male. It just conditions don't suit me right now.
6: Well, my wife said to me the other day, you must have just been born.
3: Is it cold in here? Oh, Gone in 50 Seconds returns worth $500 thanks to our good friends at McGain.
4: All those little turtles are like, it's just cold, all right?
3: It's cold, guys.
6: Put your head back in the shell.
0: Jodie and Hazy. In the morning.
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1: Day one of my youngest, Sunny, being three.
2: Oh.
1: Yeah.
2: It's a big year, three.
1: Ah, it's a big year. Is it? It's my favourite, I reckon.
2: Is it?
1: I like to years two and three.
2: Do you?
1: Because, yeah, because they're just starting to work
2: it
1: all out. Yeah, and a lot of people would say that. They've got so much attitude. Yeah. They're starting to work it out. They think they're right. They're not. But you discover their little personalities.
2: Oh, he's just like Daddy.
1: Yeah, just like Dad in so many more ways than you'd expect. Mm. Maybe all the bad ways too, if you know what I mean.
2: Yeah.
1: So out of all of our kids, I feel like our youngest coming through is probably – It's not the most attitude. It's probably he's just naughty.
2: Yeah.
1: So did you know that when you were kids? Like I've been watching him recently, and like I think he's just naughty.
2: Well, I think they're sassy.
1: Is it a younger thing?
2: It's a younger thing because they have to compete for attention. Like your older one, like Henry would have got all the attention in the world because he was the firstborn and there was no one else to compete with.
1: And we're very delicate with him as well. We're like, oh gosh, watch out, don't do that now. We're kind of like almost hoping Sonny bumps into things for entertainment.
2: But I think it's that. I think they've got older siblings who are loud and, you know, out there, especially Lottie, that he's like, well, I'm going to have to compete with this.
1: Yeah.
2: So might as well act up.
1: Yeah, So we've had some genuine discussions where we're like, is this fun? Is this cute?
2: Yeah.
1: I think he's just naughty. I think he's just destructive.
2: Mm.
1: We feel like if he eventually gets hold of a lighter or matches, we could be in some sort of trouble.
2: Yes.
1: Purely for his own entertainment.
2: Mm-hmm.
1: So what about yesterday my wife just casually filmed him as he was playing with his ushies to himself. Good sort of 10 to 15 seconds, just the casual conversation with himself.
2: Okay.
1: Not talking to anyone in particular,
2: okay. Just
1: the words coming out of his mouth.
3: Bitch.
1: Hey.
3: Bitch.
4: Are you serious?
1: He's really got hold of the F word. I don't know where he got the B word from, but now he's combined the two. So that wasn't to anyone in particular. But also, like, we're going through this thing where it's like, do you react? What do you do in a situation like this? Because I feel like for this boy, and he's naughty. He's just genuinely naughty.
2: Yeah.
1: And he says some of these things looking for a reaction. You're like, do you react? Because if I get angry, he might stop in the moment, but he's banked it. He's like, there's a soft spot. There's a.
2: Wait, hang on. So I just need to know what he was saying. Was he saying F and B?
1: Yes. Yes, he was. Why is he doing these things? Because I'm telling you as well, he's going through that phase as well where he's spitting.
2: Oh, what?
1: He spits. He spits for drama,
2: right?
1: And for a reaction. So he'll look at us, and then he'll look at the ground and go, and then wait. And so then I'm the one who's been like, Cara, get angry. And she'd be like, no, don't get angry because that's going to feed him.
2: Mm.
1: You've just got to ignore it. And here we go. Go again. And then we're like, eventually he's going to get dehydrated here. There's going to be no more spit to spit.
2: Where's he got the spitting thing from?
1: I have no idea. And that's the next question. Like, where's he picked this up from? I think he's probably learned the F word. He's probably heard me say it certainly more so than Cara. But
2: surely
1: I mean, I blame YouTube. I dare say he's probably picked up from his older brother as well.
2: Yeah.
1: But now when they start to, you don't know if it's a proud moment or a really disappointing moment when they start to use proper swear words in context and it makes sense.
2: Yeah.
1: Versus when they just throw them out for effect.
2: Yeah. Well, it's actually quite shocking when they start swearing.
1: Yeah.
2: Because my youngest, who just turned seven, I'll walk into a room and the older girls will go, well, great, she's just called us F-heads.
1: Yeah.
2: And I'll be like, surely not. Surely not the seven-year-old, is it? And I'm like, well, she's got it from you two anyway.
1: Yeah.
2: So
1: in a way, it's your fault.
2: Yeah.
1: But also, when she starts using it in context and it makes sense, you're like, well, are you guys being F-heads? Maybe.
2: My favourite was when one of the girls was at childcare and I went to pick her up and the childcare teacher said to me, listen, like, I'm going to laugh when I tell you this story. It's not right, but I know. But I just feel like I need to give you some feedback. I won't name the child, but such and such dropped a pencil and just looked down at it and went, oh, F me.
1: Yeah, and it makes sense. I get that. confronting calls, isn't it?
2: And you're like, yes, I'll deal with that immediately after I stop pissing myself laughing.
1: Exactly. Compose myself. Looking forward to those calls next year when Sonny goes to ELC. Sorry, your now 4-year-old keeps on spitting. That's him. Yeah.

0: where my heart goes.
1: Nova's Jody and Hazy.
2: Jody and Hazy's Venting Wednesday.
3: Think of it as therapy, you know? Get it off your chest.
4: Sure.
3: Maybe it's small. Maybe it's something majorly significant.
4: Mm-hmm.
3: But air your dirty laundry with us.
4: Yeah, sure.
3: It's Venting Wednesday time, 13, 24, 10. May I go first?
4: Oh, absolutely.
3: How do I say this without sounding like a bit of a prick?
4: Just roll with it.
3: I'm just going to go for it. You know when you're at the track, not even traffic lights, you're about to cross a road.
4: Yeah.
3: And people will go out of their way to stop to insist that you go.
4: Yeah.
3: So here's an example for you. It happens a lot, particularly when I'm with kids. And I was taking my three-year-old out the other day, and he's really into his trike.
4: Mm-hmm.
3: And what do you reckon the top speed of a trike is? It's a plastic trike.
4: It's
3: And he's too big for it too, by the way.
4: 6 to 8 kilometres an hour.
3: You're kidding, aren't you?
4: Oh, okay.
5: That seems quick.
3: 6 to 8 kilometres a day.
4: Oh.
3: Like it's a snail's pace.
4: Right.
3: So we're trying to cross the road, and then a car will slam on its brakes, and then give me the whole quick hurry up thing. So and I'm going, just go, okay? There's no other car behind you. Just go. What? Don't rush us, okay? Just go through. Do you know what I mean?
4: Yeah. Now it's the rushing. If they've seen you in advance,
3: Jody's that person. Jody's that person.
4: Slowed you.
3: Who will slam on the brakes? But oh no, it's okay. You go. I'm doing you a massive favour.
4: What? Sorry, Jody.
3: Just go.
4: I'm sorry.
3: Okay?
4: I'm that.
3: And
4: person.
3: Let us cross.
4: I'm that nice person.
3: Let us cross at our own leisure. And that's not being nice.
4: It is being nice.
3: You're insisting. You're throwing a favour on someone's face. And being like,
4: whoa.
3: I'm doing you a favour. Now, and I'm going, okay, quick, Sonny, now go quicker than you normally would. And then I have to go, thanks heaps. There's no one behind you. Why couldn't you just keep going? Just keep going.
4: Of all the things to happen on the road, someone showing consideration
3: and patience. It's not showing consideration at all.
4: It absolutely
3: is.
4: It's like he's a man with a three-year-old kid on a trike. I'll let you go.
3: No, you're not letting. But then now I have to rush because you're waiting. Just keep driving.
4: Wow.
3: Just keep driving. Like, honestly, do you know what I mean? It feels like a polite power play. No, I'm going to wait for you now. Hurry up. And I got the quick sort of signal as well.
4: Now you're both looking at me because you're both venting at me, arguing. And
3: no,
4: I
3: because producer Lucy gets
4: here.
3: It. No, because Lucy gets it. And we've just discovered that Jody is probably the driver.
4: Well, okay. What's the alternative that you just heard?
3: Just keep driving.
4: What, and risk knocking down a child on a trike?
3: Because we're not on the road. Okay, we're not on the road. We're just waiting there. And someone slams on their brakes. Like, oh, no, you go. Just keep driving.
4: Just completely.
3: And then there's no one behind you as well.
4: Settle down. Completely.
3: That's what I'm expecting, Ben.
4: So 13, 24, 10, if you've got a vent, doesn't have to be as big as Hazy's, go for it. Safe space. Completely unrelated to this conversation, but there's just no pleasing some people.
3: Oh, my gosh. I insist on doing you a favour and it doesn't come back my way.
4: Oh, my God.
3: Said Jones.
4: I just think of all the things
3: you're the
4: on
3: driver.
4: The road, of
3: you're
4: all the
3: driver.
4: Inconsiderate things on the road, that's the one that you're going to pull up.
3: Quick, cross the road. I'm doing you a favour. No, you're not. I got a three-year-old who's going 1.2 kilometres a day.
4: All right.
3: Now I've got to pick him up and carry him and carry the tripe. Thank you. Thanks, heaps. Appreciate you. Thanks for pissing me off. And that, ladies and gentlemen, is Venting Wednesday. I feel good. I feel pretty good.
4: I'm so pleased.
3: Yeah, nice.
4: Go for it, James. The floor is yours. Venting Wednesday. What you got?
6: Look, I want to preface, I'm not a big venter. Like, I have one of the best lives on earth. Love my life. Got a great family, friends, all of that.
4: Yeah.
6: But, oh man, my bugbear is strata companies.
4: So oh, yeah.
6: I work in property and I deal with, you know, we'll have termites, we'll have roof cave-ins, you know, aircon's not working or blackouts or roof leaks, all of that stuff. And just the last couple of weeks, I've had so many strata companies come. I've had one that's come up, and just because there's a kitchen on the bottom of like an apartment complex and the exhaust fan that goes up to the roof has sat a little bit of grease onto the roof.
4: Yeah.
6: And, you know, of all of the things to deal with, it's just their highest priority. They're sending me multiple emails a day, multiple calls, like, get this sorted. And it's not, no one sees it. It's not a roof that's accessible unless the residents want to go up there. They're just, you know, barking on a tree about it. And and it's just like, it's such a big amount of communication for such a small issue.
4: Yes.
6: Or like there's, Another one had a an aircon unit that the fan within it was just a bit loud, and none of the residents could hear it from within their homes. But when you do walk up to the roof, I don't know why you would as a resident, but when they do, they can hear it, and it's a bit noisy.
4: Yeah.
6: But it's not affecting anyone, you know? And I'm like, oh, like, call me about something substantial. But then, like, there's no... Then you can't even get a hold of them when you try to sort it out. Like, it's just... It's a lot of work, but not a lot of result. And there's so many other things that are, like, actually pressing that only get my time to. The issue is they can slap you with breach fees if you don't get it sorted.
3: So, oh, yeah.
6: It's so kind of a rock and a hard
4: place. This is the thing, Ding James. You say it's not affecting anyone. No. It's affecting you.
3: It's affecting you, James. Mm-hmm. Like, we can feel the passion. we can feel the rage in your voice. Like, I feel like your eyes are quite bloodshot right now and your fists are very much clenched.
4: Okay, if you're a strata company, give James a break.
3: Can just you? Relax, okay?
4: Just relax, guys.
3: He's seen enough.
4: Exactly.
3: James is probably in a better place right now because he's got rid of all of that outrageously negative energy.
4: For God's sake, someone get rid of that grease stain on the roof that no one can see.
3: And maybe there's some guys that work in strata companies right now like, maybe we are a bit pushy.
1: Jody and Hazy.
2: Nathan, Nat, and Sean.
0: Sean Romanis has just taken his jumper off. What is this shirt?
5: Well, first of all, Natalie didn't like my jacket this morning.
0: Well, it's rags. It's
5: rags. It's rags. So it's fashionable.
0: Rip that off. Doesn't appear to be a Rip Curl logo on it, so you haven't got it for free. What's happening? What is happening?
5: I like it.
0: We all like it. That's why we're so surprised. What's going on? I don't know what's happening here.
5: He's
0: going to
5: come
0: sure
5: in with,
0: like,
5: straightened hair tomorrow.
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15: Nathan, Nat and Sean. This is Nova.
16: Good morning, everybody. Happy Friday before the grand final.
17: Hello, Rove
16: McManus stayed the night. Hi, Rove.
17: Well, I couldn't miss out on a day like today. It's grand final Eve.
16: You've got a plane to catch today. You're headed east.
17: I'm headed east. I'm going to be there. I'll be sharing it with Mum, which we did in 2013.
16: Oh, and that went well.
17: Hoping for a much better result this time around. I came back from America for that one.
16: Maybe, because you've discussed that perhaps it's your hat that gets them across the line if you wear the wrong hat.
17: It's a very clear scientifically proven reason. You know what? Yeah, does Mum's bad luck outweigh my cat's good luck?
16: Got some bad news, Coralie.
17: Let's find out who I'm going to love more by the end of the day.
16: On today's show, so Sean is in Melbourne ahead of the grand final because he's got cup presenting duties and all the rest of it. But Sean trying to get into his Airbnb is a tale you do not want to miss. It's so funny. So funny. You think it'd be easy?
17: Why? Well, no, it wouldn't. He doesn't do anything easily. Mm. Can I, having not heard this story yet, suggest it's because he wasn't organised and didn't have all his information correct?
16: Well, even the information he was given makes you scratch your head. There was a lot.
18: Too much information.
17: Yeah. How does he not fall over more? I just feel he should be bumping in. It should be. Sean's like a trapped bird in your house. Yeah. Like, it's just smacking. It like, should be
16: why
17: smacking.
16: Why don't you just go
17: stuff.
16: In the window? You just go out the window. You
17: the door
16: in.
17: Is open. Just walk straight out this the way, door. This way. And he's smacking against the glass.
16: You've known him a very long time, Ro.
17: Oh, yeah.
16: All of your life.
17: This does not end well.
16: We also catch up with Kath Lochnan from Fox Footy, who she's a Dockers fan too. So she is up and about.
17: She is. It's going to be a very exciting after party.
16: Yeah. Yes.
17: Potentially.
16: So, yeah, she's emceeing the after party for the Dockers, which means it's either the greatest gig of your life or the absolute worst.
2: Yeah. I wonder which would drink
16: more.
2: Have you
16: emceed one of those or you've been to one of those?
17: I've been to one of those in 2013, which obviously did not end very well. It was like being in a wake.
16: All right. Plus, we're going to throw in some wine.

0: Nathan, Nat and Sean.
1: I went to Adelaide for the weekend.
2: We mentioned this morning, by the way, Joel, and I know you're on this bandwagon. Have we decided not to start with the negativity towards Adelaide and then say good stuff, or are we going to keep that?
1: Yeah, because normally where you go is like, I know we normally bag out Adelaide, but there is no bagging out of Adelaide. Adelaide's fantastic. Had a great time. And the food and wine scene in Adelaide.
3: The food and wine scene is fantastic. And I was telling you, it's so easy to get around. When I was there, the time I bumped into one Natalie Locke at Mary Poppins, because I was on a Bucks party, if you can believe it. We booked like a stretch Hummer to get around, because that's what you do for a Bucks.
2: Of course you do.
3: And it slowed us down.
1: Yeah, it's easy to walk. Yeah. It's so funny, isn't it?
3: Yeah.
1: And so we got an Airbnb. So because the thing about it, we were like, we need to stay somewhere where that's nice enough that nobody has to sleep in a bunk bed. Do you know what I mean? Like normally there's like one really good room, and then there's an okay room, and then there's like a room with six bunk beds in it.
3: Yeah,
1: we're like,
3: doing
1: no, that's
3: that.
1: Not. We're grown ups. We're grown ups. So yeah, we did have an apartment that had three. So we all had our own proper bedroom, and
3: It's an Adelaide.
1: Yeah, I know.
3: Staying in Parliament House or something.
1: I got my own bathroom, and the other two had to share a bathroom. Because it was a really nice Airbnb, and we got home one night. And we're like, oh, let's watch some TV.
3: Heated rivalry.
1: So we turned the TV on, and in the instructions, it had said, you know, you can use Netflix and stuff, you just have to log in with your own account. And then when we went to log in to watch something on Prime, we decided
3: throw them a bone.
1: David had already logged in and not logged out at some point.
3: Oh.
1: And we're like, oh, and so we could access all of every streaming service that David has ever subscribed
2: Fantastic.
1: To.
2: Fantastic.
1: David subscribes to everything just quietly.
3: Oh, good on him.
1: Yeah. Thank you, David, for your service. Problem
3: it's a nice
1: was,
3: Airbnb. I imagine the other people staying there have been
1: So we decided we wanted to watch a show called Ride or Die, which is a great show. Actually, it's got
3: Is that with Hannah Waddingham and Octavia?
1: And Octavia Spencer, where Hannah Waddingham is an assassin. And
3: just hot.
1: Octavia Spencer is her best friend of 20 years who didn't know she was an assassin and then finds out. And it's very dramatic.
2: That's my kind of movie.
1: It's very dramatic. It's a
3: just
1: series,
3: being
1: Sean.
3: Hannah and being hot and cool.
1: Yeah, she's incredible. And so when we looked at Ride or Die on David's feed, he'd already watched 2.5 episodes.
2: Right.
1: And we're like, oh, okay. Well, we went back and watched from the start, but we watched 5.5 episodes across the weekend.
3: Oh, David's going to be so confused.
2: How did you leave it?
1: Well, 19 minutes and 46 seconds.
2: Because you can't go back.
1: No. So when he goes to watch it, it will show that somebody has watched a couple of episodes.
2: I don't know how I feel about it. I feel this is really bad.
1: He's going to have to go, because if he just presses play from where we've left it, he's going to be very confused about what's happening. It's a very fast-paced show. There's a lot goes on.
3: But I'm a bandit for falling asleep. So we're like, no, I fell asleep again. And I obviously two episodes played out, because I remember once Jack and I have got it's the same subscription, but we've got different accounts because Jack was annoyed that my algorithm was ruining his Netflix Prime algorithm.
1: Yeah. This is the problem, right?
3: I mean, if that's your biggest problem, to have your life. And I remember we were on the wrong account, and we started Handmaid's Tale from like season two from the second episode.
1: Yes.
3: Now that is a show you really need some context.
1: Yeah, sure.
3: We're like sitting there, like,
1: Oh my God.
3: It's the most hectic show. And then we're like, we want one episode. We missed an episode. Realise. people are getting beheaded.
1: That's going to be probably Dave. Yeah, when he tries to watch Ride or Die. Just go, what is happening?
2: You've added two.
1: Hang on, wait.
2: Three episodes.
1: Yeah.
2: Oh, he's going to be thrown out.
3: Do everyone has in your house, Sean, do people have their own accounts?
2: Oh, there's so many accounts.
3: Profiles.
2: And I'm paying for all of them.
3: Of course.
2: And I haven't worked out who else is logged in under different details. By the way, Joel, on a side note, I did start that one you told me about the serial killer. Anyway,
3: Furious.
2: Yes.
3: Anyway, so good.
2: When we go down south, we stay at the same joint all the time. Mm. Halcyon Bay, it's called. And just a little house, right? We've stayed there for many years. But the other, it was last year, we put in, I put in my Foxtel, Disney and Netflix to be able to watch that. And that was fine.
1: At Christmas time. Yeah.
2: And then we went down, it must have been the year before. Well, I went down for the Busselton swim. We stayed at exactly the same house. And it was 2 months later. And my details were still.
1: So everyone that stays at Halcyon Bay has been watching the Sean McManus feed.
2: Yeah, I wouldn't have had a clue.
1: Yeah. Everyone's your algorithm, but you probably haven't noticed.
2: I'm not that in tune with everything. Have you noticed Natalie working with me for 17 years?
1: You make a very solid point. Look, 13, 20, 4, 10, we want to know, has someone else been logging in on your stuff, whatever it might be?
3: Yeah, maybe an ex that you haven't logged, like, you know, changed the password. Oh, that happens all the time.
2: Can you
3: still
2: do that?
3: Using Netflix. Well, yeah, I guess so.
2: Maybe you're that person who just got, I've got the details now. I'm using this until it runs out.
1: Yeah, that's right.
3: In our family WhatsApp, there's constantly, does anyone have a Disney Plus membership that I can log into? And it's not does anyone, it's just Joel, what's your Disney Plus membership? I don't know.
1: What is it? Can you tell us?
3: It's Disney! All lowercase. Nathan, Nat and Sean on Nova.

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1: Love music.
0: Love Nova.
2: Let's get the party started. See you at the bar, you was hardly talking. That's when I knew that your heart was scarring. Friends to lovers need a part to star in. Like, wait, babe.

0: Nat and Sean. Nova.
1: Apologies to a guy called David who once stayed at an Airbnb on North Terrace in Adelaide.
2: Because we
1: used your login for all your streaming services, in particular Prime, and now we've watched more of Ride or Die than you have.
3: Sorry. Sounds like a good show, by the way.
1: Sorry, David. It's actually a really good show. You and I had, Sean.
2: All right. Big budget.
1: Really good. We want to know, have you used someone else's login or perhaps somebody else used yours and you didn't notice for a while? Samantha's in Munster. Hello.
4: Hello. How are you?
1: Great, Sam. Ooh. Okay. What's going on?
4: So about 4 years ago, we bought a TV off Marketplace and we realised a couple of weeks afterwards that we had the previous family's logins to their Disney account and their Prime account.
2: Yeah. So, TV. I didn't know that could happen, but of course.
4: Well, we've been using it for about 4 years. And
3: brilliant work.
4: Not only that, but my horrible teenagers think it's funny to change everyone's pictures and names on their profile.
1: Amazing.
4: So we had some good, terrible, horrific names of certain body parts over their profiles.
3: Okay,
1: great.
3: And they haven't changed anything to this point.
4: No, like sign out from all devices.
1: Right.
4: But they haven't. Yeah. So we're just enjoying it and being horrible people.
2: I was going to say, maybe they've not noticed because if they're, you know, hocking the TV, maybe they can't afford it, but they're still paying for the membership.
3: How confusing for them.
2: It's so confusing.
3: But on the other side of things, that's a win. Prime's the one that gets you, because you jump on Prime and then you decide to watch a series that might be on Paramount Plus, because you can get all those things.
1: Yes.
3: There's an extra charge, right?
2: I know. What's that about?
3: Yeah, it's $12.99 across the board, isn't it? Everyone, you go, you watch another series. But that makes, you can watch all those things for free.
1: Mm.
3: Oh, Sam, that's brilliant.
1: Absolute score. Well done. Cherise in Belden, hello. Sounds like you've been stealing somebody's longing. What's going on?
2: Tell us.
5: Our housemate left her log on, and for about a year we were watching like Yellowstone and all those popular ones that came out. But I didn't want her to cancel it. So I'd watch. She would watch an episode, and then I would watch an episode.
1: Oh, that's respectful. Well done.
5: And then it got to the end. We must have messed up because she canned it after about a year.
2: Oh, well you done, though. Too many, a couple of minutes too many into the next day.
3: You watch an episode.
1: Yeah.
3: Oh, once I was in the Yellowstone thing, I can see how you.
1: Yeah, you couldn't pace yourself.
3: Can't bar yourself away.
1: You'd be like, hurry up.
2: Yeah. What about when you're having one of those real long couch rot or bed rot days and it flashes up? Are you still watching?
1: Yeah, it's like, how dare you?
2: Because you've been watching for hours. Like, yes, I am a lazy pig. I am committed to this series. I haven't moved a muscle.
1: It should ask, should you still be watching?
2: Go for a walk and you can then watch another round.
1: Get out of bed. Thank you, Cherie. Cassandra's in Bindoon. Hello, Cassandra. What struck a chord, Cassandra? What's going on?
6: Well, about 4 years ago, I had a falling out with my best friend, but we still had her Disney login until this day. We still have access on one of our iPads. But so the profile Brad watches a lot of Taylor Swift.
1: Yes.
6: And we play a little bit of psychological warfare.
2: Oh, really?
6: It was called Chantel with a U. And her pet hate was being called Chantel.
1: Yes.
6: So occasionally I go in and I edit her username just to play a little game and see if she
2: I am completely across what you're doing, and 10 out of 10, like, that is some top-notch humour. I love it.
1: It's evil and vindictive, and we love it.
3: We do all that kind of behaviour.
2: Yeah. We're petty around here.
1: That your use of her Disney Plus has exceeded the length of the friendship pretty much at this point.
2: Yeah.
1: But, you know, why not?
2: Thanks,
1: at least
2: Walt.
1: Got something out of it.
0: Mm. Nathan.
7: Nat.
0: And Sean.
7: Nova.
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0: Now, Joel, do we want to talk about it?
1: Yeah, I've had another beauty disaster, and I've had a few beauty disasters before.
2: Have you?
1: I've told you about the time I got filler too close to hosting Mardi Gras.
0: Yeah.
1: And my lips went, like, and you're meant to have it done about two weeks prior.
0: So it can calm down a little bit.
1: Mm. Yeah, and if you have to go back and for them to massage it, if there's lumps. And, and 2 days before, and then the morning of Mardi Gras, which is a four-hour live broadcast. It's a pretty hectic broadcast to host. I was doing it with lovely Narelda Jacobs.
0: Yes.
1: My lips were, like, they were starting to bruise, and then by the morning of Mardi Gras, they were jet black. And my manager called ahead and said, he's going to need a little bit longer in the makeup chair. And I walk in.
0: And they went, we didn't realise it hit a 3 weeks.
2: Yeah, and he's on maths.
1: No, the makeup artist I was assigned to went like this. Oh, my God. Oh, my God. Oh, my God. Like that, and started backing away from me.
2: Oh, that's not good.
0: Yeah.
1: Not good before you do 4 hours of live TV.
0: No.
1: And so they assigned me to, like, a more senior makeup artist, and she was like, would you wear lipstick? I'm like, no. So instead of – so what they did, their answer was they put foundation from the top of my forehead right to the bottom of my lips, which I completely defeated a purpose. I didn't look like I had any lips at all. So you'd think I would have learned.
0: You would think.
1: Yeah. I know. So there I am. And also I'm Mardi Gras, so a bit of a judgmental crowd. Sunday, big weekend. I thought I'll just, you know, go and make myself look good for my big, you know, week of, you know, radio broadcasting.
2: Mm. Yes.
1: And I went to get my eyebrows because I'm very fair-haired and I really don't have any eyebrows. They're patchy.
0: Yes. Okay, so patchy. You do have them, but they're washed out and pale.
1: They're washed out and pale, like my soul. And you often see me in here penciling them off.
0: Yes.
1: Yeah.
2: Yes.
1: You know, if I've got a big interview coming up, I like a fierce brow.
0: Yeah.
1: And I go in, and the place I normally go, the Lash and Brow Boudoir.
2: Is that what it's called?
1: That's the normal place. I go there.
2: The Boudoir.
1: The Boudoir. They've all got fun names.
2: What's
1: boudoir.
2: The other one? Sorry.
1: Tips and Toes is where I go for my get
0: Sean heard something else.
1: I went this weekend. I went to Shelley's place.
2: Wow, you should have known.
0: Yeah.
1: Now, I've not been to Shelley's place before, and I should have. There wasn't anyone in Shelley's place. Shelley was there,
0: yeah,
1: but no one else. So that may be
0: no other customer. Not one other customer.
1: No, and she assumes I've been there to have my nose hairs waxed.
0: Oh, that's
2: really pointed, isn't it?
0: Yeah.
1: I never mentioned nose hairs. I was in there for a brow tint.
2: Just gonna have a look at this werewolf.
1: Yeah, anyway, Shelley, you know, who I've now won over, does my nose hairs on. She's like, she did say, do you want them done? I'm like, well, clearly.
0: Clearly they need doing that if you keep going on about it.
1: Yeah, can you plait them if they're that bad? And so she waxed two things
0: apart. So after she shaved down your nostrils, then what?
1: Yeah, then I, because I, you know, the boudoir, where I normally go, Lash and Brow Boudoir, I've just been going there for ages. I just know what colour, they give me the normal colour I have. I'm very fair haired. Mm. She goes, what colour do you want? I went, oh, well, you know, dark. And then, you know, like, you know, I want them to be filled in. And then she goes, like mine. And hers were hectic. Shelley's were hectic. But I'm such a people pleaser. I didn't want to, if I thought if I said, well, no, not like yours.
0: No, not like yours.
1: I'd be rude. So I said, yes. Yes, fabulous, babe. Yes, Shelley, yes. Which I'm like, I don't know if they're going to suit me. You've seen the video. I look like an angry bird.
0: Yes, and many other things, because I sent a whole lot of photos in response to it. So Eugene Levy was one of them. I mean, great comedian, but also significant
2: eyebrows.
0: Sam the Eagle from The Muppets.
1: Yeah, John Howard. I then put up a video on TikTok and people were saying they're fine and actually don't like it. Once I'd put up an awful photo of me before and people were like, what are you complaining about?
0: That's it's what fine. You look
1: I was
0: like.
1: Laughing at it. Don't tell me that. Say it looks bad.
0: Yeah.
1: I don't want the compliment this time because I don't want to look like that.
0: Joel, I was at the beautician and she said, would you like me to shape your eyebrows while you're here? And I'm like, yeah, sure. So she waxed them. This is definitely not the place that I go to now. She waxed them and the wax was so hot that she burnt the under so that I had two big scabs then underneath the arch of my eyebrow. One on either side.
1: Oh, yeah, no, because then Shelley said to me, as she was busy reading me to filth, she goes, and I noticed you didn't book in for, you know, an eyebrow tidy app either. I'm like, well, I didn't actually book in for a nose wax, so this is all a bit confusing. And I said, well, do I need an eyebrow tidy app? She goes, oh, yeah.
2: Okay. Okay. Nathan,

0: This is Nova.
1: Nova 937.
2: Shelley.
3: On Sunday, and yeah, she gave me a complimentary nose wax, which I wasn't aware that. And also, she, because they put the two cotton buds up there with the hot wax,
2: yeah. Yep.
3: And then she doesn't tell you when. She didn't tell me when it was going to happen.
2: No,
3: and she sort of ripped them out as she was off to do something else.
2: Yeah,
3: like
2: yeah.
3: Yoink, as she went over to get, you know, whatever other tools she required to deal with my hideous face.
2: Yes.
3: That she was, you know, lumbered with. But I remember when I was doing Eurovision in Italy, Niff and I had this makeup artist. She was Italian. She didn't speak a whole heap of English, and all she would ever say to me is she'd touch my skin and she'd just go dry, dry, dry, like that. Dry, dry, dry.
2: It's
3: every
2: like,
3: day.
2: Is that Italian for beautiful? What is that?
3: Yeah. And so, and then Niff would find it so funny, and then I'd walk past and go, "What do you think of her skin?" And like she perfect.
4: It's beautiful.
3: Yeah, yeah, but no, with me, dry, dry, dry. I'm like, dry, okay, dry. I get it.
2: Okay.
3: I get it.
2: I'm dry. I'm a crisp.
3: Yeah.
2: Simone's in Henley Brook. Hello, Simone. Now, have you been humbled at a beautician's?
5: Yes, it was right before my Year 10 River Cruise many years ago, actually.
2: Yes.
5: I'm really fair-haired, almost white, no eyebrows to be seen because they're almost blonde, or almost white.
3: Yes,
5: and
3: I get it.
5: And my mum went,
3: yeah.
5: Look, we're just going to go get them tinted a little bit just so you can see them so all your photos are really pretty. And I went, oh, cool, yeah, awesome. Mm. I walked out looking like Oscar the Grouch, double black as black could be.
4: And did they did brush they... them up to make sure that, you know,
3: oh,
4: they brush them up?
3: Yeah.
2: Yeah. So how any many photos? Did you keep many photos of that particular evening?
5: Oh, there's so many. And then we went to high school reunion and they're plastered on the wall.
2: Great.
3: Oh.
2: Isn't it great to relive that moment in your life?
3: So they didn't fade.
5: They're still there. All over the Facebook pages, everything. They're all still there.
2: Kiss any boys that night?
5: Nope.
2: Just sat in the bin in the corner.
3: Yeah, she seems really severe.
2: Why is she so mad at us?
4: I know.
2: Thanks, Simone. Keely's in Mouche. Now, Keely, you have some insight because you are a beautician, I believe.
6: Yes, I am, yes.
2: Okay, talk to us.
6: Okay, so I was in doing a job at work the other week and I had a lady come in and she wanted her bottom wax.
4: Yep.
6: So anyway, went ahead, did the bottom. And then all of a sudden, as we're in mid-conversation talking, she farted as I was trying to wax through it.
2: Yeah.
6: But it wasn't just once. It was several times.
2: Yeah.
6: And the smell was
2: horrendous. I'm not... Are you kidding me, Keely?
3: Oh, was she...
6: It was so bad. And
3: was she,
6: he didn't acknowledge it.
3: That's even worse.
4: You've got to say something. Like, you know, maybe you pretend that, I don't know,
2: did somebody step on a duck?
4: Yeah. Or something. Yeah. Something.
3: And so did you leave the room?
6: No, because I was almost finished the treatment. So I just literally had that ripped to go and I left. And then she still didn't acknowledge it, but it was like one of those protein farts. Like it was...
2: Keely.
3: Did you
2: then, like, when you
4: this
2: were done,
4: the
2: say,
4: best thing I've ever heard.
2: Get your stinky, hairy butt out of here.
4: Yes. And then, and by the way, do you put anything extra on the invoice? Do you go, you know, I don't know,
2: oxygen
4: $80
2: therapy.
4: For the bum and then...
6: No, but I'll just put it in her notes and just say, make sure she doesn't fart in your face.
2: Leave the window open.
4: You've got to be able to acknowledge it, Joel, surely.
3: Yeah, absolutely.
6: Oh,
3: yeah. You'd be horrified. I'd be like, if that happened to me, I'd be like, just get out. Like, run! Like, I would be so embarrassed.
2: Just save yourself.
4: You're a professional and you just got
2: that's
4: through
2: rough.
4: It.
2: That's rough. That's why she's a professional.
4: You know when you get home,
3: Shelley would have said
2: something. This is why you can't do this job, Shelley.
4: Natalie, this is the other point. You know when people you see in the movies, they walk through on a hard day's work and they crack a beer or have a wine? That's the moment.
2: Yes.
3: Yeah.
4: Don't you reckon?
2: That's hard earned. Thank you, Keely.
3: Yeah.
2: Let's go to, we're going to call her Kate from Bentley. Good morning, Kate.
7: Hello, how are you?
2: Okay.
4: Kate, Lord.
2: Tell us your story that means you have to give us a fake name, Kate.
7: Oh, it happened to my friend, so I don't want to shame her.
4: Yes.
2: Right, okay, take it away.
7: It's kind of related to Keely's story, actually. So we both get Brazilians, and we were just sharing stories as girls do, and she said, oh, my God, and when they, like, flip you over to do the back, that hurts so much. Mm. And I'm like, oh, it's not really, and she's a bit like, oh. Well, I guess I must be some kind of Wookiee then. She said the first time a beautician offered that part to her, she said, do you think I need that? And the beautician's like, yes.
3: Yeah.
2: That's hurtful.
3: It's brutal, isn't it?
4: Brutal.
3: Was her name Shelley?
7: That's not even the worst part because she said, you've been to multiple beauticians and no one's ever offered that before.
4: from your butt.
3: A bullet.
2: A
3: bullet. Oh, my
4: okay,
3: God.
4: Okay, here's the thing, though. Kate, would you rather if someone said that to you straight up? Because she's been dealing with it for a while, clearly, and no one said mentioned it.
7: Yes. She said, I'm glad someone finally told me because the shame.
2: Yeah. Kate, you're her friend. Had you not noticed, like, I don't know, if you've been to the beach together or whatever?
7: I can't say that.
4: She's not chucking a brown eye at her when she's going for a swim.
7: Those bikinis weren't in fashion then.
2: Right.
4: Oh, yes, of course.
2: Gotcha. Of course. Very diplomatic answer.
3: My God.
4: Maybe Shelley's is the place because at least they're honest.
3: She's honest. She is. Yeah, she's up front. Yeah. Doesn't really have a bedside manner, I'd say. Shelley.
0: Nathan, Nat and Sean. Nathan, Nat and Sean.
1: I rushed into the shops yesterday just at Woolies and I had a few bags.
2: Which Dockers player had to pay for your shopping this time?
1: I went to the checkout.
2: Yes.
1: Because I had a bigger.
2: Because you've forgotten to pay a couple of times.
1: Yeah, I have.
2: Yeah.
1: Just people paid for me.
3: Oh, right.
1: Actually, one time, Joel, a lady came up to me. Well, I'd already moved on to the sushi shop and she pulled me back and said, can you come back to the thing? And I thought I was going back for a photo or something.
0: Nathan, Nat and Sean. Keep it on Nova 937. 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
2: Yes.
1: Joel was mentioning just off air yesterday about some improv comedy, Natalie, and I thought, we'll wait till the family's back together and tell us about your weekend.
3: Yeah, me big Saturday night watching sketch comedy. Aren't I lucky?
2: Live sketch comedy, is that
3: live
2: what you're saying?
3: Live sketch. Yeah, and you know, Nat and I are stand-ups, and we always say the mortal enemy of a stand-up is an improv comic, a sketch comic.
1: I didn't know this.
3: Yeah. I mean, and there's few that can translate between the two. Like, we are real, like, you know, stand-ups, we're real purists. It's just us, the mic, and stories, sketch groups.
2: Give us a word and I'll improv a scene from it.
3: Yeah.
2: When you see it done well, it's amazing.
3: Yeah, look, like, you know, like Colin Mochrie and that kind of, who I've met before, he's so delightful.
2: Yeah.
3: And that Whose Line Is It Anyway crowd.
2: Yes.
3: Amazing, incredible. But done badly, it is the worst thing ever. And I'm looking at this through the eyes of a stand-up because we, you know, we come with our stories, we come with our jokes, and we only take one of us to do, well, six of them sometimes take to do. Right. And I told you about the time I went and saw a nude improv night.
2: Yeah, did that make it better or worse?
1: In the nude.
3: Well, so this was during like one of, it wasn't even the Melbourne Fringe Festival, it was like the Melbourne Fringe Festival.
2: Right.
3: And I was having dinner with a mate and he goes, do you want to go see this like ridiculous sounding show around the corner at, starts like 11 p.m. The nude improv night. I'm like, yes, hilarious. But then after like the shock, which it's really not that shocking, of them being nude, you then realise you're sitting and watching an improv night.
2: Yeah, but so because and are they resting on the fact that they're nude to get a bit of shock or no?
3: Oh yeah, for the first minute, and maybe to get people in the door.
2: Yeah.
3: Also, the two blind ladies behind me thought that they were seeing like a Magic Mike-esque show. It's like, no, this is three.
2: I thought you meant they were vision impaired. No,
3: they thought they were getting a strip show. No, you're getting seen something like, acting out. Oh, I'm a beekeeper, but I happen to be nude. Anyway, I should have learnt my lesson from that. But on Saturday, I was filming some stuff with a bunch of other comics, and then we had a few like drinks and a little bit of a cheese board. And one of the comics in the bunch said, "Hey, I'm actually off to do a sketch comedy night." And we laughed at him in his face, being like, "What are you doing?" And he was like, "No. I'm the stand-up comic at the sketch comedy night."
2: Right.
3: So basically, I get up, do a bit of my stand-up, and then the sketch group then jump in and sort of do sketches around that, and I get up, you know, three times throughout the show. We're like, we'll pay it, we're coming. So we're all, you know, we've all had a few, we're well lubed.

0: lubricated. We have had a couple of glasses of personality. And I was with, are you familiar with the work of Bev Killick?
1: Yes, I am. I am.
0: Yeah, she is the queen of the bogans.
1: Yes,
0: love
1: that's
0: her.
1: Right. And you have probably seen her do stuff because she's everywhere. She does
0: legend.
1: A lot of stuff. Yeah, yeah, yeah.
0: Yeah, and she was in Kath and Kim.
1: She does lots of ads and things like that as well. Okay. Yeah.
0: She's loud. She's loud. Mm. A proper club comic. Like, she is a club comic. So we go along and there's, you know, six people getting up and acting out their little scenes. And my mate's getting up and doing stand-up in between. And then Bev, decides she wants to be part of the show, which they were not expecting.
1: No. And she's way too accomplished to be involved in...
0: Way too drunk. So she goes up, and speaking of beauticians, acts out a scene, some graphic scene about getting waxed on a cruise ship, and they should count their lucky stars because it really did improve the show. But once again, I was like, how am I here sitting watching sketch?
1: When will you learn?
0: When will I learn? You know the worst part was? They had one wine behind the bar and it was Sauv Blanc.
1: Oh, no.
0: I was like, of course sketch comics drink Savvy B.
1: He's a Chardonnay girl, Sean.
2: Don't
1: give him anything but Chardonnay.
2: Yeah, I totally understand.
0: So I'm trying to train you, Sean, because we are trying to make you into a stand-up comic.
1: That's
0: we
1: true.
0: We can see it in you.
2: No, I don't want you over. Nathan, Nat and Sean.

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1: Well, they robbed
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0: Yeah, Mike, I broke it. I broke it just before.
1: you broke it about 12 hours too late, Sue.
2: Yes.
3: She does that.
2: Yes. That's all right. That's all right. We just report. You decide, you know, like Fox
1: News.
2: At the
1: end of the day, there's only a few gold medals between us. But you know what? Powder finger's the only thing that's been on my mind the last 24 hours. Oh. How insane is this?
2: Mm. It's pretty crazy. You just did one then, baby. I got you on my mind. Oh, but then all these cryptic messages. What have they been? Have they been billboards, Mikey?
1: So first of all, heading around through Brisbane, saw a billboard above the White Fox building in James Street. Mm. That then piqued my curiosity, couldn't find anything, blah, blah, blah. But then an Instagram page appeared in my feed, The Return of the Electric Horseman. As yes. we all know, it is the final track in Powderfinger's 1996 album, Double Logic.
0: Oh,
1: yep.
0: I didn't know that. Okay.
1: Absolutely timeless. Amazing. It's the best thing ever. But then that then had cryptic Instagram posts on it and like a bunch of code and a bunch of everything. And then an image was posted of the billboard I saw.
0: Oh. What did the billboard say?
1: Sent me into overdrive. What? It just sent a bunch of numbers, bunch of everything, and everything had to be decoded.
3: Yeah,
1: the Brisbane billboard, though, was almost unreadable, except there was a specific date, 13/11/2010. Now, if you know music, November 13th, 2010, is the final ever show Powderfinger ever played when they were together as a band at River Stage. And I wish I was there. But you know what? I think there's a chance I'll be able to see Powderfinger live.
2: So do you think, I mean, the reunion tour is the obvious thing. I mean, what else could it possibly be? I mean, surely. I mean, and the other point is too, Mike, I saw that a couple of the members, I think it was definitely Bernard, maybe Hoggy or someone, had liked a couple of the posts on Instagram as well. So I mean, what else could it be?
1: Well, me doing some digging, I even found the official Instagram pages for Powderfinger and the official Facebook pages for Powderfinger have also liked these posts.
2: Right.
1: But you know, you wouldn't, if something major's got to be coming, you wouldn't just buy billboard space in capital cities and launch some cryptic Instagram account and hide exact Powderfinger stats through it. Like you're finding in there, it says Aria's 18, Powderfinger won 18 Aria awards, APRA's 3, they've won 3 APRA awards, Top 6, Pick You Up finished number 6 on Triple J Hottest 100.
3: Were you
1: Top
3: up all eight, night just deciphering this, mate?
1: Mate, you know that chum Always Sunny in Philadelphia, man? Where Charlie's running like his hand over the conspiracy board. That's been me all night. I've been messaging everyone. And you know what? Even JC always responds to my messages. I've sent him a message. He's ghosting me, which is weird. Which is very weird. I'm just going to say this, mate. I haven't slept.
0: Could it be like a TV sort of Netflix special, that type of thing?
3: Actually, it could be, Suze.
0: Yeah.
1: I've seen some, you know, on the Reddits and things, there's been some rumours say it might be a Powderfinger exhibition. It might be, you know, it's the anniversary of Double Allergic, so it might be like a vinyl release. It might be something like that. But for you to do all this stuff...
2: It just seems like a lot
3: of effort.
1: It's too much.
2: Yeah.
1: It's too much. And I've got some numbers that I've been told to call this morning, so this is just the beginning. I'm chasing this all week.
2: Well, JC can't hide forever. He's the night commissioner. I mean, come on.
1: Exactly.
2: he's the commissioner.
1: You know what? I'm going to be camping outside the fort all day just to see him walk in.
3: Yeah. Good.
2: Fortune Music Hall.
0: Oh, okay. Yeah. What he's talking about. My cousin's really good friends with him. Do you want me to ask my cousin if he...
2: Who, JC?
0: Yeah.
2: Oh, we're all very good friends.
3: You've just offended two people.
2: We are using your cousin.
3: Use your cousin, so use all our resources.
2: Yeah, maybe use your cousin. Give her a call.
0: Well, you know him. Then why come you can't speak to him, Lutzy?
2: Well, I don't know. I haven't had a chance yet. It's all just happening now, isn't it? I
3: mean, it's just broke. Yeah.
1: It's only just happened now, but it's going to get bigger and bigger. You watch. I reckon in the next few hours, we'll see another post pop up. Mm. We'll see more billboards. See, I've even gone so dirty to try and find out who's bought the billboards.
2: That's a good one. Was it a record label? Is it Netflix? Is it Powderfinger themselves?
1: Yeah.
2: Okay.
1: Even
2: well,
1: people that should know, they don't know yet. So, you know, maybe there might be something going on. But then the question goes, is it a stadium show?
3: If they were to play in Brizzy, where would it be? Like, would it be Suncorp?
2: Suncorp.
3: Would it be back at River Stage?
1: It's got to be Suncorp Stadium in Queensland.
2: River Stage
1: would fill out Suncorp Stadium easily.
3: Gotta be good.
2: Right. Righto, well, just keep your with your
0: keep
2: nose,
0: digging.
2: Whatever you keep close keep to the ground. Yeah.
3: Keep your nose.
0: Keep your nose. Keep your feet close to the ground.
2: Yeah, just everything close to the ground, all right?
3: Yeah.
2: Thanks, Snoop Dogg.
1: See you guys.
3: See ya,
0: mate.
2: Thank you. Sleep. Mikey Gambara, Courier
3: Mail. There you go. Could be happening. That'd be exciting. That would be a great concert.
0: I would definitely go to that. Well, everyone would go to it.
3: Yeah.
4: Nick, Lutzy, and Susie O'Neill.

0: Lucy and Susie O'Neill.
1: Natural landscapes and outdoor adventures await at Spices Hidden Vale, a luxury countryside escape just beyond Brisbane.
0: Nick, Lutzi and Susie O'Neill's Couples Connection.
2: Bringing this one back once a week, every Wednesday, to stay connected to your couple, win some cash, and go in the draw to go to Spices Hidden Vale.
3: I'm laughing because it's fun. I'm looking at it going five questions. Is there a time limit?
2: No, we didn't have one.
4: You just got it. You can't take forever. You got a couple of seconds. Probably the answer. Yeah.
3: I'm laughing to see, imagine how I would go with my couple if we would, what we would get.
4: With your partner.
2: Yeah, with my couple sounded like it was a throuple, didn't it?
3: Oh, did I say couple?
4: Yeah. How many you got?
2: Who's an house O'Neill?
3: I beg your pardon, with my husband?
4: Yes.
2: Today, though, we go to Broadbeach. We go to Lisa. Good morning, Lisa.
5: Good morning.
4: And Matt's, where's Matt? Matt's somewhere. Where are you, Matt? At work.
6: I'm on the M1.
4: There you go.
2: Just where you want to be.
3: What's it like at the moment? Is it going well?
6: Pretty ordinary.
4: Always is, isn't it? Right, we'll ask Lisa the questions first. So we'll put Matt back on hold there so our producers can talk for him and he can't hear what's going on.
2: Yep.
4: And Lisa, how are you?
5: Good, thank you.
4: Okay, here we go. So you've got five questions here. No, question number one, pretty simple. One, where did you both first meet?
5: We both were working at the casino in Sydney. We met at a pub in Fairmont.
4: Fairmont.
3: I like that.
4: Nice area. Yeah, near the casino there. Right. Okay. Question two, if they had one, what was the name of Matt's childhood pet?
5: I think it was a dog.
4: Gosh, what's
5: the dog? I don't know.
4: Okay.
5: Dog pod.
4: Okay, we'll just say dog.
2: Dog one.
3: Dog one.
4: Okay. Number three, when you first went on a holiday together, where did you go? Your first holiday.
5: I would say honeymoon to Vietnam.
4: Vietnam, okay. Who is better at organising a party, you or Matt?
5: Ooh, we both like a party, but I'll say Matt.
4: Organising.
3: Love that.
4: And what was the last TV show you binge-watched together?
5: We're just watching at the moment East of Eden on Netflix, so I'll just say that one.
4: East of Eden, what's that about? Never heard of it, Okay. There's pretty definitive answers, weren't they?
2: Yep, yeah, they were pretty good.
4: Okay, let's bring Matt back into the fray if we can.
2: Yes. There we go. Matty, you got us there.
4: Righto, mate. Here we go.
6: Yes.
4: Okay. Where did you both first meet?
6: We met in a pub in Sydney.
4: Okay, I'm going to take that. Mm-hmm. Pub in Pyrmont, I think was what Lisa said.
2: Yep.
4: So a big tick there.
2: $50.
4: $50, well done. If you had one, what was the name of your childhood pet, Matt? Your childhood pet.
6: We had a dog that was a great dog called Mate.
3: Oh, not too similar. Oh.
4: Did you say mate?
3: She said dog. Did you dog?
2: Lisa, you just said dog, didn't you?
4: There was a dog. Dog. Dog one.
2: Yeah, dog.
3: Mate's pretty close.
2: See, I almost want to give it.
4: It's not far, is it?
2: Mate.
4: I'm happy with that. $50.
3: Come on.
2: It was 100.
4: Yeah, 100 bucks. When you first went on a holiday together, where did you go? Your first holiday?
6: I'll say... Vietnam for our honeymoon.
4: That's what she said.
3: That's a big deal. It's your first holiday. Your honeymoon.
4: I know, right?
6: It was another story.
2: Well, then Matt's like, I think it was that.
4: You got $150. Two to go. Who's better at organising a party, you or Lisa?
6: That's pretty good.
4: Yep.
6: I would say she would be.
4: She said you. She said you. So that's right. Still 150 and one to go. What was the last TV show you binge watched together? The last TV show you binge watched?
6: East of Eden.
4: That's what she said as well. $200.
3: Wow, that's good.
4: You're in the draw to two nights accommodation in the luxury suite at Spicer Hidden Vale as well. So you got the double whammy there. With all the extras.
6: That would be good.
4: Fantastic.
2: Okay.
4: Well done, congrats, Matt. Well done, Lisa.
3: Can I ask a question?
5: Thank you.
3: Oh, how long have you been together for, you two?
5: Oh, we've got a wedding anniversary coming up next month, and it's 26 years.
3: 26? Oh, wow.
2: Matt's just jotting that down. Next month, 26.
3: Well done.
5: Remembrance Day, 11/11.
2: There you go.
4: There you go.
2: Congratulations.
6: Hard to forget.
2: We bring that one back every single Wednesday. You can win the cash, and you could also win Spices, Hidden Vale, a luxury escape countryside just beyond Brisbane, that little getaway.
0: Nick Lutzy and Susie O'Neill on Nova. 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

0: Lucy and Susie O'Neill.
1: It's finally happened to me. Suze, I'm sure this would have happened to you in your parenting journey.
2: I was trying to think of something funny to say. That was the best.
1: I had a growth spurt. I don't know if you guys have noticed since the holidays.
2: You're wearing adult clothes?
1: Mum gave me the book Hair in Funny Places, and I just started reading it, and I was like, oh, wow.
2: Oh, my God, I got that book for my kids.
1: Yeah, Hair in Funny Places.
3: There's a book called Hair in Funny Places. Yes.
1: It's a classic puberty book.
2: It's a great puberty book.
1: Is this normal at 35 anyway?
2: To be fair, you're quite hairy.
3: Facial hair.
2: You've got a lot of facial hair.
1: Yeah.
3: Anyway,
2: for someone so young looking.
1: We digress. My daughter Flo mimicked what I said for the first time properly. Like, she's starting to mimic everything now. And I said a bad word.
2: Oh no.
1: She latched onto it.
2: Which word was it?
1: And has not and has not let go.
3: Podcast.
1: It was the F.
2: F word. Okay.
1: And I had a piece of toast and we were right in Byron Bay and I sort of just dropped it on the ground, like nothing that bad. And I went, said it. She immediately smiled and looked up to me, but she can't pronounce F.
2: Yeah.
1: So she goes, oh, duck.
2: Oh, that's cute.
1: Duck, but hits the UCK. hits the UCK really hard.
3: Well, that's why it's such a good word, because it's, you know, it's such an aggressive sounding word.
1: Mm.
3: You know, it's like a... You know?
1: It's probably the best one to go to.
3: All the good swear words are. Yeah, like that. That's why they exist.
1: But you could tell she felt that connection to it. Like, she smiled at me and then she said it. And then for the rest of, like, the next couple of days, if she fell over, because she's walking now, if she, you know, if someone wrong, dropped something, whatever, she used to say, uh-oh. Now she goes, oh, duck, duck.
2: Is that because when she first said, oh, duck, you laughed?
1: We both laughed at her. We did. Yeah.
2: Okay, well, that's on you.
1: We did. And then Morgan's like, you can't say that anymore. And then I'm there changing her nappy at some stage. We're at a pub and she'd had a bit of an explosion. And I was like, oh, did it again. I didn't realise how often I do it.
2: Yeah.
1: Now I'm having to practice not doing it. And then she instantly smiled at me there with a pooey nappy and just goes, oh, duck, daddy, duck. Oh,
3: why don't you put, like, when next time you say it, it's put it after, like, yeah, it.
1: Yeah.
3: Which is Duckett.
1: Duckett. Oh, that's our last name. That's a good one.
3: So now she's just going,
1: oh, Duckett.
3: Duckett.
1: Duckett. Good, sweetie.
3: Which is your actual surname.
1: You're so smart.
3: Yeah, good girl.
1: We've just been going after it. When she says, oh, duck, we go, quack, quack, to try and get her to think it's a duck, but Duckett also works.
2: And so other people who are around don't think that she is actually swearing.
1: Yes.
2: They think she's saying an animal.
1: But if you
2: aggressively.
1: If you were to hear it, it's that aggressive, Suze.
2: Yeah.
1: If you were to hear it in public.
3: Because you said it aggressively when you dropped your toast.
1: Yeah.
3: Obviously. Why are you so angry at something like
1: on
3: that?
1: On holidays in Byron, dropped my toast. Oh! Yeah, I didn't realise how much I swear, but I thought on 13, 24, 10, what did your kid copying you do?
2: Yeah, okay.
1: Like, was it a swear word? Did you say or do something? And they've mimicked it at daycare or at school?
2: Mm.
1: What did they copy that you have done? Or when did they drop that swear bomb? Because usually it happens when kids go to school and stuff like that.
2: They see everything. I don't remember a copying thing. All I remember for some reason is when Alex had a babysitter once, and there was the babysitter opened the fridge and there was a bottle of wine, and Alex said to the babysitter, do you like wine? My mummy loves wine.
1: That's worse because she's seen you drink lots of wine.
2: They see everything.
1: They do.
2: They're
1: like sponges. Like, oh, Morgan's just messaged me, my wife.
2: Yeah.
1: We're in the car listening. She is now saying duck in the car.
2: Oh,
3: well
2: cute.
3: Done. It's not cute.
1: Duck it.
3: Duck it.
0: Nick Lutzey and Susie O'Neill on Nova.

0: and Susie O'Neill.
1: What'd your kid copy you do?
2: Because your daughter copies you swearing.
3: Because you have a disgusting mouth.
1: Potty mouth. Didn't realise how much I swore until I had a child.
2: Yeah, I wouldn't have thought you swore a lot either.
1: Well, I don't do it obviously on air, but then you get off air and it's, you know. Yeah. I said, I dropped a piece of toast and I said, oh,
3: yeah,
1: big F. And then she said, duck. Duck, daddy. And now she really hits that UCK and everything she does, falls over, drops something, whatever. It's, oh, duck. It used to be a cute little, uh-oh.
2: Mm.
1: Now it's the duck.
3: And she's in the car right now and you're just reaffirming all this for her.
1: Great role model.
3: She's like, this is really cool. They're talking about me on the radio now.
2: I was going to say, at least she does it in context.
3: That's true.
2: Yeah. So there is that.
3: That's always been
2: there
3: the theme.
2: That.
3: Yeah.
1: They're pretty clever. Like they pick it up.
2: Yeah. But then I started thinking, yeah, she's got the entertainment gene, hasn't she?
1: Oh,
2: she's obviously born with that. So,
1: yes.
2: This is going to be a problem moving forward.
1: Oh, it is. we got a Wayne out of Runaway Bay. What's your kid copy, Wayne?
4: Yeah, so some time we got a new puppy, little Cavoodle, and over the weekend she ducked around the outside decking area, decides to always go number twos up that way, and I call up to mum, hey, the dog is SH1T-ing again, and little Sam just overheard it, has used it every day since, every time he sees Luna.
3: So what is
2: what word does he use?
1: S, the S.
2: Oh, okay.
4: SH1T-ing.
2: Sugar, honey, icing tea. Yeah. We used to say that at school, remember that?
3: Yes.
4: That's the one.
1: I just realised as well, PSA, don't swear on air when we get you on here.
3: Yes.
2: Oh, yeah, good
1: point. I'm hovering over the dump button.
3: Oh, yes.
1: Jess out of Gumdale, what have you got for us?
5: Hey, guys, happy Wednesday.
2: You.
6: Happy Wednesday.
5: Happy Wednesday. Driving along after swimming lesson, someone cut me off and I went, you were a D-head driver. And then Atticus, my boy, now just said, D-head driver, mummy. D-head driver. And I said, yeah, there's a lot of D-head drivers, bubby. So
2: that's funny.
1: That's a good one, though. It's kind of harmless.
2: Yeah. And also in context, it sounds like.
3: Exactly.
1: Yeah. We've got next, Zeus.
2: Savannah from Mitchelton. Morning.
7: Good morning.
2: Who's copying you?
7: I got my four-year-old little sister who I was driving with her in the car one day, and this guy cut me off and then he pointed a finger at me and I'm like, you're an F-head, mate. And then I pointed a finger at him and then I turn around and look in my revision mirror and here's my little sister pointing the pointer finger at the car in front as if she's trying to flip him off as well.
3: Well, that's pretty cool.
2: That
3: Mum needs some support.
1: Yeah, solidarity.
2: Sister,
3: or flick the bird. My sister, was it?
2: Yeah.
3: Sorry.
2: It's always what matters. It doesn't really matter. But some people care about their age and stuff.
1: Some people. We got Carl. Where are you from, Carl?
8: Wamaran.
3: That's Wamaran.
2: It's near Caboolture. My father-in-law lives there.
3: Another one of
1: your haunts.
2: It's a great place. An old pineapple farm he lives on. Isn't it? Anyway, what have you got?
8: I live on a bit of property out there, and if I was doing a bit of work around the property and I needed to drain the lizard, I'd just find a tree and do the business. And my two-year-old daughter, she started doing that, copying dad, obviously, and we didn't think it was a big deal, like on the property. But then if you turn that number two into a and go to playground with the wife, you end up in the doghouse.
2: Is she doing number twos?
1: Yeah, I was going to say, is it one or two?
8: She started off with number ones and then she started to evolve to a number two at a playground. So.
2: Oh my god!
3: Just dumping down.
2: Oh my god! Could you imagine? What? You saw that kid.
1: So what did you do? What happened?
8: Well, I was just fighting to get out of the doghouse after that with the wife, so.
1: Yeah.
3: Oh. So it's more about him.
1: Yeah. Just walks away from
3: the kid. He doesn't care what the kid's
1: taking
3: doing.
1: A dump on the slide.
8: But luckily, I wasn't there, so I didn't have to deal with the embarrassment.
2: For the positive, she is doing toilet training quite well.
1: What, on a playground?
3: Just in the wrong spot.
0: Nick, Lutzy, and Susie O'Neill. Nova. Nathan, Nat, and Sean.
9: Sean Romanis has just taken his jumper off.
10: What is this shirt?
11: Well, first of all, Natalie didn't like my jacket this morning.
9: Well, it's rags. It's
11: torn. It's rags. So it's fashionable.
9: Strip that off. Doesn't appear to be a Rip Curl logo on it, so you haven't got it for free. What's happening? What is happening?
11: I like it.
9: We all like it. That's why we're so surprised. What's going on? I don't know. I don't know. straightened hair tomorrow.
0: Nathan, Matt and Sean. Keep it on Nova 937. 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

0: Lutzy and Susie O'Neill.
1: Bit of excitement because Susie, with the masked swimmer that we have launched, it kicks off next week. You'll be getting in disguise, going incognito, going out and about. We'll give away clues and people can win up to $20,000.
2: Mm. And Phoebe, the famous makeup artist from movies, is here.
3: We can hear Phoebe from the movies. Yeah, she's setting up behind us. This is a real deal.
2: So we're going to do a practice run today.
1: Okay, all right.
2: Mm. So I might go into socials just to give you an idea of what I could maybe look like when I'm out and about after hours next week.
1: After hours. Got that one in there.
2: No. Oh, okay, I wanted to talk about this. It's not an ad. It's just something that I've discovered recently. I'm not sure how it's going to go, but on the holidays I realised I just spend so much wasted time on my phone, like everyone does, and I talk about this all the time, but do we all have addictive personalities? I don't know. I can just be on my Instagram and then an hour and a half has passed and I completely hate myself and I'm like, oh, my God.
3: You know what I find myself doing is you'll do a scroll and then you've said, I'm so sick of this, ugh, and then you go to something else. And I reckon within seconds, I'm back on my Instagram scroll.
1: Sometimes you lock your phone.
3: What? You just, in your brain just said you've had enough of this.
2: Yes.
3: Then you flick it over and I reckon 10 seconds sometimes your brain's sending you back there.
1: Sometimes I go on my phone to say check an email, but I'll go straight
2: Instagram and then an hour and a half has passed and I completely hate myself and I'm like, oh, my God.
3: You know what I find myself doing is you'll do a scroll and then you've said, I'm so sick of this, ugh, and then you go to something else. And I reckon within...

0: It's called The Brick. And so what I do, it locks me out of Instagram. And you saw this, Lutzy, remember, because we were at the function and I went to go on my Instagram on Monday.
1: And it was a black screen that said...
0: Did it say brick or block? I can't remember what it said now.
1: It said you blocked, I thought it said. So like Instagram is blocked, like in big sort of font, right?
0: Yeah, so it's. I bought this, it looks like a little...
1: Oh, so it's actually a thing.
0: It's a square sort of...
1: Like a largest iPod case.
0: Yeah.
2: AirPods.
0: Or I think exactly that you put a tag on your car to go through tolls.
1: Yeah, that's what it looks like.
0: Yeah. And so basically then I bought this, I downloaded an app and then I sync it up and it says, when would you like to live your life? Do you know what I mean? Like, how do you want to live your life? Like, when do you want to live? Meaning, yes. When do you want to block out all the things that distract you?
1: It's more positive than when do you want to block something out? You're saying, when do you want to actually live your life?
0: Yeah. Okay. So I have blocked my Instagram.
1: So what do you need the actual hard bit for?
0: Because you need the hard bit to...
2: To be near it.
0: Join your phone to make it work. So, I block my phone from my Instagram from 3 p.m. every day at the moment.
2: Until
0: the next morning when I get my little brick out, which is a physical device. I join it next to my phone and open my Brick app and it opens my Instagram again.
2: What happens if you do that, lose Brick?
0: I was wondering that.
2: And then you wake up the next day and go, how do I get my Instagram fixed and I can't find Brick?
0: I don't know. And I've thought about that exactly this morning. But the positive for me is I physically need a Brick, which I keep separate from my phone, to change my Instagram. Because for a while there I did my Instagram just the locking on the phone. You know, I meant to listen to it. Watch it only for 15 minutes a day.
2: How quickly does it come up and say, you've hit your limit?
0: Yep. And I go, override.
1: The idea of the brick is that you then put it away from your phone, so you can't instinctively just go, stuff this, I'm going back on.
0: Because I did buy an extra thing that could stick it to my phone.
1: But that'd defeat the purpose.
0: Exactly. I thought, I'm not going to stick the brick to my phone.
2: It would look ridiculous.
0: I've got to keep it in a separate spot. I bought it in today to show you.
1: Yeah.
0: Because I was reading some stats about phone usage. Okay, if you're an 18-year-old now and you live to 75 years old, do you know how many years you'll probably spend looking at your phone?
2: Oh, this is scary. Oh, is it like two?
1: What is it?
0: Years, 19.
2: Oh.
0: 19 what? Years.
1: That's like a half, 30, no 30 way.
0: It's about the same time you'll spend sleeping
2: Stop
0: in that
2: it.
0: Time.
1: That's
0: they're
1: insane.
0: Saying that, they're saying that a lot of people spend 8 hours a day on their phone.
2: Oh, that scared me.
1: That's insane.
0: 19 years you're spending on your phone from the age of 18 to 75.
2: Wow.
0: Isn't that just turning your...
2: And I suppose kids now who grow up with phones from the get-go.
0: I know.
1: Oh, we're just stewing our brains.
0: And the reason I like the brick as well is because I like to listen to my phone for music, you know, when I'm doing stuff around the house. But when I have it with me and just listen to music, I cannot not look at Instagram or actually even other things that you don't want to mention here, but like news. I was going to say Green Mail.
2: Sounds worse. Susan's on adult website.
0: It sounded like that, but I was going to say the Courier Mail. Oh, you know, news sites.
1: Courier Mail.
0: And I didn't want to offend them, but then it sounded like I was watching other stuff. So.
1: No. We're all addicted to the Courier Mail. Yeah.
0: So anyway, I don't know. I'm going to tell you how it goes, but think of that. I mean, there's other devices out there that do the same thing, but I want to.
1: Where were we the other day when it was working? At the lunch.
0: It didn't. Oh, the brick. Yeah. It didn't work at the lunch.
1: So it did work because you were blocked. It was blocked.
0: Oh, so that's what I mean. It blocked. It did work.
1: It blocked. It
0: I couldn't
1: didn't
0: work.
1: Work
0: my,
1: yeah.
0: I couldn't look at my Instagram.
1: It's
0: good for me at least from 3 o'clock because I need to start winding down. And Cliff starts getting home.
2: So don't pepper you with messages at 2:55 on Instagram.
0: No, I won't. No. You can send me a normal text. I'll keep them open maybe.
2: Okay.
0: Because you can block messages or you can block mail.
1: Oh, so it's not just Instagram. You can pick what you
0: any
1: block.
0: Any app on your phone.
2: Oh.
0: I can block I could block music if I wanted. I could block maps. I obviously don't. Any of the different apps that you don't want to go on.
2: Okay.
0: You could block WhatsApp because, you know, a lot of people I think have group
1: chats.
0: School chats that maybe they want to block from time to time.
2: Yeah. Okay.
0: Right. Anyway.
2: But you're looking at my screen time. It says I do 3 hours and 8 minutes a day. On my phone.
0: Yeah. Well, I don't even
1: That's pretty low,
0: that.
1: I think.
0: That's low.
2: Is it?
0: Yeah.
1: 3 hours, yeah, that's really low.
2: Oh, I'm getting some nods. I feel good about that then.
1: From who?
0: Anyway, this wasn't an ad, but...
2: From Phoebe. From Phoebe the makeup artist, who's sitting here listening going...
1: I forgot she was there because there's a thing in the way.
2: Phoebe's my live audience in here right now.
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4: 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It is Jace, Lauren and Clint.
5: Do you guys have good neighbor?
6: Everybody needs good neighbor.
7: Look,
5: do you know your neighbours?
7: I don't see mine much.
5: You're very inner city, like busy street kind of.
7: No,
5: Your house doesn't feel like you're in a neighbourhood.
7: No, we don't liaise much.
4: Oh, you're too cool.
7: No. I knew you'd say that.
4: Are you too cool for the neighbours?
7: I knew you would say that.
4: I was on the telly. I can't.
7: What about you, Jace? What about you and your neighbours?
4: Well, I used to get along with...
7: No, not used to now.
4: Situation with my neighbours, I'll get to soon.
5: I love mine. I love it. I've never in my life lived in a... Well, I guess when we were little, when we were kids, like in the... 90s,
7: yes.
5: We knew all our neighbours when we were really little, and then we moved when we were like teenagers and we weren't, then we had our school friends, so we weren't friends, you know, the neighbours were sort of like whatever. And then as an adult, as living out of home, I haven't really lived somewhere I felt like I lived in a neighbourhood, where my street now is like a neighbourhood.
7: Oh, that's
4: great.
5: The best. I love the people in my street. We have drinks
7: and
5: together.
7: And a WhatsApp and all the rest of
5: There's several WhatsApps.
7: Great.
5: There's the very serious grown-up Hull Street WhatsApp, and then there's what I call the fun WhatsApp.
7: Oh,
5: the Melrose Place WhatsApp.
7: Is everyone invited to the fun one?
5: Absolutely not.
7: So it's a splinter.
4: And what one do you check?
5: I'm in both, but sometimes I screenshot the very serious sensible adults
4: one.
5: Send it to the fun one.
7: Is it a bit wisteria lane?
5: It's very wisteria lane.
4: I think you've hit the nail on the head. I like the neighbourhood feel. Like we had Swing and Sharon, Andrew the Footy Nuffy. Insta-Nath was like four
7: doors
4: up.
7: Don't forget about the Croatians.
5: But I think
4: the
5: also...
4: The rich Croatians.
5: This was your old house, right? And I think that's probably because when your kids are little, I feel like it feels more like a neighbourhood. When the kids are in high school, they're making their own friends. They don't want to hang out with random neighbours that are forced upon them if they don't...
4: Because the neighbours used to take all the kids to school and then I would bring all the street, like the kids of the street home.
7: Really?
4: So we'd, and then tag team. And then that way you weren't... See, all the kids would march out of the house, go down to the neighbours in the morning and they'd take
7: Share
4: them.
7: The jobs.
4: Yeah.
5: Now, the reason I ask is because there has been a survey of more than 2,000 Australians commissioned by Yui Insurance that has asked about hits and misses of your neighbours.
4: Oh, yeah.
5: Now, 63% say keeping the noise down after certain hours is an unwritten rule of neighbourhood life. I've probably breached that rule a couple of times.
7: Yeah, but a couple of times is fine. If you're doing it all the time.
4: If it's all the time or it's every weekend, issue. If not, you're like, you know what, go and live, guys.
7: Yeah.
5: See, but then I always feel like if I'm up in the morning and Paul gets up with me and we're chatting, I'm like, oh, I wonder if I'm waking the neighbours up.
4: No, if you're
7: not loud. Sometimes
5: when I went to bed early last night, for instance, really early, and they were banging and slamming doors, and I was like.
7: How early?
5: Oh, it was like, Ellie Langdon was still on.
7: I mean,
4: that's the sun still up.
5: I know, but I was like, obviously, that's on me. That's on me.
4: We had a lovely family to our left, and they sent their son around the other week just to give us the heads up that he was having drinks for his 18th.
7: Oh, that's nice.
4: And I'm like, thanks for the heads up, mate. Go your hardest.
5: It's the baby boomers that are the most particular about their neighbours. You're nearly in that category.
4: I'm a millennial.
5: About this? Baby boomers feel most strongly about parking etiquette.
7: Oh, that's Jace.
5: 71% agreeing that avoiding parking over a neighbour's driveway is a given.
7: Do you know?
5: 71%. What are the other 29 doing? Yeah, sure, park across my driveway and I can't get out.
4: No, that's ridiculous.
7: No, you know what some people do in some streets? They're like, that's my park because it's out the front of my house.
4: Yeah, rightfully so.
7: No, it's not.
5: No.
7: You can park anywhere.
5: On the sensible grown-up WhatsApp on my street, someone is constantly complaining.
7: No.
5: If you've got tradies, can you tell them not to park in the street? Well, because
7: it's a park. It's
4: I know,
7: fair
4: but,
7: game.
4: If the street's empty, try and park outside your house.
5: Do you know what? I hate it when there's not parks outside my house.
4: Yeah, exactly.
5: It annoys me, but it is what it is.
7: It is what it is.
5: It is what it is. Because then often I have to go and park outside someone else's house.
7: And it's like a domino effect.
5: It is a domino effect. So there's all these rules that annoy people. Mm-hmm. One of them is working in the house, like drills and...
7: Oh, yeah.
5: And during the day, once upon a time, I renovated. I'm sure I drove the neighbours mad. And now I come home and I'm like, I wouldn't mind having a little nap. Rooks, been up since 4.
4: Sure,
5: and
4: in the
5: I
4: day,
5: hear... And I'm like, when are they? I'm about ready to go over there and help them with the build so it happens faster.
4: Oh, then you'll have more people coming back to fix the build.
7: What about 4 a.m. DJ sets? Remember when I got the decks out?
4: Yeah.
5: I just like, can't work out.
4: Wonder why your neighbours don't talk to you. Yeah. Hey, 13 24 10 is our number. How much do you love your neighbours? Like, do you holiday with them?
5: I guarantee. We got invited to our friend in the Street Sporties, and it was in New Zealand. Oh, did everyone went?
4: You know what I love?
5: I didn't go.
4: We looked at doing this back in Hampton East when they shut down the street at Christmas and you do a big
7: street
4: dinner.
7: Party.
5: A street
7: party.
5: Oh, yeah, we have a street.
4: Well, street dinner.
5: There's the grown-up sensible street party and then there's...
4: The fun one.
5: The fun street.
4: 13 24 10 is our number. How close are you to your neighbours?
8: The good girl in your tree.

0: This is Nova. You got Jace, Lauren and Clint. Before I tell you this.
1: Yeah.
0: Can you just appreciate I'm coming from a good place?
1: Yeah. And on 13, 24, 10, we're asking how much do you love or hate your neighbours?
2: Have you scammed your neighbours or something?
0: No, I haven't scammed them. No. So we've been there for about a year and a half, almost 2 years now, slowly getting to know the area and the neighbours. It's cool because Felix goes to the local high school, so a lot of his friends live in the catchment.
1: Yeah, that's great.
0: So that way you run into, So we're trying to organise a little night at Sonderbar, you know.
1: But you don't go to any of the school events, he said, last week. So you wouldn't know many of the parents.
0: I know the parents that have moved on from the same primary school.
1: Okay.
0: You know.
2: Oh, no prayers in pyjamas, though.
0: No, not at this one. No. Anyway, the next door neighbours have just moved in only a couple of months ago. And it was just before we went away on that trip to the Gold Coast. So we exchanged numbers. When we're on the Gold Coast.
1: When you exchange, it's just a, hey, we're away. Can you, like, shout out if anything happens?
0: Yeah, did you
1: go to them or did they come to you?
0: They actually knocked on our door and brought over a lovely fruit platter.
1: Even though they'd
2: moved
1: in.
2: But you're meant to be doing that for them.
0: I realised that. I didn't know they'd moved in and they came over and.
1: Cute. I love them.
0: Yeah, I know. They're great. They're a little baby, beautiful couple.
2: Did you feel guilty that you hadn't given something to them? Like brownies?
1: I didn't know you guys had moved in. I just didn't notice the 74 moving vans that have been parked in your driveway and down the street all week.
0: I said, be on my side here. And then we went away a day later, and when we were away, Brody, our executive producer, was supposed to put the bins out, but he wasn't answering. So I had to ring them and say, hey.
1: Hang on. How did that become your problem, Brody?
2: What, putting the neighbours' bins out?
0: No, my bins, because I was on the Gold Coast.
1: He's got the as if you're not busy enough, Brody.
3: We live in the same suburb, so he said, do you mind just taking the bins in or out on bin day?
0: Anyway, Brody didn't answer, so I had to ring these guys and go,
1: hey. Good on you, Brody. Put on Do Not Disturb for the whole holidays.
2: Why did you say yes to that?
0: I know you just moved in. But can you guys take our bins out while we're away?
1: Why didn't you just put them out before you went away?
0: Because then people know you're away and they rob you.
2: No.
0: Yeah.
1: Right.
0: Anyway.
2: They just think you're lazy.
0: Flash forward to yesterday and I got a text saying, hey, Jace, we just got a notification that a parcel's been left for us and they've left it out the front of our house but outside the fence, like on the footpath. Would you mind bringing it in? And I went, no worries. And then they popped over last night to get it. Now I said, how are you going? You're settling in? And they were like, yeah, we're still waiting for a lot of furniture. I'm like, what do you mean? They go, well, because we have to order. They moved from interstate.
1: They're sending it down.
0: No, they're getting new stuff made.
1: It takes
2: so long.
1: So remember when I wanted to get that dining room table and I inquired about it and they were like, perfect, it'll be. It was like 37 weeks or something. And I was like, that's nearly a year.
0: Yeah.
1: What do you mean?
0: You could shave wood down and make your own.
1: I could build my own.
2: So is this poor family sitting on milk crates?
0: Yes.
2: They're not.
0: I'm like, so have you got couches? No. Have you got dining room table? No.
2: Oh, they must come around and use yours.
0: Well, I said, guys, we've got some spare furniture here. Like the kids, there's a playroom. There's the man cave out the back. I'm going to lend
1: you second dwelling.
0: I'm going to lend you some furniture until yours arrives.
1: That's very nice.
0: Thank you, Lauren.
1: Unless they don't want it because it's ugly. Because I would be like, I'd rather sit on the floor than get dirty furniture sometimes.
0: It's funny you say that.
1: Kids have like vomited on. And
0: it's funny you say that because.
1: Did they look at it and say no?
0: They were like, that would be lovely. And then I went inside and I sent them a text photo of the furniture. And I'm like, look, I've got some spare dining room chairs you could have.
1: Do they have a table though?
0: Well, then I said, if you need a table, I've got this desk, this office desk that you could use as a makeshift dining table.
1: They're not going to say.
2: A dining table?
1: You've got all your stuff on that. They're not going to say, yeah, cool, we'll take that off your hands.
0: Well, they don't have any other option. Like, yeah, you can't be picking up
1: also, that's like $100 from IKEA, that desk. They can.
0: And then I said, I've got two of these couches. If you.
1: Oh, yeah, the couches isn't the worst. Oh,
2: I mean, it looks like a casting couch.
0: That's what Brody said.
1: The cushions are a little sad. What's in front of it?
0: So where I am.
1: What is that thing on the floor?
0: Oh, just the boys' jumpers. Anyway.
1: No, is that like a mattress? Have you got a mattress on the floor?
0: Oh, no, it's one of those cushion mats. Anyway.
2: Okay.
0: You know what they said?
1: No, thanks.
2: Isn't it intriguing looking in someone else's house?
1: But to be honest, I would have cleaned up a bit before I sent them the photos. Please?
0: They said, thanks very much. We appreciate the thought.
2: What else is in the photo?
0: But we'll wait for our furniture to be made.
1: But, like, I would have moved it. I wouldn't have sent that with all my stuff on it.
0: I'm not doing display photos in a shop. I'm like, I got 2 seconds here. They've got no furniture.
1: But that looks like you use it. Like that there, yeah. that desk.
2: We do use it. You need to style it.
1: So they're not going to say, yes, sure.
0: Styling it. They don't have any. They're sitting on a milk crate. I'm sorry.
1: No, you're sounding a bit desperate trying to clear this furniture out.
2: No, they
1: don't want it. That looks like you use it every day, that desk. They're not going to come and say, oh, yeah, cool, can we just take that up? Take that out of your office. It's very nice that you've offered, but it's sort of...
2: It's hardly Cocoa Republic.
4: Jase, Lauren and Clint. Jase, Lauren and Clint. On Nova. Nova 937. 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

0: This is Jace, Lauren and Clint. You are listening to Nova.
1: I admire mums. I admire mums of small kids because of what they have to do to keep them sort of under control.
0: Oh, yeah.
1: Especially in busy places like restaurants, cafes.
2: Planes.
1: Yeah, planes.
0: Oh, planes are the worst.
2: And in the car.
1: We all know a mum that has a big handbag, and in that handbag are the essentials.
2: Just think women in general.
1: Yeah, well, there's...
2: You don't have to be a mom. Like, you guys know in here, someone will go, do you have Nurofen? Yeah, I've got it.
1: Yes.
2: Does anyone have a blister block Band-Aid? Yes, I've got
0: one. You have.
2: Does anyone, I'm not feeling well. Oh, have you got Armour Force? Oh, I've got the Armour Force.
0: You've got Chemist Warehouse in your bag.
2: Yeah.
0: Anytime we travel, anything I need, it's in there.
1: Do you have multiple pairs of sunglasses in your handbag?
2: Well, I only bought a small bag today, but normally, yeah, probably.
1: Yeah.
2: Okay. There's
0: you carry spare undies?
2: Always.
0: Yep.
2: At least 17 pairs of, never had to use the spare undies, but you never know when you're going to need them. At least 6 to 7 different lip glosses at all times.
0: Really?
2: Not
1: pairs Is that
2: of
1: because you've lost them and you sort of replenish them?
2: Well, you think you lose them and then you find them.
1: Yeah.
0: Mints?
2: I'm not really a minty gal.
0: Band-Aids.
2: Tic Tacs. Band-Aids always. Yeah.
0: Yep. Mm-hmm.
2: Yeah. Mm-hmm. Always.
0: What, hairspray? Tweezers?
2: Hairspray? No, I don't carry tweezers. Not yet.
1: Brush.
2: One day I'll probably need to be carrying
1: brush.
2: Those. Hairbrush sometimes, yeah.
0: Sometimes they'll have the little bottle of dry shampoo.
2: Oh, yeah, sometimes, yeah. Yep,
0: there you
1: go. Oh, good on you. Well, mums cram even more in there now. So we grew up knowing or referring to it as mum's handbag. Now it's called a busy bag. Parents lugging around, like, activities for their
2: Stickers
1: kids.
2: Stickers and stuff. Yes.
1: Colouring books, colouring pencils, sensory toys, cars, mini scarves. Yep. Colouring books, colouring pencils, sensory toys, cars, mini scarves, all helpful.
0: Lou used to carry around when the kids were
1: and
0: babies.
1: Of course, the iPad.
0: Bath toys. Like, because you can get kids bath toys and they've got suction caps on them.
2: You can stick them on things.
0: Yeah, so if we're travelling on planes and stuff, we'd stick them on the tray table in front and the windows and the kids
2: would,
0: yeah.
1: Random. Wow, a busy mum bag.
2: 13, 24, 10. Ladies, what's the weirdest thing you carry in your bag with you?
0: Hello, Tracy.
3: Hello. Yep.
1: Colouring books, colouring pencils, sensory toys, cars, mini scarves, all helpful.
0: Lou used to carry around when the kids were
1: and
0: babies.
1: Of course, the iPad.
0: Bath toys. Like, because you can get kids bath toys and they've got suction caps on them.
2: You can stick them on things.
0: Yeah, so if we're travelling on planes and stuff, we'd stick them on the tray table in front and the windows and the kids
2: would,
0: Random.
1: Wow, a busy mum bag.
2: 13, 24, 10. Ladies, what's the weirdest thing you carry in your bag with you?
0: Hello, Tracy.
3: Hello. Clint, you'll have to take notes here.
1: Yes, I will. I'm writing down.
3: good. When my kids were little, there was always Chupa Chups and chocolate frogs in my handbag
2: as
3: you needed to, you know.
0: Chupa Chups, great idea to have
1: for the
0: bag.
1: Kids or the adults?
2: I also have some sort of snack bar.
0: Yeah.
3: Well, that was the best thing. But sometimes I'd be at work and be rummaging through my handbag and go, oh, my God, bonus chocolate frog.
2: Yeah, it's good for you. Yeah, yeah. Yep. Those Koja bars, I've normally got one of those in.
0: The little protein balls that are individually
2: packed. You're going to be a single dad.
0: Yeah.
2: So you're going to need a man bag. You're going to wear a satchel.
1: Backpack.
0: No, you can get nice,
1: like leathery type backpacks.
2: Oh, leather.
1: Yeah, you know the ones? They're
2: quite
1: good.
2: Don't want to look too, like...
0: No, but you want something you can wipe the kid vomit off straight away.
1: Well, no, I don't know. You know, I've seen them around.
0: You look like Dora, the Explorer.
2: He will be.
1: Yeah. Like wet wipes, especially.
2: Yeah.
1: Hand sanitizer.
2: Not just single dads. All dads need the backpack.
0: Nappies. You have the backpack on the back and the baby hanging off the front.
1: Oh, that's quite a statement,
0: Watch your balance weight
1: ratio.
0: Yeah. You don't want to tip over. Definitely don't want to go down forward.
1: Well, they're good tips, Tracy. Thank you. Chupa Chups and Freddos for when the child's just a little bit older.
2: Yes.
0: I mean, Lauren carries that in a handbag when she takes me out.
2: I've always got snacks. Always. And I don't even have children. Snacks. You've got to have snacks.
1: Yeah, those rice crackers are good.
2: Hello, Peter.
0: What have you got in your handbag?
4: I actually use my handbag for work and I'm a nurse. So I have sterile gloves and I have a catheter clamp. Catheter clamp. And I have some syringes, but without needles.
2: Yep.
4: You never know when you need them.
0: Yeah, right.
4: I do have snacks. Got to have snacks.
2: Banana
4: and apples and rice.
2: So in a crisis, Peter, you're the gal that you want to have close by.
1: Oh, mate. Yeah. She can do surgery
4: lots
1: on the street.
4: Lots of tape.
0: Tape's a good one. Even those little screwdriver kits. You ever carry like a little Phillips head with
1: you? Mums?
2: Just in general.
0: Yeah.
2: I don't know how many people are carrying screwdrivers around if they're not. No.
0: What for? Well, you just never know.
1: What are you carrying around
2: when
1: on
2: you're on
1: your
2: the
1: person?
2: Go and you're out at grilled having lunch, you might need to quickly screw the chair back together.
0: I've been out before when the kids have bought a toy, and then to open the battery compartment, you need a
2: screwdriver. You're not doing that in the street. That's a home job.
1: What, you're getting it out of Lou's handbag? Hey, can you grab out the that Phillips screwdriver and the Allen key that I put in there?
2: I travel too much to be carrying a miniature screwdriver set around.
1: Hey, Rita, good morning.
5: Good morning.
1: Do you have a screwdriver in your handbag?
5: Well, sometimes.
2: Yeah, seriously, women do carry all kinds of things.
0: Yeah, thank you.
2: What's
0: thank
2: the weirdest you. Thing you've got, Rita?
5: Well, for the life of me, I keep getting the old man calling me and saying he's constipated. So from now on, I always carry a box of laxatives in my bag.
2: Oh, awesome.
0: Shout out to your partner. What's his name?
1: Times changed.
2: No, sorry? Her old man. Did you say your dad?
5: Yeah, my dad.
2: Oh, yeah.
5: Sorry, I should say my father.
2: Your father.
5: So he's constantly calling me.
2: What's your go-to brand, Dahl?
5: Metamucil?
2: Is that one? No. Yeah.
5: No, the chocolate.
2: I've seen them.
5: In block. I forgot what they're called, but I'm driving along. So
2: you need the Coloxyl, isn't that what you have?
0: What's the thing you always carry with you on a big night out?
2: I don't take constipation tablets.
0: No, the Gaviscon.
2: I've always got Gaviscon because at my age, one too many margaritas and crikey Moses, it burns all the way down.
0: You watch her, she hits a high and then all of a sudden grabs the chest, I need the Gaviscon.
2: Now I'm like, I'm fine. Yeah,
1: don't get
2: it's
1: them mixed up with the Metamucil.
0: No.
1: Otherwise, you never get anything out.
2: Yeah, and everything's burning.
6: Jase, Lauren and Clint.
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0: Thanks for joining us. You're listening to Nova. It is Jace, Lauren and Clint with you.
1: It was certainly a day for Blue Bloods yesterday because their new favourite man, Josh Fraser, has been announced as the coach.
2: Big, tall Josh Fraser.
1: So he only put his hand up for the top job a couple of days ago. But as it turns out, he was the only man they really wanted.
2: He's been like the fill-in coach since Fossey left, right?
0: Since he has taken over, 10 wins, 2 losses and 1 draw.
1: That's exactly right,
2: Jace. Nice guy, Josh Fraser,
1: so
2: too.
1: So the poor old Blue Baggers were on 4 points on 1 win when
0: Isn't
1: he took
0: that
1: over.
0: Crazy?
1: And he's now guided them into an unlikely final series, albeit wild card spot, but they could do plenty of damage. Now, this was him yesterday. He fronted the media by way of background. He is a former Collingwood superstar, former number one pick in the AFL draft, just 44 years of age, so quite young for an AFL coach.
0: Yep.
1: And he's proud as punch.
3: Ultimately, the responsibility and privilege of coaching this football club is not lost on me. I'm extremely grateful to have been put through a thorough process and ultimately be successful in being the next Carlton Football Club coach, but firmly aligned with Rob and Graham and Chris in terms of the work that's in front of us and the commitment to that work and that growth continues starting again this weekend with Fremantle at Marvel.
2: Oh, I like Josh Fraser. He's got a beautiful wife, Kylie, beautiful family. I saw they're all down there.
0: Great. The players love him
1: and the fans love him.
2: I think he's a really lovely human.
0: You know what I like? His dress sense.
2: Why? Because he dresses like you.
0: He's a hoodie man.
1: He loves the hoodie so much.
0: He loves the hoodie.
2: The whole family were at the press call in the Carlton hoodies.
0: Well, except
2: son,
0: him.
2: Son, daughter.
1: Well, no, hang on. They've sold out. They've sold out of hoodies.
0: Because
1: you can't get them.
0: He should get a cut.
2: Are they just normal Carlton hoodies?
1: Yeah.
0: But that's all he wears. Until yesterday.
3: I got told to wear a polo, so I've just...
4: That's his suit.
3: Yeah. It's about as dressed up as I get, so...
2: Casual Josh.
0: Love that.
1: Oh, good on him.
2: Yeah.
0: Love that.
2: And I saw him with his wife, Kylie, and the kids all in the matching hoodies.
0: I reckon I only saw my dad 3 times in long pants my entire life.
1: Really?
2: He's a Queenslander.
0: Sister's weddings and a funeral.
2: Yeah.
0: That was it.
2: Queenslanders. They don't do below the knees.
0: No.
1: Well, Josh is
2: that
1: from,
2: is for the fresh
1: I think he's from Mansfield, actually.
0: Yeah, right.
1: Sort of played for the Murray Bush Rangers.
2: Ooh,
1: so
2: it's cold in Mansfield.
1: Very cold, would know his
2: He'd
1: way
2: be
1: around
2: a hoodie. Yeah.
0: I remember when my second sister got married, it had been quite some time between the weddings.
2: What, quite some time between pant wearing?
0: Yep, and leather shoes. When Dad went to put on his leather shoes.
1: Like snakeskin.
0: They disintegrated. Oh. Like the sole almost broke apart. Oh. It had been that long since he'd worn leather shoes.
2: No new shoes for the occasion.
1: Some people can do shorts all year round.
0: All year round. Some people wear the same outfit all year round.
1: No. I got one pair of tracky dacks at home that
2: I hate the term tracky dacks.
1: They're comfort tracky dacks.
2: Tracky dacks is just foul.
1: What's wrong? You got any tracky dacks?
2: Tracksuit pants.
1: What about tracky dacks?
0: You scream tracky dacks.
1: But there's tracksuit pants and then there's tracky dacks. Tracky dacks
0: have the saggy ass.
1: The knees are a bit baggy.
0: They're more comfy.
1: You've worn them to bed.
0: Yeah.
1: In fact, I wore my tracky dacks to bed last night.
0: The tracky dacks ass is dragging along the ground.
2: Yuck. I'm just picturing
1: What's wrong with tracky dacks?
2: Saggy ass pants walking around your house with your dog and climbing into bed.
0: Come on, Pep. Let's go to bed. Look at ourselves in the mirror.
1: You don't have any tracky dacks.
2: I don't think so.
1: No? There's like a trusty pair.
2: I need to understand the difference between like a tracksuit pant or a sweatpant.
0: Well, and a
2: sweatpants.
0: Sweatpants
2: very
0: sounds like.
1: You can wear a pair of tracksuit pants, not out on the town, but out to do the groceries.
2: Can I wear tracksuit pants to the gym?
1: Yes.
0: Yeah.
2: Sometimes if I got a hot yoga, I put.
0: But if
2: like,
0: you're going to like,
2: on.
0: Say if it was like an afternoon movie in the rain, you'd wear your tracky dacks.
1: You're in your tracky dacks.
2: What, at the cinema?
1: No, tracky dacks usually stay. No, they stay
0: indoor.
1: They stay in home. Yeah.
0: Oh, okay.
1: Tracksuit pants you can wear.
0: Can go out, but tracky dacks.
1: On the street.
2: I don't think I
1: You're not a tracky dack gal?
0: 13.
2: Just even the term.
0: 24,
2: just sound, 10. They sound dirty.
0: Josh
2: they
0: Fraser.
2: Sound like you don't wash them.
1: No, I wash them. Yeah.
0: Josh Fraser's a hoodie man. 13, 24, 10. Who do you know who... pretty much only wears the same outfit.
2: You don't wear anything south of your knees. You're a bare-legged guy.
1: But there are people who know they're on to a winner. Now, I would suggest that your fiancé knows when he's on to a winner. For instance, the runners that he wears. Am I right in saying he's got the same pair of runners? Like he just buys the same pair
2: the
1: and he
2: on
1: just,
2: running ones. Yeah. See, but he also wears jeans, Iron Williams, and a Ruffler and
0: shirt. That's it. That's all I know, Paul.
1: Which I love. Once if you I find picture your Paul, sweet spot,
2: he has 7,000 of the same
0: but
2: shirt.
0: But that's it. That's his but uniform. That's his uniform.
1: Sweet spot. Why change?
0: 13, 24, 10 is our number. What's your fashion sweet spot? Who do you know who just wears the same outfit?
2: I'm trying to think. Outside of you, you wear Jace wears board shorts and hoodies most days.
0: Yeah, I'm a board shorts hoodie guy.
1: Yeah, and a hat.
0: And a hat. 13, 24, 10
2: I'm trying to think. There's someone else I know that wears something all the
0: your
2: time.
0: Your fashion sweet spot. Give us a ring.
2: Now I know you're a tracky dack guy, Clint.
1: Or do you have
0: it's starting to all make sense, isn't it?
1: Do you have a favourite pair of tracky dacks?
5: This is Jace, Lauren and Clint.
2: Turn it up.
5: On Nova. Nathan, Nat and Sean.
6: Sean Romanis has just taken his jumper off.
7: What is this shirt?
8: Well, first of all, Natalie didn't like my jacket this morning.
6: Well, it's rags. It's
8: wow. It's rags. It's rags. So it's fashionable.
6: Strip that off. Doesn't appear to be a Rip Curl logo on it, so you haven't got it for free. What is happening?
8: I like it.
6: We all like it. That's why we're so surprised.
7: What's going on?
5: Nova 937.
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0: This is Jace, Lauren and Clint on Nova.
1: Do you have a wardrobe staple?
0: Yeah.
1: You know, are you in the same clothes each and every day? And if so, are they tracky ducks?
2: Do you remember there was a celebrity that wore the same thing, not Karl Stefanovic, celebrity who wore the same thing every time he travelled, like, if he was in London, he'd wear the same thing for the week because then the paparazzi couldn't resell more photos of him because it all looked like they were taken on the one day.
3: That's smart.
2: Yeah, so if he was in New York, he'd try and wear the same thing for like 5 days.
3: See, Steve Jobs and Simon Cowell always wore the same thing.
1: What a black tee.
3: Yeah, and their thing was that way they didn't want any of their brain space or brain power to come up, like be wasted on picking their outfit. They just want to focus on their job.
2: Yeah, but Steve Jobs had... He had quite a big job. He had lots of things to think about.
1: Yeah. Wasn't he?
2: I don't have that
1: guy?
2: Many things to think about. So choosing an outfit is about the highlight of my day.
3: Sorry?
1: Steve Jobs was a skivvy guy, wasn't he?
2: Yeah, he was.
3: Loved a skivvy
2: guy.
3: Loved a skivvy. Simon Cowell loved a extremely tight black shirt.
2: What did he wear? Tight black
1: Just
2: t-shirt.
1: Just tidy black shirt.
2: Did he?
3: Yeah.
1: All right, let's hit the phones. Hayley, good morning.
4: Good morning.
1: Who has questionable style in your house?
4: My husband. So initially, when I first met him, he loved a floral button-up and super, super skinny chinos that were pulled up too high to leave anything to the imagination.
3: How floral are we talking? Are you talking like Mambo?
1: Are you married to Brickman?
4: It feels like it. He has progressed his fashion. We're making slow steps. So now the uniform is a white T-shirt, carry high pants, waisted, wide leg trousers, and dress shoes. So we've made some progress.
2: Jay, you've really made him into a Melbourne man with zero colour.
4: Look, I'm trying. The high waisted is a moment.
3: Yeah.
2: Was he born and bred in Melbourne? Because the Hawaiian shirt screams Queensland.
3: Yeah, that screams Brisbane.
4: He was not a full Hawaiian, but just like, I don't know, 2018, there was a lot of floral button-ups.
2: Yeah, my partner Paul, when I met him, he's a Queenslander. He dressed like Willy Wonka. There were so many colours in the outfit. I was like, "What? Whoa, you look like a unicorn vomited on you." Now he wears blue jeans, black shirt.
1: Is he a colour-up guy?
3: No.
2: I don't think so.
3: No,
2: maybe when he was in Queensland.
1: Maybe.
2: Probably like a pink T-shirt.
3: When he was at the rugby in Queensland in his pink polo, he would have the colour-up.
1: Yeah, so he doesn't get burnt on the neck.
3: Yeah.
2: Yeah. It's very dangerous at 7 p.m. at night when you're watching the rugby to get sunburned.
3: They love a collar-up at the rugby, don't they?
1: They do, yeah.
2: He's a rugby boy, so probably. Kiara, good morning.
5: Morning. How are you?
2: Good. Who are you outing for wearing the same thing every day?
5: It is my nonno back home, bless.
2: Yes.
5: He always wears suit pants, whether he's inside or out. It doesn't matter the weather.
3: Yep.
5: And always wears a sweater as well or a shirt. And then to tip it off, when he leaves the house, he puts a beret on.
2: Oh,
5: a
2: divine.
3: Beret. I love when people are dressed in suits.
2: He's never casual.
3: Yeah, it's like the dude in Up. You know, the little grumpy guy.
2: That's a cartoon, though.
3: I know, but there's old people out there like
2: that. My Papa Graham always wore a double-breasted suit.
3: Yes.
2: Always a double-breasted jacket.
3: Well, like gets up, starts the day and puts on a suit.
1: I mean, think of Eddie Maguire. Have you seen him in anything but a suit?
2: No. I once saw him in casual wear.
1: Did you? Did it throw you?
2: Rattled.
1: Yeah.
2: Shooketh to my core to not see
1: to
2: him
1: fashion core.
2: In a suit.
1: Yeah.
2: He was in a sweater. Where was I when I saw him? And I was like, whoa.
3: See, I imagine if he was at the
2: Eddie
3: beach.
2: In the wild.
3: He would swim in a suit.
1: Probably.
3: Like,
1: although,
3: that's Eddie.
1: No, he'd have to have a pair of tracky ducks at home.
2: Oh, please stop saying that.
3: Or he'd have one of those track suits that look like a suit. So it's still a suit.
1: He probably would, just in case.
3: Hello, Sal.
6: Morning.
3: Do you wear the same thing every day?
6: I'm a fashion tragic. Sorry, activewear.
2: Oh,
3: yes. Oh, the activewear,
2: Now, what's your kit? What's in your activewear setup?
6: Shorts and singlet.
2: Shorts and a singlet?
6: Yep.
2: In winter?
6: Yeah, if I have a jacket on, people go, it must be cold today.
1: Sal, are you a PE teacher?
6: No. I wish I was.
2: Are you what was that exercise dance thing that
1: Les Mills?
2: No.
6: Oh, aerobics.
2: Zumba.
3: Aerobics or
2: Zumba.
3: Style?
2: Yeah,
3: Zumba.
2: Zumba. Are you a Zumba teacher?
6: I was aerobics in a past life.
2: Knew it, Sal. Yeah, the aerobics babes always had like shorts. Always shorts.
6: Yeah.
1: Sal, do you have any tracky ducks?
6: I do have tracky ducks.
3: Yeah. Good on you, do you leave the house in them?
6: Nope.
3: I love you, Sal.
7: Jace, Lauren, and Clint. On Nova.

0: secret.
1: Tootsie, Whipper and Kate.
0: Whether you think it's a lie or the truth, if you get it correct, $1,000.
2: Okay. I have met Chris Martin from Coldplay.
0: Yeah.
2: It was his birthday at the time. There was a moment where it was just Chris and I. Yeah. He said to me, "Oh, you have incredible eyes." And that is the secret.
3: I think it's the truth.
2: And you would be right.
0: Oh,
2: dark.
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2: 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Roadworks 2 in Bayswater, Guildford Road, Pengarrett Road and King William Street. And emergency works in the Perth CBD, Barrack Street northbound at the Esplanade. The left lane is closed on both Barrack Street and the Esplanade. Anything else going on? 489-1777. 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
3: Susie Thompson with you. A bail application is set to be heard in a Queensland court today for former reality TV personality turned fitness tycoon Sam Wood, who's facing serious domestic violence charges. The 46-year-old who lives in Victoria was on holidays with his family in Queensland when he was charged with strangulation and assault occasioning bodily harm. The Defence Force has paused the use of the Supercat vehicle while an investigation is undertaken into the death of an Australian soldier. 28-year-old Corporal Brendan Hannum was killed during a training exercise near Darwin on Monday. The federal government has forged a partnership with the CSIRO and US pharmaceutical giant Moderna in a bid to boost Australia's biosecurity. Deputy Prime Minister Richard Marles says the partnership will better equip Australia to face emerging infectious diseases. The opposition is calling on the federal government to step in following a landmark High Court ruling. The court has ruled to block the expansion of the Mount Pleasant coal mine in the New South Wales Hunter. It means state authorities must now consider emissions from Australian fossil fuels burned overseas before approving new projects. The Nationals say the ruling will cripple regional jobs. And Australia is partnering with NASA to send a lunar rover to the moon's south pole in 2030. The robot, dubbed Rover, will be used to analyse lunar soil to help establish a sustainable human presence on the moon. Nova Sport is next.
1: Nova Sport.
3: Australian Rugby League coach Kevin Walters is preparing to face two of his former State of Origin players. He'll go up against Kalyn Ponga and Dane Gagai, who he coached for Queensland, in next Thursday night's World Cup opener against New Zealand. Walters has backed the change to eligibility rules.
4: A lot of these guys have several options with their heritage and whatnot, so I'm fully supportive of that. And we want our best players playing at the World Cup, so those two have certainly had a great year for Newcastle.
3: And in AFL, Essendon's bolstered its draft hand with Jordan Ridley's move to Geelong. The club now holds 4 picks inside 25 this year. As part of the deal, Geelong's Jack Bowes heads to the Bombers. And you're up to date on Nova.

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8: 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Emergency water corp work still underway in the Perth CBD. Barrack Street northbound at the Esplanade. The left lane on Barrack Street closed northbound. The left lane on the Esplanade is closed westbound. Freeway southbound building at Warwick Road. Freeway northbound Mortimer to Thomas. 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
11: Good morning, it's Mike Humphrey with you. The Prime Minister will head home today after a four-day pre-COP climate summit in Fiji and Tuvalu. Anthony Albanese warning delegates of the brewing El Nino weather system, which is expected to cause havoc in the region this summer.
12: Because the science told us that if we didn't act to address global emissions, this is precisely what would occur.
11: The Australian Tax Office is doubling down on its decision to ban credit cards for tax payments after a meeting with business groups yesterday. It says the changes are here to stay, despite anger from traders who claim there was a lack of consultation. A verdict is expected tomorrow in the murder trial for Australian brothers Jake and Callum Robinson. The pair and their friend were killed on a surfing trip in Mexico 2 years ago. Overseas, French police are putting away the stun grenades after a student lost a hand during nationwide protests over a lack of school funding. The government ordering the move whilst calling for calm. And Blink 182 drummer Travis Barker is in hospital, but we don't know why. Daughter Alabama Barker and wife Kourtney Kardashian keeping the 50-year-old company with photos shared on Insta. Nova Sport is up next.
13: 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Drop everything. It's Domino's.
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11: Sydney Roosters winger Daniel Tupou has called time on his career just days after winning the grand final, the 35-year-old winning four titles with the club. A disappointing Shield cricket return for Jake Weatherald after being dropped from the Australian Test team, the opener making a duck just before stumps, South Australia trailing Victoria by 240 runs at 1-for-4 going into day two, and Melbourne United have recorded their second win of the NBL season, beating the Adelaide 36ers 96-91. And now you're up to date on Nova.
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20: Morning, friends. Nat and Sean here. Happy Thursday.
21: Yeah, and only a couple of days left of school holidays as well. So parents who are losing their mind with kids at home, hang in there.
20: There's a light at the end of the tunnel.
21: Yeah, it's not an oncoming train.
20: Before 7, we are going to talk to our mate Harry Fitzgerald, who used to work with us. Now he's doing it big in social media. But he does something weird when he gets on a plane.
21: He certainly does, yeah. And what about showing off, but then it ended badly? You're going to hear some real crackers here. Just

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1: You big fan of Matchbox 20, Nat?
0: Really getting into it there.
2: Oh, and Sean.
1: What are we
3: faves?
1: I love
3: that's a good one.
1: Love Matchbox.
3: Oh,
1: yeah,
3: we've
1: gone
3: for that one straight.
1: Can you find me another one?
3: Sorry, another one.
1: Story, please. He went solo there for a while, Rob Thomas, didn't he?
0: I think we interviewed him a couple of times, I think, over the years.
1: Yeah, and then we've said, that's enough. We've moved on.
0: Yeah. Well, Rob Thomas and Matchbox 20, we're playing the Illinois State Fair.
1: Oh, see you there.
0: Great gig. And look, there's a moment when he swings a mic stand around.
1: Yeah.
0: And he's been, like, it wasn't just a one-off, but on this particular occasion, he clocked his bandmates fair in the head. Have a listen to him talk about it.
4: I feel like we can end this song and then I can't talk about it like it did happen. Every night I'm over here and I'm throwing this goddamn thing around. Oh, I went and nailed him.
1: So the guitarist was facing the drummer, like you do, because you're rocking out together, because Rob's doing all the hard yards. Well, is he doing the hard yards? He's doing the main act.
0: Yeah.
1: So whose fault is it?
0: Oh, it's the guy swinging the thing around. And it hit him in the head so hard it knocked his in-ear piece out. And he's okay. He's okay, everybody. It's fine.
1: It's a mic stand. God,
2: he's just a little unwell.
0: Hey!
1: Oh, sorry. Okay, sorry. Hit the showers, mate. We're done.
2: Back in my box.
0: There's nothing funnier, though, than when somebody's showing off and then they hurt themselves or someone else. I mean, it's not as much fun when you hurt someone else. It's funny if they hurt themselves.
1: Yes.
0: When you see, like, people, like, sports people celebrating a goal or whatever, or celebrating a big win, and they go and do something like, you know, jump right up on their mates and then fall off and dislocate a shoulder, and you go, just settle down, mate. What are you doing?
1: And that's the reason why I don't do a backflip in celebration after kicking a goal.
0: Yeah. I remember Sam Kerr used to do that all the time.
1: Yeah,
0: she's a bit older now.
1: Michael Frederick did it as well.
0: Yeah, of course.
1: I was thinking about showing off, and it wasn't that I got injured, but I can imagine there must have been times. But I remember I was showing off in the pool one day. It was actually Megan's birthday, my wife, and I was just showing off and throwing my younger son, my older son at the time, Lachlan around. I turfed him into the bottom step in the pool that we had at the time, and it cut his head. So off we went to a surgery. Megan's birthday got ruined.
0: On her birthday.
1: But that was like, oh, look at Dad, he's the best. I'm a hero throwing everyone around.
0: Yeah. And let's not forget the soccer player just the other week who celebrated that goal by jumping over the thing and then fell into a bunker.
1: That was amazing.
0: And then the goal was disallowed.
1: Disallowed. What a celebration. And he hurt himself. Never to play again, probably.
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7: Good morning. Quite a bit of wet weather about this morning, so please take extra care on our roads. An emergency water corp works in the Perth CBD, Barrack Street northbound at the Esplanade. The left lane on Barrack Street is closed northbound, and the left lane on the Esplanade is closed westbound. Freeway southbound, slow at Burns Beach Road, then Hepburn Avenue to Warwick Road. Freeway northbound, Thomas Road through to Angertel Road. Tonkin Highway is building off and on southbound from Banara Road through to Morley Drive, and a Kiwi Naval Base, Rockingham Road northbound approach reaching Anketel Road. Anything else, call 9489 1777. 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

0: It's Nat and Sean on Nova here. Great times at the Illinois State Fair when Matchbox 20 had a bit of an incident because Rob Thomas, the lead singer, there's a moment where he swings the mic stand around and he clocked his bandmate, Paul Doucet, in the head.
1: Oh.
0: In the head. And he had his back to him at the time. So they were kind of, yeah, Rob Thomas had his back to, he was swinging it behind him and the other guy did not see it coming. Smacked him right fair in the head.
2: Gets gone like that when you don't expect it.
0: It's rough, isn't it? It really is. So we want to know, when you were just showing off to your mates and it ended badly, Adam's in Two Rocks. Hello.
3: Morning, guys. How are you?
2: Super, Adam.
0: Ads. Okay, talk to us. When we were showing off and it ended badly.
3: Yes. So basically, we were back in the UK and obviously all the lads, we've gone to do our local park run.
2: Yeah.
0: And, yes.
3: I thought we're all at the front and I'm trying to be the big time Charlie. And I goes, I think I can win this one. So they were like, yeah, go on then. So we went for it. We got to the last kilometre and I'd obviously got to the front.
2: Yeah.
3: So the lads are still up on the hill just on the right hand side. And I'm celebrating like this with my hands in the air. And they're all waving their hands. And I'm thinking, these lads are celebrating, but I've got my headphones in. Mm-hmm. Next minute, this guy just overtakes me right at the end. And I just lose the park run. So I'm thinking they're celebrating with me, but they weren't. He was telling me to go, go,
0: they were
3: go,
0: telling
3: go,
0: go,
2: because he's coming.
0: Yeah.
3: Yeah, oh. There we go. I lost the park run.
0: And is that why you had to leave the UK?
3: Yeah, that's why I left the UK, yeah.
2: You shame.
3: That was the final straw.
0: Yeah. It makes sense, yeah. Adam. It does make sense.
2: You made all the newses.
0: The old celebrating early and being overtaken, it's a classic, isn't it?
2: Fun.
0: It's such a classic. And it's so funny.
2: It is so funny.
0: It's so funny unless it's you.
2: Yeah.
0: Yeah, great work. Thank you, Adam. Melissa's in Brabham. Hello. Were you showing off to your mates? What happened?
4: Yeah, so I was on a night out and after a few drinks, I thought that I could be a tightrope walker.
2: Of course you can.
4: And there was this pole that I was walking along trying to balance and walk along it.
0: Yes.
4: And I slipped a leg on each side.
2: Oof.
4: And smashed my hoo-ha.
0: Yes.
4: Pole.
0: Yes.
4: It rolled up immediately. And I had to have stitches and everything.
2: Wow.
0: Nobody wants a swollen hoo-ha.
2: No.
0: No.
4: Yeah.
2: Do you go straight into what you need to do with injuries like that?
0: Yeah.
2: Obviously, ice, elevation, compression.
0: Rest.
2: And who's doing the compression?
4: I don't know how I could have elevated it.
2: But, I know. Stand on your head.
0: So you obviously had to go to hospital.
4: Yeah, I had to go to hospital. Because obviously afterwards, we went and checked it and, it was bleeding.
0: It was mashed.
2: A couple of questions. How good is the friend that you say, can you check this? Is that your bestest friend or is that like a sister?
0: Or is it someone that you never want to see again?
4: It was actually my sister.
0: Yeah, great.
4: So, we used to bath together, so it was fine.
2: Okay, that's good. That's a good one. And second question is, when you go to the hospital or the doctor, do you tell them the truth?
4: Well, I was still a bit drunk. So, I did tell him the truth and... Yeah, everyone at the nurses, I was the talk of the shift, I think.
0: I bet you were.
4: Everyone wanted to come in and discuss the incident,
0: Yeah, Sean, the answer is yes, you tell the truth if it's something like that. But that sounds like you've made it up and it was really something way kinkier. You know what I mean? Thanks, Melissa. Glad you're okay. Andy's in Yanchep. Hello.
5: Hey, how you going?
2: Good morning, Andy.
0: Andy. Now, this is about one of your mates, is it? And he was showing off. What happened?
5: Yeah, back in the day, back at school. In England, we was in woodwork and the teacher went out the room and my mate decided to turn that, them bench angle grinder wheels.
2: Yeah,
5: Yeah, he turned one of them on messing around and then someone shouted, teacher's coming back, so he turned it off and it never stopped straight away.
0: Yeah.
5: And he put his hand on it to try and stop it and he took all the skin off his hand.
2: Right down to
5: the bone like a skeleton's hand.
0: Oh! So he wasn't the sharpest tool in the shed, obviously.
2: Oh.
0: Tried to stop it with his hand. Come on, mate.
5: He didn't like it.
0: No. Andy, that one the hard way.
2: Did you get to see it?
5: Yeah.
2: Because that'd be... Oh, I'd nearly faint.
5: Did that see it? I've seen it, yeah.
0: Yeah.
5: All the class seen it.
0: Yeah.
5: That was about 1982, something like that.
2: Yeah.
0: Did he go on to become a carpenter?
5: I don't know.
0: Amazing. Good on you, Andy. That I think there's less than that for all of us.
2: Stop
0: showing off. And also... Also, you're not a tightrope walker.
2: No, that's right.
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7: 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Chilly lows of 10 degrees, max of 21. 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
26: 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Those emergency water corp works in the Perth CBD, Barrack Street northbound at the Esplanade, they are complete. Freeway southbound is busy at Burns Beach Road. Then again, Whitfords Avenue to Warwick Road. And Kwinana Freeway northbound, Mortimer Road through to Rowley Road. Little busy Patterson Road northbound at Nandra Road in Kwinana Beach. Anything else, call 9489 1777. 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Showers today, heading for a top of 19 degrees. And right now it's 16 degrees on Nova 937.
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4: Good morning, it's Mike Humphrey with you. The Australian Defence Force is pausing the use of the Super Cat armoured personnel carrier following the death of a soldier in the Northern Territory earlier this week. A single vehicle rollover claiming the life of Corporal Brendan Hannam. Investigations are ongoing, with Defence Minister Richard Miles claiming no stone will be left unturned. The golf club in Anthony Albanese's electorate is continuing to haunt the PM. Six more grants worth more than 50 grand handed out before its latest $6 million cash boost. It's been revealed an inquiry into invitation-only grants is kicking off later this month. The ATO is holding firm on its decision to ban credit cards from making tax payments. The government called out the agency for not consulting small businesses who have to cop the change from November 30. Overseas, US President Donald Trump is on the campaign trail in Texas today. Midterm elections gathering steam, with the ballot now under a month away. Democrats confirming former President Barack Obama will be campaigning in Detroit. And King Charles has visited a high-tech music workshop for young people in collaboration with his King's Trust charity and Apple. Pop royalty in the form of Sir Elton John was a special guest at the event in southwest London. Nova Sport is up next.
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4: The AFL trade period is continuing, with Melbourne closing in on a deal for Brisbane forward Will McLaughlin. The 21-year-old's out of contract. He booted 35 goals in just 11 games in this year's VFL season. Meanwhile, former Essendon defender Jordan Ridley says he's excited for a fresh start after being traded to Geelong. Switching codes, Sydney Roosters great Daniel Tupou has called time on his NRL career after 307 games and four premierships. And NBL overnight saw Melbourne United down the Adelaide 36ers 96-91. And now you're up to date on Nova.
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1: Time to talk to our old mate, Harry Fitzgerald. These days, he's a big time.
2: It's tough to get near him.
1: Social media star with Kick It Forward. Good morning, Harry.
2: Morning, Haz.
3: Yeah, morning. Morning, guys. Yeah, it is tough to get near him. Sean couldn't get a word in when he was in Melbourne a couple of weeks ago.
2: Tough. They're lined up everywhere.
1: I know. Does reel them in. Now, Harry, you went on the acclaimed podcast, Legitimately, which is run by our mate Sam, who does our social media, and you confessed to something quite shocking.
3: Great operation over at Legitimately, by the way. we got discussing, I'm a bit of an aviation guy.
1: Yeah.
3: And there's a quirk I've got when I sit down on a plane, you know, they close the doors,
2: yes.
3: Final passengers are boarded, and the captain or the first officer comes over the PA and they announce, you know, themselves
2: yes.
3: and who they're flying with today.
1: Mm.
3: And I like to take the opportunity to Google their names just to work out what we're dealing with.
1: Just to check their credentials.
3: Yes, check out their experience, you know, what equipment they've flown on. And,
1: if they've just broken up with their girlfriend.
3: Yes, yeah, stuff
2: oh,
3: like that. So
2: yes.
3: You've got, it's a bit weird, but it's, you know, the case is usually, you know, Air Force experience, which is always good. So in a tricky situation, they'll be fine. But I found a couple of good ones recently. I was off to Europe, luckily, last June. David Gale was the captain
2: yes.
3: of the Qatar flight.
2: Okay.
3: And, I'll just send you through some images to your phones, guys. You've got his golf scores there from 2017.
2: Harry.
3: and
2: you found them.
3: Yeah, found his golf scores. He's quite handy. I was talking about him actually on the Legitimately podcast and he commented on the Instagram post and said, come for a game of golf in Doha anytime you want. And then the other image there I've got is from a Virgin flight last month, and it was First Officer Greg Goodfellow.
1: Great name.
3: He's in 2013. He set the record for fastest person in a Boeing 737,
1: and
2: 642 knots.
3: Yeah. So this is where it gets really weird. I wanted to congratulate him after the flight. I went up to the cockpit and went, mate, so, this is super weird, but I Googled you.
2: You did not. You did.
3: Yeah, I did. And he goes, oh, great, cool. Probably get out of my cockpit.
1: Yeah, exactly.
2: Oh, is that
1: exactly.
2: all he gave you? No fanfare.
1: Nah, and an AVO.
3: He was actually great. He was actually really good. He loved to see it. He loved to see it.
2: So, Big H, you sit down, the door's closed, you start Googling these dudes. Is there anyone you've come across you've gone, oh, no, we're in trouble here. Can we open the door? I'm back out.
3: Look, it's, you know, it's always interesting when someone's come off the Dreamliner, which has had some issues recently.
2: Yeah, okay.
3: with quite a large one last year. No, it's all pretty safe. The captains, oh, wow, they've got so much experience. Look, now I'm glazing them, so I better stop.
1: Now, Harry, I got on a plane the other day knowing that this, because I'd seen the footage of you and Sam talking about this, and I'm like, so I know Harry does this. And so I'm sitting there, and then it was a Qantas flight back from Adelaide, and they started talking. I couldn't understand a word they said. How are you hearing it so clearly that you know the correct spelling to Google it?
3: That's my worst nightmare. It doesn't always work.
1: Yeah,
3: and sometimes you have to, you're right. The PA system's so low sometimes.
2: Yeah.
3: I'll really put my ear up to the roof and like.
1: You are taller than me, so that maybe you are just better equipped to hear. Maybe there's clearer air up there or something.
3: Agree. Yeah. I'll take that. I'll take that.
2: Harry, I've got another question about the pilots. When I was on the flight coming back after I had a few beers with you, the first officer comes on and talks about him and also the captain. Mm. Is that always the case? Because I haven't put a lot of thought into it. Or does the captain normally speak?
3: Okay, so what they usually do is, especially for an Australian domestic flight, is they'll fly one leg there and then they swap roles and the captain will fly the way back. Mm. So depending on who's actually flying the plane that day, usually other duties like PA announcements might go to the non-flying pilot.
2: Didn't know
1: gotcha.
2: That.
1: Gotcha.
2: And he also has to make the tea and crumpets.
1: Yes, he does.
3: Yes, yes, precisely. Navigation, all that kind of stuff.
2: Yeah. Oh, okay. Chuck a left.
1: Harry, you're...
2: Mike, turn left.
1: Now, Harry, does this extend to other parts of your life? Like, I know that you're in a loving and happy relationship now, but before, would you like Google somebody before you went on a date with them, for example?
3: No, I'm not a stalker, Natalie.
1: Well, you've been stalking pilots for a while.
3: True. No, I'm pretty.
1: It's very aviation focused. Your stalking is that.
3: That's right. It's honed in the weirdness into the aviation world. Mm. So, not so much Googling. I mean, it's always nice to know what you're coming up against, isn't it, on a date?
1: Yeah.
3: Instagram's usually good for that.
1: Yeah. Okay. Just checking. And thanks. Also, what's Greg Goodfellow's home address? Don't pretend you don't know.
3: I don't know. He's fast. He'll get away from
2: us. He is fast.
1: Famously,
2: 642.
1: That's right. Yeah.
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6: Bit of rain about today, so please take extra care on the roads and ensure a safe braking distance between you and the car in front. To the freeways, Freeway Southbound, saw Burns Beach Road, then Whitfords Avenue to Warwick Road. Quinana Freeway Northbound, busy Mortimer Road through to Rolley Road. So a pretty good run on the Graham Farmer Freeway and in the Northbridge Tunnel. A little busy Quinana Beach, Patterson Road Northbound at Mandurah Road, and further up Rockingham Road Northbound at Anchortel Road in Naval Base. And Tolkien Highway is building here and there. Anything else going on for 891777. 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
1: Hey, we're another day closer to summer and we're not mad about that.
0: We are talking about when you Google somebody before you meet them. We're just talking to our old mate, Harry Fitzgerald from Kick It Forward, who, when he's on a plane and he hears the captain or the first officer introduce themselves, so this is your captain speaking, my name's blah, blah, he Googles them just to find out what their credentials are and...
2: Dives deep too. Golf scores.
0: It's amazing.
2: Speed records.
0: It's amazing what's online, isn't it? Mel's in Claremont. Hello.
3: Hi there. Good morning.
2: Good morning, Mel.
0: Mel, have you Googled someone before you've met them?
3: Oh, I love to Google a future colleague. So if they announce that someone's coming on board, I like to check out, you know, if they have any interesting, quirky, out of work interests. One time I've come across someone and they enjoy hobby horsing, which is a really interesting way to see one of your colleagues before you've even met them.
0: Yes.
3: Doing some funky stuff on the weekend.
2: Mm. I've seen a lot of hobby horsing. Yes. It comes up on ESPN. They show these little
0: things. Yeah, it's big in Scandinavia.
2: It's weird as anything. But when you meet that person, you've already got this image in your mind, haven't you?
3: Well, that's the thing. And then if you're working in a really professional space, you're like, I know what you do on the weekend. You get on a broomstick with a horse head. Like, what is going on?
2: I'm not taking you seriously. You're giving
0: that's
2: the,
0: too funny.
2: You're leading a meeting.
0: Yeah. That's a great thing to do because we get those emails too saying somebody's starting and they usually give a quirky fact like, oh, you know, they've got a dog called Charlie. Mm. But hobby horsing is next level.
2: It is. Mm. But
0: I've never Googled somebody when we've gotten those emails though. I'm like, oh, yeah, there they are. Neither. Well, they usually post a picture of them. I'm like, oh, that's enough for me.
2: Yeah.
0: I know enough about them. It's amazing, isn't it? Thanks, Mel. Reese is in Alchemist. Hello.
4: Hello, how are you?
0: Great, Reese. Okay, talk to us about Googling someone before you meet them.
4: Okay, so a couple of years ago, I went to sell a dirt bike online through Facebook, and the profile that messaged me seemed a bit iffy, so I Googled the name, and it turned out the person that was wanting to buy the bike had a rap sheet that was 6 foot long, and he had just got out of jail for attempted murder of trying to kill someone he was trying to steal off.
2: Oh, Reese, great effort.
0: So you sold him the bike though, right?
2: Obviously.
4: Yeah, I've still got the bike and I've still got to go went to sell a dirt bike online through Facebook. Mm. And the profile that messaged me seemed a bit iffy, so I Googled the name and it turned out the person that was wanting to buy the bike had a rap sheet that was

0: morning, guys.
1: Okay, Steph. Did you Google someone before you met them?
0: I did. I had a job interview and I was like, oh, yeah, I'll just see sort of like where they worked and what kind of history they have.
1: Yes.
0: So I checked out their LinkedIn. That was all legit. And then they came up in my, like, people you may know on Facebook. So it was kind of like a, you know, the algorithm sent me there.
1: Mm.
0: And I was really deep diving on their Facebook. I learned lots about them.
1: Yeah.
0: And then I went to the job interview and we're talking about, like, she said, do you have any kids? And I said, yeah, I do. Like, you know, that makes me really worried about the hours of the job. And she goes, yes, I do. I do have a child myself. And I said, yeah, God, I don't know how you do it with four.
2: Oh, no. Don't give up too much too early.
1: You've blown your cover.
0: It just came out. We were, like, vibing. And then all of a sudden we weren't vibing. And then I didn't get the job. It was like, oh, my God.
2: She has walked out going, this woman is stalking me.
1: Stalking me. Yeah, you need to keep the information they find out very close to your chest.
2: Steph.
1: That is a trap for young players.
2: Yep. You'd be a terrible spy, Steph, because you're supposed to keep the information, just lure them in now.
1: That's right.
2: Just lure them in.
1: So, well,
2: I don't know how to go having four kids because I've got four. Wow, how do you do it? You know, stuff like that.
1: Yeah, I see what you're saying. Yeah, that's much better. Thank you, Steph. Extraordinary. That's unbelievable. Nova.
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0: 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Later, taters.
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3: 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Mitchell Freeway southbound, slow Whitfords Avenue to Reed Highway. Freeway northbound, Thomas Road through to Rolly Road, Leach Highway and again at Canning Highway. Tonkin Highway busy northbound at Welshpool Road East and Tonkin Highway southbound at Reed Highway. And filling up in North Perth, Charles Street, citybound at Vincent Street. Anything else, call 9489 1777. 40 Winks, 40 Frenzy is here. 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
5: Good morning, it's Mike Humphrey with you. The Prime Minister will head home today after a four-day pre-COP climate summit in Fiji and Tuvalu. Anthony Albanese warning delegates of the brewing El Nino weather system, which is expected to cause havoc in the region this summer.
6: Because the science told us that if we didn't act to address global emissions, this is precisely what would occur.
5: The government's goal of building 1.2 million homes in 5 years is starting to look a little out of reach. Roughly 350,000 dwellings have been built since the housing accord was signed in 2024, new builds lagging behind target by over 100,000. The government's AI inquiry continues in Canberra, with the Chamber of Commerce set to take the stand. It's calling for government-funded training for business owners who want to use AI to generate innovation and income. Overseas, at least 24 people have been killed in Russian strikes on Ukraine overnight. Drones hitting a residential block in the country's north. Ukraine's President Volodymyr Zelensky says the attack from Moscow was a birthday gift for Russian President Vladimir Putin. And a new image from Mars has been released, showing a dawn over wind-carved cliffs formed over a billion years ago. The scene was snapped by NASA's Curiosity rover, which has been searching for signs of ancient life on the red planet. Nova Sport is up next.
4: All the thrills and spills of the weekend, brought to you by Domino's. Drop everything. It's Domino's.
2: Nova Sport.
5: The Sydney Roosters are losing another of their grand final heroes, with four-time premiership winner Daniel Tupou announcing his retirement after 307 games. Meanwhile, raw emotion as Argentina waved goodbye to soccer great Lionel Messi in his final international game. He scored a goal and set up two others. And cricket star Elise Perry has called for Australia's women to be given a permanent spot in the summer schedule. It's ahead of a five-month break after next week's T20 fixtures. And now you're up to date on Nova.
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11: It's Nat and Sean with you. Coming up shortly, we're going to catch up with Mark Fennell. He did a doco about AI that's, I mean, alarming.
12: Well, we're dead, aren't we?
11: Yeah.
12: Let's face it.
11: We're in trouble.
12: What about when candles caused a problem? The Bali restaurant
11: went up.

0: on with you.
1: Oh my God, school holidays are nearly done. Parents, the finish line is in sight. Stay strong. Audible's released a series called Unreal, When AI Becomes Us. And the brains behind it is none other than Walkley award-winning journalist and documentary maker Mark Fennell, who joins us now. Good morning, Mark.
2: G'day, guys. How are you?
1: I mean, I just have to throw in that you have won a Walkley.
3: It's the Brownlow of the journalism.
1: It's quite impressive, yeah.
2: I like to think of it as like a low-grade Emmy. That's how I
1: or a high-grade Logie.
3: Yeah. Hey, Mark.
2: I don't have the legs to qualify it as a Brownlow, you know what I mean? Like, you got to have those long footy player legs. I don't have them.
3: Mark, obviously AI has taken over and it is so interesting. I'm so glad that we get to speak to you about this straight away. I don't even know where to start, but I'm so interested to see where this takes us, and should we be alarmed? I think everyone was wondering, should we be alarmed? Is this the beginning of the end?
2: Oh, yeah. No, you should definitely be alarmed.
3: Okay, good.
2: Look, the thing with AI technology is, firstly, it's like a suite of technologies. It's just not one thing, but it's kind of here to stay, and people get really uncomfortable when you say that, but it's not, like, it's now so convenient and so linked into people's jobs and people's lives that I don't think we can pretend like it's a thing that you can just stand in the way. It's like saying 20 years ago, like, don't use Google and it'll go away. You know what I mean?
3: Okay.
2: What I would like, though, is I'd like for us to kind of know what it's doing to us. That was really the goal, because there's plenty of, like, coverage about, you know, how bad the environment is. That's good and important. But I was like, if we're using this and our kids are starting to use it and we're not talking about what that actually looks like, I'd rather not sleepwalk into it. You know, let's go with our eyes wide open. And I met some incredible people all around the world. So, you know, I met the parents of a kid who was shot dead in a school shooting in America. They've recreated their son in AI. You can talk to it online.
3: Whoa!
2: People who've fallen in love, guys, and they're building these, like, interestingly, women. A lot of women basically decided they felt safer making a relationship with AI than they did with human men. Mm. And it's like, that's the stuff where I'm like, there's some weird, interesting grey areas here. And I think we should ask and we should look at that and kind of create a space where people feel comfortable sharing so we can kind of work out, like, these are the canaries down the coal mine. This is going to affect all of us.
1: Yeah.
2: And like, you can kind of see, like, you know how, like, we all signed up to, like, Instagram and Facebook and, you know, and TikTok. And we were like, cool, I just set up an account. And now suddenly, like, your auntie's convinced that, like, the COVID vaccine is mind control. And, you know, like, we sort of sleepwalked into social media a little bit without really thinking about the impacts. I just didn't want to do that with AI.
1: We noted that guy that you speak to who let AI make all his life decisions for a whole year.
2: Yeah, Dan. So he's a fascinating one. So he was living in New Zealand, very, very overweight, and he couldn't get a job. And he just turned up one of the AI services and said, just, like, make all my decisions for him. And first thing that happened is he lost a bunch of weight.
1: Yes.
2: Then it got him a really great job. And so he's just handed every major life decision over to Arthur because, of course, he bloody named it now, didn't he? And now he's actually moving from New Zealand to Australia now because that's what the AI told him he should do. And his friends are all around him going, well, obviously it's made your life better. And, like, everyone around him can see that. But the idea of moving a whole country on the strength of what a chatbot is telling you is a big move. But his argument is it hasn't steered him wrong yet. It's like, it's a real... I mean,
1: that's tough,
2: isn't it? I remember standing in a street corner, you know, with a microphone in front of this guy going, I know it makes me uncomfortable, but I don't have a good response to why you shouldn't do this.
1: Yes.
2: And that's when it gets complicated, right?
1: Yes,
3: it does.
1: Absolutely.
3: It's one bad decision away because you're going to...
1: That's right.
3: Everything.
1: All it takes is, one bad suggestion. Yeah. A friend of mine, Mark, she broke up with her boyfriend of more than 4 years recently because she discovered on his ChatGPT history that he had asked ChatGPT, he plugged in the merits of her and a girl that he was seeing in another country and asked ChatGPT to decide who he should pursue the long-term relationship with, even though they were in a long-term relationship. That's a bad use of it, right?
3: if you get caught.
2: Well, I think the bad behaviour started well before the AI got involved.
1: Yeah, you're right. Not deleting his history. You're right. Absolutely. Yeah, that is the problem. Yeah. Isn't that crazy? But that he actually thought that was a reasonable way to decide what he should do morally.
2: You know, it's funny because I actually know somebody else that's done that before AI was involved. I knew somebody that had multiple relationships on the go and actually used a spreadsheet. This is the old days. The old days. They used a spreadsheet to weigh up the pros and cons. Mm. And that person's partner eventually found it. And I think it ended about the same way.
1: Yeah, I mean, other than being able to use Excel, he didn't have a lot going for him. Yeah.
3: I never mastered it myself. Hey, Mark, I've seen people that have been able to invest in the share company. A lot of people can do this now, right? They go, just tell us what the things are, and it automatically goes, and they've had wins. But which is a positive. On the negative side, and I want to go back to this relationship thing, if people decide it's much easier, and I think in our minds all of us would go, oh, this is easier because I can just program in the right person for me. They tell me great stuff. We have this great relationship. But then humans become extinct pretty quickly if we all decide that's the way to go.
2: You know, it's funny, like, there are ways in which I think ChatGPT and Claude and things like that have actually made us slightly better humans. Like, there's not, like, so for example, I write lots of emails and sometimes I can just write them really short and sharp and I forget to, like, put in pleases and thank yous. And sometimes I get AI to be like, make me seem nicer.
1: Yes.
2: And I think, like, and people give ChatGPT a lot, you know, besides being kind of effusive, you know, every time you write something, it's like, that's a great idea.
1: Yes.
2: And you're right, you know, and I was like, yes, that can be annoying, but it's also like, would we not all be ever so slightly better off if we treated each other as nicely as ChatGPT treats us sometimes?
1: No, but sometimes you need to be called on your dumb ideas, Mark. You know what I mean?
2: This is the thing.
1: Always,
2: like, when it comes to
1: building you up.
2: It's a machine that always says yes to you, right? And I think that's not what real life is. It's not what you know humans are like. And if it's changing our expectations around, you know, if not everybody you meet treats you with that same, like, that's a brilliant idea. You are right. Kathy from work is being a cow. You know, like, if real people don't do that, I think your bar for accepting kind of the rough edges of humanity and how to deal with it, right? We're constantly talking about kids, right, being resilient, right, learning to deal with difficulty, right? The danger of this technology, I think, has got a very real sense, is it takes away an opportunity for us to deal with things that are just a little bit uncomfortable, B, a little bit inconvenient, or C, just annoying.
3: Yeah.
2: The ability to deal with things that are, like, imagine growing up without the ability to just navigate being ever so slightly annoyed every once in a while.
1: Yeah, right.
2: Like, not having a mechanism for that. You can just think of what that does to society after a while. Like, how cooked that makes us. But I think all of that, this is why I think we should be looking at, like, the kind of the juicy, weird human side. Like, I couldn't, honestly, I was a tech journalist for 15 years. I couldn't care about the technology. I care about us.
1: Yeah,
2: and how we're changing
1: the impact. We can check it out. Audible is where you can find it. Unreal, When AI Becomes Us, from Mark Fennell. Thanks
3: good
1: so much for talking to us, Mark. Keep up the good work.
2: Thanks, guys. Thanks so much for talking to me.
0: 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Perth traffic.
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5: There is a crash now in Qdal, Orong Road East, out of President Street. The right lane's closed by incident response. Traffic busy on the approach. A crash as well in Nedland, Stirling Highway westbound at Smythe Road. A lane is closed there too and traffic is busy. Also a crash in Kingsley Mitchell Freeway south out of Whitfords Avenue. The right lane's blocked. People out of their cars. Traffic is busy. And debris further down in Greenwood, Mitchell Freeway south out of Hepburn Avenue, with a tree branch in the left lane. Freeway northbound, so Thomas Road to Romley Road at Leach Highway and again at Canning Highway. Anything else, call 9489 1777. 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
0: Nathan, Nat and Sean. Get up in the morning. Yeah. 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

0: Matt and Sean with you. Pheromone maxing now, it's a TikTok trend.
1: Apparently.
0: Yeah.
1: Needs to be stopped.
0: So here's the gist of it, right? As you know about pheromones, right? So
2: absolutely. We're throwing them out to you right now.
0: Yeah. Oh, well, I am resistant. So the idea behind this is that to enhance the efficiency of your pheromones, if you're going on a date, they're telling young men and teenagers who are the ones who are most susceptible to this, saying that so they're not showering. Sometimes they're wearing a clothes that they might have worked out in.
1: No.
0: Because the idea is that way their pheromones will be more forward, essentially.
1: So animal kingdom.
0: Yeah.
2: You're right, Joel. Actually, I've seen stuff about this. And this is years ago. My wife came home one time. She started telling me because one of her friend's friend had described this to her and for women to do this.
0: Oh, okay, right.
2: And Megan's clean freak in every part of the house and her body.
0: Yes.
2: Which is a good thing, right?
0: Yep.
2: And I was going, who goes with that? And then you've got men on the other hand who they're saying it's pheromone maxing to attract.
0: To make them more attractive to a potential.
2: Come on, mate. Some of these dudes are just stinking for the best.
0: See, the thing is, if you go out somewhere and your first impression is that they stink, it's tough to get past that.
2: Absolutely.
0: And the thing about pheromones is the actual pheromone is supposed to be subtle. Like you're not kind of aware of it.
1: So you're having a bit of dupe, you know?
0: Exactly. And I would think the thing with pheromones is that they don't work on everybody. So it's more that if there's somebody that is receptive to your pheromones, they're going to pick up on it regardless.
2: That's the problem here.
0: Yeah, that's right. I am 100% not receptive to your pheromones. I would just think that you stink.
1: Yeah, like I like the smell of Jack, but not when he's sweaty. Yuck, no.
0: Now, the science has weighed in.
2: Yeah.
0: Researchers have found evidence that human body odours and secretions can influence physiological or psychological responses in other people, they said. This is Scientific American. Not a Scientific American, it's a publication.
2: Okay.
0: But there is no evidence of a consistent and strong behavioural response to any human-produced chemical cue. To date, scientists have collected evidence for possible pheromone effects but have not definitively identified a single human pheromone.
2: I beg to differ about when smell does attract people. Because if someone drops their guts in this studio... Everyone says gross, but they smell it beforehand. They're attracted to smell it. They have to.
0: They're not attracted to it.
2: Whatever's
0: coming out of you.
2: Oh, you're right. Let's get out of here.
1: Yeah. You guys go first. I'll just linger. but the part of this story that you... Unless I missed it.
2: Yes.
1: What about the drinking of the...
0: There was also a theory.
1: Or did you leave that out for a
0: that,
1: reason?
0: That if you drink wee, that is going to help.
1: Your own.
0: Yeah, your own. But it's like, no, they're saying sweat out toxins. But it's like, that's not how it works. And I also don't do it.
1: How just single
0: drink Gatorade
1: and desperate
0: like a normal,
1: are you?
0: Normal person.
1: If you're drinking your own wee.
0: Yeah, exactly. That's right. Maybe just rely on your personality to attract people.
2: Oh, we're all in trouble.
1: Yeah. Have a glass of wine or something beforehand for a bit of Dutch courage, not a pint of...
0: Yes, I know what you were going to say. And also, have a shower, you filthy pig.
2: Yes.
1: Exactly.
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16: 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With a crash in Netherlands, Stirling Highway closed westbound from Webster Street through to Stanley Street, traffic is heavy. Still a crash in Kewdale, Orong Road eastbound at President Street. The right lane is closed. And a tree branch on the road in Greenwood, Mitchell Freeway south at Hepburn Avenue in the left lane. Anything else, call 94891777. 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
17: Good morning, it's Mike Humphrey with you. Former bachelor Sam Wood will face court in Queensland today. The 46-year-old expected to apply for bail after days in the clink. He's been charged with serious DV offences following an incident in Noosa last weekend. Meanwhile, the Prime Minister will head home today after a 4-day pre-COP climate summit in Fiji and Tuvalu. Anthony Albanese using a speech to warn delegates of the brewing El Nino weather system, which is expected to cause havoc in the region this summer. The government's goal of building 1.2 million homes in 5 years is starting to look a little out of reach. Roughly 350,000 dwellings have been built since the housing accords in 2024, new builds lagging behind target by over 100,000. The government's AI inquiry continues in Canberra today, with the Chamber of Commerce set to take the stand. It's calling for government-funded training for business owners who want to use AI to generate innovation and income. Overseas, at least 24 people have been killed in Russian strikes on Ukraine overnight, drones hitting a residential block in the country's north, and NASA's released a new image of Mars showing a dawn over wind-carved cliffs formed billions of years ago. The scene snapped by the Curiosity rover, which has been searching for signs of ancient life on the red planet. Nova Sport is up next.
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17: Lionel Messi's played his last game for Argentina, scoring a goal and setting up another two in a 3-0 friendly win over Benin in Buenos Aires. Emotional scenes with the number 10 receiving a minutes-long standing ovation post-game. The cars are on the mountain, supercars hitting the track for today's Bathurst 1000 practice sessions. Sunday's race, the 69th running of the iconic endurance event. And an NRL great has called time on a glistening career, Sydney Roosters' Daniel Tupou hanging up the boots after 307 games and 4 premierships. And now you're up to date on Nova.
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0: Hi, everybody. 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
1: Now, guys, we're just going to jump on the plane, jump across the pond to our northern suburbs of Balinese.
0: Extraordinary. This is an extraordinary story.
1: Wow, crazy scenes to see Gado Gado, which is a restaurant along the front, along the beach, which is between, it's right on the border, in fact, of Legian and Seminyak. Mm. And we, collectively as a family, when we were jumping on our go-jets to go to Mexicola, you drive past it. We're right on the front of it.
2: Oh, I was a bit busy. I was buying a bit of duty-free, and by that I was buying the jacket off the driver.
0: Yeah, Joel was just negotiating the driver up on price.
2: Yeah, I was like, what's the most I could pay for this piece of crap?
1: Well, the fire that erupted at Gado Gado brought the joint to the ground, burnt it to the ground, and so many people in there having celebrating birthdays there having a lovely restaurant.
0: And there's a kid from Mount Barker who's still in hospital because he suffered burns to the arms and face. So thinking of him as well, because awful situation.
1: There was two birthdays taking place on the night. There was an 18th that was happening, and there was a 70th. Mm. The people who had the 70th birthday party brought in two silver balloons, 70.
0: Big number balloons, you know, the ones that you see.
2: Oh, yeah.
0: And look good in the photos.
1: I believe they had hydrogen in both of them instead of what they thought would be helium.
0: Helium, yeah.
2: Oh, because the problem with those balloons as well is they keep spinning around. So you never really get the number in the right order.
0: Unless it's one.
1: Yeah.
2: One, or unless you blue tack the back of them and stick it to the wall. I've done that before too.
1: That is so true. So when they went to sing happy birthday to this 70-year-old lady, the waitress came out, the cake came out.
0: With the candles, of course, yeah.
1: Waitress was lighting the candles up.
2: Really?
1: And because the 70th balloons were standing above, the balloons popped. The gas went, and then all of a sudden that started the fire from trying to light the birthday candles.
0: The roof lit really quickly.
1: Wow. Yeah, and everyone ran for their lives, of course. There was a lady that we got to see on 7 News. This is what she had to say about the popping of the balloons.
3: We saw the balloons explode, and it was a bit of a panic because I think people thought maybe a bomb or something like that had gone. As we were running out, literally within 20 seconds, the whole roof caught on fire.
1: Thatch roof, and if you saw the vision, that was a serious fire.
0: Terrifying. Yeah. It's pretty much
1: unbelievable.
0: Raised to the ground, yeah.
1: Yeah, gone. Absolutely gone. But, I mean, a lot of people have been over Bali when some bad things have happened before. You would have been running for your life.
0: Yeah, absolutely. You know, you were there when the Bali bombings happened.
1: Yeah.
0: And it would be in your mind if something suddenly started going bang and there's fire. It's not like you're watching it unfold necessarily. You're just minding your own business having dinner.
2: Yeah, I think with just the state of the world right now in the news, regardless of where you are, you kind of jump to the worst case scenario these days.
0: I know, and it was really just some birthday cake candles.
1: Birthday cake
0: and balloon combination.
2: I know. I've got to be careful. I'm mad for a candle. Like, if I'm entertaining, you'd think I'm sort of doing some sort of witch coven type situation.
0: Yeah.
2: Oh, yeah.
0: Megan McManus is very pro.
1: She'll challenge you.
2: Oh,
1: she'll
2: really? I'll bring it. Does she have candles that can't be lit, though? Because screaming back into the house the other day. I went, who lit the Tom Ford candle? That's a display candle that's not
0: display.
2: To be lit.
1: Oh, the different candles in one's house.
0: What about the Joe Malone's?
2: Oh, Joe Malone can get lit. Glass house, they can be lit.
1: Oh, the glass house. I know the glass houses.
2: Yeah. But I was saying to Sean before, I love a candle as a gift. Like, they're great. They're handy. I'm always going to use them.
0: I'm just like, throw it on the pile.
2: Really?
0: I have candles. I don't light them very often, but when I do, I forget about them. So it's problematic for me. Like, there has been many a time where I've gotten up at 4 a.m. because my alarm's gotten off. I've gone, there's what's that weird glow in the lounge room as I'm walking down the hallway?
2: And it's because
0: I left a candle burning all night, which they say not to do.
2: So when you have dinner with Lewis, you don't light a candle?
0: No, weirdly, no. But
1: he tries, but very tough with pause.
2: Because if I came home and Jack had a candle lit, I'm like, oh God, what do you want? Like, what have you done?
0: Years ago, Joel, we used to have the full birthday extravaganza. If it was your birthday, you got a cake and they lit the candles. And we worked with a lovely lady called Ruthie, and Ruthie was sitting there, and she, instead of when you blow out the candles, and the joke was we all would sing horribly off key. It was just a little thing we did here.
2: What do you like?
1: He's so funny.
0: I know, we're so wacky. And she we've sung happy birthday badly, and then she's leant forward to blow the candles out. out. And she kind of leant to blow the furthest ones away from her out for some reason, I don't know. And in so doing, her hair caught fire. And of course, when your hair is on fire, Joel, you're not aware of it. And it's not until everybody starts screaming at you. And she thought we were still singing off key, I think.
2: Oh, no, Ruthie.
0: And so her hair's literally gone up and everybody's like, ah, quick.
2: Oh, that's funny.
0: Yeah, yeah, yeah. She survived. It's all okay. There was no permanent damage. But some of it, like that smell of burning hair, it's like...
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6: Still that crash in Netherlands. Stirling Highway is closed westbound from Webster Street through to Stanley Street. Stirling Highway is reduced to a single lane eastbound at Smythe Street. Emergency services and instant response are on site and traffic is heavy through the area. In better news, the crash in Kewdale along road eastbound at President Street, that's cleared, but still some delays there. Freeway southbound slow Whitfords Avenue to Reed Highway. Freeway northbound Thomas Road through to Rowley Road and Farrington Road through to Cranford Avenue and again approaching Canning Highway as well. Anything else can 1-4-8-9-1-7-7-7. 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

0: It's Nat and Sean with you. It's shocking scenes in Bali when Che Garagaro was caught alight because some birthday cake candles caused balloons to pop, and inside those balloons were hydrogen, and it was a big explosion, and all of a sudden the whole place is burning down. Extraordinary. Yeah. And we hope that their young kid from Mount Barker is recovering well in hospital. He suffered some burns to his face and arms. But we are talking cautionary tales of candles and the sorts of chaos that they can cause if left unattended. Rachel, hello. What have you got for us?
1: So for my mum's 30th birthday, my stepdad thought it would be a good idea to use sparklers instead of candles.
2: Like and start on bloody sparklers.
1: Decided to light 30 sparklers
0: 30.
1: In a small kitchen. So he set off a sparkler flare in a small kitchen, and there were some burnt plates and a burnt linoleum floor and three little kids running out the back screaming.
0: Yeah.
2: 30 sparklers, that's like the Australia Day fireworks.
3: It is.
0: As we say in the classics, good one, Dad.
3: yes, we do.
0: Yeah. Sometimes less is more, Dad. I think we all need to learn from that, Matt, especially when it comes to sparklers. 30 sparklers on one cake is too many, Sean.
3: That's too many.
0: I'm telling you now.
3: Okay.
0: Even if she's 30, don't do it. Don't do it.
2: Sparklers. I know, Joel. I've got strong thoughts on sparklers.
0: Emma's in Ravenswood. Hi, Emma. Talk to us. Cautionary tales about candles.
4: So hubby was trying to earn some brownie points after the kids were overstimulating me all day and made me a beautiful bubble bath, some candles around the side. I'm sitting there relaxing with a glass of wine, and my ragdoll cat has decided to jump up on the side of the bar right where the candle was lit her entire tail on fire.
0: Oh, no.
4: So she's running around the house.
2: No.
4: I'm running around the house naked.
2: You're slippery and wet naked. Oh, God.
4: Yeah. So it just turned into chaos.
3: Oh, Em, that would be funny to see.
2: Yeah, that needs a bit of Benny Hill music.
0: 100%. It's got the nudity. It's got the double entendre with the pussycat.
3: Yes.
0: There's a lot.
2: Was the cat okay? Was the cat all right?
4: She was, yeah.
2: Okay,
4: Dogs are really, really fluffy. So, yeah, thankfully there was no burns to her. But, yes, there was definitely singed hair smell throughout the whole entire house.
0: The trouble is with cats, they hate water, so like it's not going to jump in the water to put its tail out. So, unbelievable. That story had everything. Thank you, Emma.
2: That's hilarious.
0: Brian's in Byford. Morning, Brian. We need a cautionary tale about candles.
5: One night I was home alone. I think I was about 17 at the time, and we had a blackout. All the power went out.
3: Yeah, cool.
5: I decided to light a few candles in the living room and made the mistake of lighting some next to a big mirror.
0: And
5: as I was lighting them, there was a ghost-like figure standing behind me in the mirror.
3: Whoa!
0: What are you talking about, Brian? What was it?
5: I don't know. To this day, I have no clue what it was, but it looked like a little girl, like, standing behind me. There was no one else in the house.
3: Brian.
0: Have you slept since, Brian?
2: Yeah.
5: I wish I could say yes, but no.
3: So Brian, how many candles did you light?
5: There was three that are lit in front of the mirror.
3: In front of the mirror?
2: So is that inhaling some of the fumes with those scented candles, do you think?
5: I think I might have been.
3: And you could see that clearly.
5: Clear as day, like a little girl, she was standing there. Like, I literally blew the candles out and ran out the door.
2: I'd be like, can I help you? I'm 17 and having a quiet night in.
0: Joel, you'd be like, I'm Lime. Do not watch this show.
2: Oh, yeah. I'd be like, leave me alone. No autographs, please. But sure, have you got a pad and pen?
0: That amazing tale. Thank
3: I'm not
0: you,
3: into
0: Brian.
3: That. Oh, that would, I'm a scaredy cat.
0: Yeah,
2: I love
0: yeah.
2: That stuff.
0: We know how to bump you off, I reckon. Yeah. It would be that.
3: Yeah, that's amazing.
2: I was telling Jack Charles yesterday, I sound crazy saying this, but several times I've woken up, why am I saying it again, and seen a man standing at the end of my bed.
0: That's Jack. He lives with you.
2: Oh,
0: you're engaged.
2: Oh, that's his name. Thank you. That's cleared a lot up. Thank you, Natalie.
3: Sleep easy, big guy.
0: Sam's in Armidale. Hi, Sam.
6: Hi, how you going?
0: Great,
6: Sam. My story's from 15 years ago. We were celebrating me going on maternity leave at work, and I work in a hospital. They put sparklers on my cake, which set off the fire alarm. So we had the fireys attend. They had to clear the hospital. Then my colleague said, while you're here, can you pose for a photo?
2: Yeah.
6: So still the talk of the town after 15 years. My colleagues still mention it as a memorable moment, and I circulate the photo of me wearing the fireman's helmet with two fireys next to me with my big pregnant belly.
2: Yeah, I mean, Sam.
6: 15 years ago, we were celebrating me going on maternity leave at work, and I work in a hospital. They put sparklers on my cake, which set off the fire alarm. So we had the fireys attend. They had to clear the hospital. Then my colleague said, well,

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5: Okay. I have met Chris Martin from Coldplay.
3: Yeah.
5: 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There was a moment where it was just Chris and I. Yeah. He said to me, "Oh, you have incredible eyes." And that is the secret.
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